0: Glenn Beck program.
1: Glenn Beck is on.
2: Yeah. Featuring Beck Ray, Jeff Fisher this week. Great to have you with us. Thanks for joining us. Glenn was in, of course, Great Britain over the weekend. He was in London.
3: Yeah, he was there all week.
2: Yeah. Very true. But his speech was Saturday.
3: Right.
2: And so it was a pretty big event.
3: Just a tad.
2: Yeah, there was a lot of people. We'll show you the evidence of that. I think it's beyond, just slightly beyond what the police were estimating.
3: Yes.
2: What did they say? There were like over a dozen people or something. I don't know.
3: There was definitely at least a baker's dozen.
2: Yeah, at least.
3: Yeah.
2: We'll get into that and much more coming up. You know, summer used to mean a couple of cookouts, maybe a road trip. 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
2: So in London, there was the big, what were they calling it? The, I don't
3: free
2: know.
3: Free the UK.
2: Unite the Kingdom. That's what it was. Unite the Kingdom. I knew it was something fairly easy. Unite the Kingdom. Yeah. Not that hard
3: no.
2: to remember, actually.
3: No.
2: And some of them were holding signs, Make England Great Again. So MEGA.
3: Right. Whatever
2: kinda
3: works.
2: Like MAGA.
3: Whatever MEGA. Works.
2: Whatever works. Led by Tommy Robinson. In all of the articles I've seen on this, they also include his real name. Well, I don't know why.
3: And they always, the ones I read also include, he was arrested. He's been arrested all these times.
2: Yeah.
3: That's the point.
2: Yeah.
3: It's the whole point. It was pretty amazing. And,
2: Well, they try to spin it as negative as they possibly
3: absolutely.
2: Can.
3: Absolutely. Absolutely. Which
2: they can't stand him.
3: I mean, no question. And that's exactly why, even when we talked about how they, miscount the crowd, it was, no way was there 12 people there.
2: No.
3: I mean, there was more than 12.
2: They actually said.
3: I can only count to 18. So, I mean, there was more than 18, I think.
2: I think so. Yeah. I think you're right. Yeah. Actually, the lowest number I saw was 60,000 estimated by police, but the highest I saw was 110. But it's way beyond either of those.
3: Yes.
2: I think it was in the millions somewhere.
3: I mean, at least 800,000 to a million and a half.
2: Had to be.
3: Somewhere in there.
2: Yeah. I mean, I'd say that was about the range. But you remember when we did the thing on the mall?
3: Yes.
2: Back in 2010.
3: Restoring freedom, love, grace,
2: something. We
3: God,
2: restored something.
3: Yeah, we were restoring something.
2: And
3: yeah.
2: And we restored faith. It, darn it. I don't know if that was.
3: No, that was not it.
2: No, it was.
3: But
2: first one wasn't restoring faith.
3: No.
2: We restored something else.
3: We did.
2: I don't remember.
3: And it's been still restored, so don't even worry about it.
2: That's why we don't remember the name, because it was restored, and now it's
3: taken care of.
2: It's irrelevant. We took care of it. But I remember CBS estimated the crowd size on the mall when we had that rally at 80,000. Do you remember that?
3: Yeah.
2: We had 500,000 people there, and they said it was 80,000. Oh, okay. So anyway, they do their best to diminish these things and make them sound unimportant and a lot less important than they actually
3: were. That's for sure.
2: But They had a bunch of speakers, and Glenn was one of them. And here's what Glenn Beck had to say in London on Saturday.
0: I bring you greetings from the United States of America.
5: Hello.
0: It is such an honor to be with you today. It is really an amazing thing to see you all stand up. And I come here to stand with you shoulder to shoulder because of people like Tommy and people like you that have shown the courage to speak and stand when so few will. Thank you. You have truly paid a price for refusing to ignore what is obviously happening all around us. You refuse to not see what's happening to our streets and to our daughters and to our women in the streets. And it means something as an American to see you stand. And I just want you to know there are millions of Americans all across the other side of the world that see you, hear you, and are praying for you and are standing with you today. I want to make it clear why I am... Thank you. I will tell you that I am here today, like you, not to stand against anything and hate, not to stand for hatred, but to stand for the most revolutionary idea in human history, that all men are created equal, and not because of a king or parliament says it, but because we are all endowed by our Creator with certain unalienable rights. Those rights cannot be taken from us by government or religion. No ideology can take them away. They are life and liberty and the right to speak your mind and to speak truth. The right to worship or not worship according to your conscience. Equal justice under the law. These words come from our American Declaration of Independence, but they were born here on this soil. They were born here in England, the meadows of Runnymede with a Magna Carta. They were born in the English common law that says even the king is not above the law. In the covenant faith of the Scottish people, the stubborn independence of the freeborn Englishmen who said they will never bow to a tyrant. These are the principles that built the freest, most prosperous civilization the world has ever known. And Sharia law cannot abide by it. Sharia law cannot live side by side. It does not see all men that are created equal. It does not practice and protect the right to leave that faith or even criticize that faith. It does not grant equal dignity to every daughter and every son under the law. And where Sharia law advances as a parallel system, our hard-fought rights retreat. And history has shown it time and time again. Our shared failure on both sides of the Atlantic is that we forgot where our rights come from. We have treated liberty as something automatic, something in the air that we breathe, instead of the sacred inheritance that needs to be taught and defended and lived by each and every generation. But that forgetting has opened the door. But the good news is, the uniting hope is that it's not too late to remember. We can, beginning now, teach our children again that those God-given rights, those truths are what makes us free. We can demand that every person that comes to our shore or the shores of any country in Western civilization or those who are already here, that they must live under the same equal law that protects every citizen. One law, one standard of living, one standard for every man and every woman. And if we can do that, then we'll restore what made the West worth restoring and defending. Great Britain and the United States, we are not separate stories. We are branches of the same tree, the tree that is rooted in equality before God and the law. If we stand together on that foundation, not in anger, but in clarity, and the courage that you are showing today just for standing here, then our children will inherit not decline, but they will again inherit a brighter future, a civilization where every person can come here and walk these streets in safety, speak freely, and pursue happiness without fear. That is our fight. That is our inheritance. That is what will reunite all of us and renew the West. I am so happy to see all of your flags all in front. We have been told that we should be ashamed. We are not ashamed of our heritage. We have learned from our mistakes. We are proud that our shared heritage changed the world, healed the world, and fed the world. And as our president, President Lincoln, once said, with malice toward none and charity toward all, let us remember truly who we are. Raise your flags and raise your voices. As our president, George Washington, said at the beginning of our nation, let us raise a standard that the wise and the honest can repair. The event is in the hand of God. As the scriptures tell us, as for me and my house, we know who we serve. And as our current president, Donald Trump, might say, make England great again. God bless you. May God help us save our shared republics and civilization. God bless you. Thank you for standing.
3: Okay.
2: There you go.
3: I mean, that wasn't as long as the Restoring Honor speech in Washington, D.C.
2: You think?
3: But, you know.
2: No. Yeah. It looked like everybody was about 7 to 10 minutes or so.
3: Yeah.
2: Because they had a lot of speakers.
3: No doubt about it.
2: That might be the shortest speech Glenn's ever given. I didn't realize he had it in him. I really didn't think that was possible. Because when I heard it was going to be a short speech, I'm like, yeah, what, an hour and a half?
3: Right.
2: That's just 90 minutes.
3: I've cut it down to 70 minutes.
2: It was really good, though. The crowd was so loud. That's the loudest crowd I have ever heard while he was speaking.
3: The camera showed the crowd, and those people that the camera showed looked like they were paying attention. But the audio we were picking up was
2: a lot
3: of crowd noise.
2: A lot of talking and stuff. And, shut up! I'm trying to speak up here! Okay? You rude bastard. Shut up!
3: I don't have to be here.
2: You know, I came across the ocean for you. First I came across a continent, then I came across an ocean for you. Listen to me!
3: He says that. It just gets cut off.
2: Yeah.
3: Yeah, okay. Yeah.
2: But really good speech. And, you know, I hope they can get a grip things because...
3: Me too.
2: And they're further down the line than we are.
3: Yes, they are.
2: And we're pretty far down the line. I mean, you're talking about Islamists, and you're talking about people who have told you and told us that they're going to take over your country, your culture, your language, your religion.
3: Every house.
2: And every house. We're told this all the time.
3: Yes, we are.
2: Every house will be Muslim. No. No. No, that is untrue. But, you know, in England, in Britain,
3: it's happening.
2: It's worse.
3: It's even worse. Yeah, yes, it is.
2: And Keir Starmer is not doing a thing about it.
3: No, he's all for it.
2: And so, you know, he just lost, his party just lost a massive election.
3: So?
2: And he doesn't care. Usually that means in their parliamentary system that he has to hold an election. And somebody else will be, he'll step down, somebody else will be elected prime minister.
3: I don't understand how that all works, but.
2: I don't either.
3: But he's holding on. He's dug his heels in, man.
2: He said, the country would fly apart, essentially, if he were to step down now.
3: Right.
2: Really?
3: Right.
2: No, I think it'd be awesome.
3: That's what'll happen.
2: For the nation. Yeah. Ugh. All right. We've got more for you coming up in 1 minute. You wake up one day. And you check your bank account, and you discover that apparently you just purchased a jet ski in Romania. 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
2: So, where do we go from here? Hopefully, you know, we've got some momentum in this country since President Trump to be able to, you know, stand up to the forces, that are trying to overtake our culture and our nation. I mean, we've got Marxists. We have, in Texas, we've got a real battle with our senator, John Cornyn, who's in a battle, in the primary against Ken Paxton, who I'd like to see beat John Cornyn. But then that Republican will have to take on,
3: James Tallarico,
2: who is a nightmare. He purports to be a minister, a pastor. What is he supposedly?
3: Sure. He went to some school that made him some kind of minister.
2: So he talks a big game on Christianity.
3: He sure does.
2: But the Christianity he speaks is not familiar to a lot of Christians. Here is some of what he had to say about, here's his message on being a Christian in political office.
6: Again, I think we have to have a real conversation within the church, within Christian communities, about what is our relationship with power. Because in my mind, as a Christian, power that is not shared is also domination. And in a democracy, it's all about sharing power. We acknowledge that power is real and that it has consequences, and we commit to sharing that together as a nation, as communities. And I think that's where we have to strive. Theocracy, in my mind, is the most dangerous form of government.
2: We're not a theocracy
6: because
2: either.
6: The only thing worse than a tyrant is a tyrant who thinks they're on a mission from God.
2: Oh, yeah. Oh, wow.
6: And that's why our faith in Jesus should lead us away from theocracy, away from tyranny, away from Christian nationalism, toward a multiracial, multicultural democracy where we can
2: freely love God and
6: fully love our neighbors.
2: Wait a minute. Can we not do that now?
3: No, you cannot.
2: I love my neighbors. I don't know them, but I I have a kind of an invisible love for them.
3: Yeah, it's there. There's nothing like that invisible love, though.
2: No, there's nothing like it. Yeah. It's beautiful. When you have an invisible love for people that you've never met, it's really powerful.
3: It's important and it's powerful.
2: But I do love God. There's not a more diverse society in the world than what we have in America. What is he talking about? I mean, it's like there's only one version of people on, I don't know what country you're looking at.
3: Right.
2: But it's not this one.
3: And I doubt, I mean, Jamie Lynn, Kern Lima, she didn't look like she was ready to push back.
2: Oh, is that who that is?
3: She gave a
2: couple. Jamie Lynn.
3: Yeah, Jamie Lynn Kern.
2: Is she liberal? Because well, I can't imagine him showing up on a conservative.
3: That's correct.
2: Yeah.
3: She's a billionaire, made a bunch of money in, in makeup. And she spent a lot of time on the Northwest coast of America.
2: Uh-huh.
3: So you in make Seattle? Up your own mind.
2: Yeah. Oh, jeez. Yeah, no pushback at all.
3: No.
2: But you're not going to get that from her.
3: No.
2: Obviously. And he won't show up on a show like this.
3: Not a chance.
2: Not in a million
3: years. It's The View and Jamie Lynn.
2: Yeah. Yeah, that's about it.
3: Yeah.
2: But sadly, he leads both Cornyn and Ken Paxton in the polls leading up to the primary, which is what, next week?
3: I think next week.
2: The Cornyn-Paxton primary is next week. And then, of course, whoever wins that will take on that buffoon in the general election. So say a prayer for Texas, because can't lose Texas to this guy.
3: No way.
2: No way. More coming up.
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12: Fox News, I'm Tom Rigotti. A deadly shooting at the San Diego Islamic Center. Three people were killed, plus the two gunmen from self-inflicted gunshot wounds. Police are investigating the attack as a hate crime. San Diego Mayor Todd Gloria.
13: My heart is with every person that is impacted by this horrific tragedy. No one in our city should live in fear because of their identity, their faith, or their place of learning.
12: No one in a school at the center was harmed. President Trump calling off a planned attack on Iran at the request of Arab Gulf states, saying serious negotiations are underway to end the war. Fox's Ashley Webster reports the regime's closure of the Strait of Hormuz is having a massive impact economically.
14: The logjam of stranded vessels continues in the Strait of Hormuz, with the global economy taking a $14 billion hit every day it remains closed.
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3: Data, and this confirms it. But
7: right.
3: Hey!
7: Right.
3: Iran doesn't have nukes.
7: Right. Okay. So there you go.
3: There's that.
7: There is that.
3: Fort Worth, Texas, mm-hmm. Is now the 10th largest city in America. If you have put Dallas and Fort Worth together, DFW, the Metroplex, we'd be in fourth place. Yeah, just in fourth place. Not, yep. But it's close though. We're gaining on Houston. You still have New York. New York only, does not have more than 9 million people. It's been a long time since I remember New York not having 9 or 10 million.
0: Yeah.
3: I mean, this.
0: Well, are we talking metro? If we're talking about Dallas-Fort Worth, that's the whole metro area, right? That's the megaplex?
3: Correct.
0: So we're not talking about metropolitan New York?
3: Well,
0: because I think just New York City is 8 or 9 million. Something
3: right,
0: like
3: eight
0: that.
3: And a half.
0: I think the whole area is almost 20 million.
3: Okay, but that yeah. makes sense. But yeah. This says New York City.
0: Okay.
3: You know, is 8,584,000.
0: What do they have for Los Angeles?
3: 3,869,000. And that's second place.
0: Okay.
3: Chicago is third.
0: Mm-hmm.
3: 2,000,007.
0: These are just the cities proper. This is not the metro
3: right.
0: area.
3: Right, because yeah. Houston and DFW are very close. I mean, if we would be tied, you know, our fourth place is 608, and they have 97,315, so what, 40,000 maybe,
0: mm-hmm.
3: something like that.
0: Mm-hmm.
3: Then
0: both Dallas, DFW Metroplex, and Houston are around 8 million, though. If you're talking about the
3: greater
0: whole area, yeah.
3: Because separately, I mean, the Dallas City and Fort Worth are 9 and 10 when you do them separate,
0: mm-hmm.
3: which is, I found interesting. Austin is 12th. So you look at this, I mean,
0: wow.
3: We have Houston, San Antonio, which is in 7th place, 1,000,005. Dallas, Fort Worth, Austin.
0: Wow.
3: In the top 12.
0: Okay.
3: Cities
0: pretty
3: are growing.
0: Good.
3: Yeah, the cities are growing, no question. And Jacksonville is 11th, which I've. It's interesting.
0: It does tell you, though, that Texas is closed now, that there's no more vacancy.
3: That's exactly what that tells
0: no
3: you. Yeah, we
0: vacancies.
3: We really did want people to come here and join the state, but
0: yeah, it's too late now.
3: You can't.
0: Too late. You can't.
3: What are you going to do?
0: We're closed.
3: What
0: no,
3: are you
0: no
3: do?
0: Vacancies.
3: Then, you know, there's a great state, Oklahoma.
0: Yeah, they have vacancies.
3: It isn't really that great of a state, but
0: still,
3: you have to go there.
0: There's vacancy there,
3: and,
0: though.
3: And you know where you could... Louisiana is beautiful.
0: Oh, this time of year?
3: So you could go there.
0: Mm.
3: You could go there. Mm. I hear Mississippi has really cheap land.
0: It's lovely.
3: So.
0: It's lovely.
3: Go there.
0: Mm-hmm.
3: Go there.
0: Mm-hmm.
3: If you're on the East Coast, I don't know if Florida's cold yet, closed yet or not.
0: I don't know. No, I think it's pretty open. It's
3: Florida?
0: Wide open. Yeah.
3: Yeah. Okay. You can still go there.
0: You can try
3: just
0: Florida.
3: Not Texas.
0: Mm-mm.
3: So who's the coolest celebrity? 77-year-old Samuel L. Jackson, who starred in more movies that have grossed $100 million or more around the world than anyone else, according to Guinness. He's atop the cool list of the famous figures that the majority of Americans actually see as cool. So you have Samuel L. Jackson as number one.
0: Mm-hmm.
3: Number two, if you look at the chart, is the Beatles,
0: oh.
3: Michael Jordan,
0: okay,
3: Willie Nelson.
0: Mm-hmm.
3: Clint Eastwood, The Rock,
0: yeah,
3: Ryan Reynolds,
0: all right,
3: Serena Williams. The bottom two should not be on this list. Barack Obama, Meryl Streep.
0: Oh man,
3: oh, I mean, the
0: how did they sneak in?
3: I don't know. And the only good thing about this is that they have, Barack is tied for no love, not good at all, not cool at all. And cool, both 34%. Meryl Streep is underwater. She has 24% cool, which I don't know how you get that with Meryl.
0: Yeah.
3: But she has 27% not cool. So she's underwater with that.
0: Okay.
3: But the rest of them, I mean, I guess, you know, sure.
0: Mm-hmm.
3: Sure.
0: All right.
3: I mean, that's cool.
0: I like Ryan Reynolds. He's fun.
3: Yeah.
0: He's fun.
3: Yeah. He couldn't get his wife in line, though, with that whole lawsuit thing. It's a little issue.
0: Yeah.
3: Should have told her, Blake, easy.
0: Yeah.
3: It's not going to work, be on your side, but you couldn't do it. So it was a little disappointing for Ryan. Soon to be on the coolness chart will be the next 007. Amazon MGM has started auditioning for the next 007. They brought in Nina Gold to find their Bond, and she knows her way around the franchise. She's done Game of Thrones and The Crown and all 5 Star Wars films. So industry chatter has landed on Jacob Elordi, Australian actor, or Callum Turner, British actor, or Aaron Taylor Johnson, another Brit, as front runners, though producers had already floated. We talked about it going with an unknown. So the Broccoli family has held creative control of the franchise for over 60 years before they handed the keys over to Amazon last year. And they were afraid that Amazon was going to water it down, but looks like they're going to be, they're going to keep it going, and they're going to keep it going with, you know, a fine, a 007 actor that's a male and, you know, good looking instead of a female trans person as the new 007. Cause that would be great.
0: Wouldn't it?
3: That would be great if there was actually a.
0: Yeah. I think a trans person should fill every role from now on. All of them. That's kind of where I am right now.
3: Yeah.
0: Yeah. Just let them have every
3: so
0: role.
3: So you are actually.
0: We're headed
3: pretty
0: that
3: much
0: way anyway.
3: With the Academy.
0: Yeah, I am.
3: With the awards. I mean, just loosen up with that.
0: Just let them all. If you can't find a trans actor, don't do the movie.
3: Yeah.
0: Don't do it. Okay? Because they should be the lead character in
3: every movie. If they're not, you get a check mark against you.
0: Yes.
3: For the
0: sure
3: movie.
0: Sure is true.
3: And if you don't, you have to have. I watched a show on Netflix. Death by Lightning about President James Garfield and his death and the guy that shot him and everything. But
0: that sounds riveting.
3: It's a four episode show. It's not
0: sorry,
3: bad.
0: I missed that.
3: It's not bad. No,
0: I'm gonna track it down.
3: It's on
0: today.
3: Netflix.
0: It's very afternoon.
3: Should be in your timeline.
0: Yeah.
3: But anyway, there's an opening scene where it shows Chicago and it shows a black man with one leg walking with canes, and then a female, and then another black guy, and there's a Chinese guy off to the side, and just a one little white guy, and they're just walking down the street, and I'm like, that was not Chicago in 1880. I'm sorry.
0: No, that was.
3: No,
0: that was diversity
3: not Chicago.
0: In the 1800s.
3: It was not.
0: Yeah, absolutely.
3: No. I'm sorry, no. But yeah, I got it. It's just
0: that's
3: you know,
0: great.
3: Just,
0: yeah, they have to. They think they have to, so they
3: do. That's all
0: right. I mean, my wife and I are watching this Hallmark series, which is it's actually good.
3: Is it?
0: It's called The Way Home.
3: Be a hard time. Oh man, that sounds so much better than Death by Lightning and the James Garfield.
0: It is better than James Garfield's story. I'm pretty confident of that.
3: I don't think so.
0: But of course, you know, Hallmark, some time ago, years ago, decided that they were going to play the LGBTQIA2+ game. And so they are. And so they've got a lesbian couple in there and a trans person in there.
3: Of course.
0: Made sure they told everybody that their pronouns were not she or him. It was they, them.
3: Right.
0: They, them.
3: They have to. So many shows.
0: Okay. Well, good for you.
3: And it's not just Hallmark.
0: It's
3: the other networks. I mean, they absolutely, if it's a new show coming from a network,
0: If it's in the last two to three years.
3: Yeah, yes. Someone will be gay.
0: But that's
3: someone
0: not enough.
3: Someone will be trans.
0: Right.
3: And you have to have a multiracial LGBTQ.
0: No question.
3: IA plus together.
0: Yeah.
3: That just has to happen.
0: Yeah.
3: It has to.
0: Yeah.
3: And that's some of the shows I really like, so I just let it go. I'm like, of course.
0: Mm-hmm.
3: Of course they're gay.
0: I know.
3: Of course.
0: I know.
3: All right. That's the way they are. Because everyone in my neighborhood is exactly like that. Even my invisible love that I have for my neighbors, exactly like that.
0: Okay, good.
3: Exactly. So our neighborhood is ready.
0: Because every neighborhood has to have 0.7%
3: get together,
0: trans people.
3: When we get together, there's always the handicapped black guy.
0: Right. Have to.
3: And the female and the handicapped male, always.
0: It's America.
3: Have to.
0: Yeah. Right?
3: I mentioned this on our daily morning show, Pat Gray Unleashed. It airs right before this show, actually, 7 to 9 Eastern on Blaze TV and other platforms. The podcast is also available wherever you get your podcasts. Please subscribe and enjoy Pat Gray Unleashed. I'm not worried about this, but I am a little apprehensive. Tonight at around 6 p.m. Eastern, the asteroid 2026 JH2 is going to shoot over Earth's surface.
0: Catchy name.
3: They name them good.
0: They do.
3: Yeah, they think of it. That's those scientists at those big telescopes. They just, you know what? That's 2026 JH2. Yeah.
0: Yeah.
3: That's what it is.
0: Huh.
3: That's what it is. So that's going to be, it's going to fly past us at 56,000 miles. So that's between us and the moon.
0: But
3: they claim that it's closer to us than a handful of spacecraft, but there's no suggestion that these spacecrafts are at risk. Okay. And it's going to fly above the satellites.
0: Jeez.
3: Okay. So.
0: All right.
3: If you say so. And it will not impact the planet.
0: All right.
3: All right.
0: I hope you're right.
3: You say so. It's apparently 115 feet across. They really don't know. They're just guessing. But they believe that that's how big it is. That's okay. Like the size of, I don't know, a blue whale that we have on this planet.
0: Even if it hit us, it wouldn't be a planet killer.
3: It is not a planet killer, no.
0: But it would do some damage.
3: And it may, you know, like if it hits your house.
0: Yeah, that would be
3: some damage.
0: That would be bad.
3: Yeah.
0: I would not enjoy that.
3: No.
0: Even though my house is in disarray right now, I wouldn't appreciate
3: really?
0: An asteroid
3: start again?
0: No. No, thanks.
3: Just start again?
0: No, no,
3: fill
0: thank
3: in
0: you.
3: The hole, we're building right back
0: no,
3: up again.
0: No, thank you.
3: So, I mean, eyes up to the sky,
0: yeah.
3: 6 p.m. Eastern. It's going to be fascinating to see it fly by, if indeed it does fly by.
0: Will we see it in the daylight? Because 6
3: yeah.
0: o'clock, it's not going to be dark.
3: You know, yeah, we'll see it. We should be able to see it. I mean,
0: okay.
3: Those things are pretty bright.
0: Yeah.
3: They're moving pretty fast through space.
0: Mm-hmm.
3: And they were one story I said, say they believe that it goes around the sun and goes around every 3.5 years or whatever, but I don't remember this 3.5 years ago.
0: Not that close.
3: Uh-huh. Yeah. And this is the first time. I mean, it was the one planetary site telescope in Arizona that spotted it. So it was like, oh, hey.
0: Hey.
3: Oh, there's a...
0: There it is.
3: There's an asteroid there.
0: Mm-hmm.
3: It looks like it's going to be pretty close to Earth. Maybe we should tell somebody. Yeah, they did. I mean, so...
0: Uh-huh.
3: I mean, I know it's a big sky.
0: Yeah,
3: it is. Keep an eye on. All documentaries have told us that.
0: Yeah.
3: But I hope they...
0: Well, the documentary Armageddon told us that.
3: That's exactly right.
0: It's a really big sky out there.
3: That's why they didn't see it.
0: Yeah.
3: Begging your pardon, Mr. President, but it's a big-ass sky. So.
0: All right.
3: That's a quote from the movie.
0: 888-727-BECK. More coming up.
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2: Welcome. California, man, they just can't get it through their skulls in California. Stop with the men in girls' competitions.
3: I thought we were done with that.
2: No, we're not. We're absolutely not. They just had a track meet. It was one of the state championships.
3: Wow.
2: The CIF Southern Section Finals.
3: I love those.
2: On Saturday, where a male won high jump, long jump, triple jump in the
3: athlete.
2: Yep. So then,
3: but he won this under the girls' heading.
2: Yes, yes. AB Hernandez won three competitions. So then, the photos and video of the three podium ceremonies, one of which showed Hernandez and the top female finisher sharing the podium's top spot, went viral on social media, prompting backlash against the CIF among politicians, including Tim Burchett, Nancy Mace, and plus Riley Gaines and Jennifer Say. Tim Burchett saw the photo and just wrote, "I just threw up."
3: Wow, what a hater.
2: And then Nancy Mace, "This is infuriating." Yeah, seeing the male with the female top finisher. But I mean, this male won the event, triple jump or the long jump by almost 2 feet. Like, it was, you don't win by those kinds of margins, right? Normally.
3: And that probably doesn't say in the story, but I'd like to know where he matched up with the actual boys.
2: Yeah, I'd love to know. Riley Gaines said, "If you have to create a shared podium for the boy competing in the girls' event, you've already admitted you know he isn't a girl.
3: Thank you.
2: And that his participation is unfair."
3: I mean, well,
2: isn't that the truth?
3: They will just, look, we just do that because he's different. He's special.
2: He's special.
3: Yeah.
2: He's special. I mean, if I'm the parents of these girls, how pissed would you be?
3: Oh.
2: You know, they work their whole lives to get to this point, then some male takes it from them.
3: Do we pull them out? Do we just say that we're not doing it?
2: I don't know. Honestly, that's happened.
3: I know.
2: And hasn't helped.
3: And they've paid the price for it, too.
2: Yeah. Yep. So then they just get shut out of all events
3: right at
2: that point. All right, 888-727-BECK. More coming up.
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3: Guaranteed human.
7: Two gunmen opened fire at a California mosque. I'm Tom Rigotti, Fox News. Terror at a San Diego mosque today. Two gunmen blamed for killing three men. San Diego Police Chief Scott Wall says they got a call from a concerned mother who told cops that her child skipped school today and displayed concerning behavior that led officers toward the incident.
8: She began to share information that several of her weapons were missing. Her vehicle was missing, in addition to her son.
7: Both suspected shooters were later found dead of self-inflicted gunshot wounds. Police are investigating the attack as a hate crime. A dangerously fast-moving wildfire is forcing evacuations in Southern California. Here's Fox's Christina Coleman.
9: The Sandy Fire broke out this morning in the Simi Valley area near the Reagan Library and scorched more than 800 acres so far. It's currently at 0% containment. This area is about an hour away from the Palisades, where a deadly fire destroyed thousands of homes and claimed the lives of 12 people last year. Now, in this fire, the Sandy Fire, more than 8,000 structures are in the evacuation area, and at least 500 firefighters are working to get this blaze under control.
7: President Trump writing on Truth Social this afternoon that he has called off a planned attack of Iran tomorrow. The president has been unable to reach a deal to end the war with Iran, but he seemed more optimistic today.
10: I was asked by Saudi Arabia, Qatar, UAE, and some others if we could put it off for 2 or 3 days, a short period of time, because they think that they are getting very close to making a deal. And if we can do that where there's no nuclear weapon going into the hands of Iran, I think, and if they're satisfied, we will be probably satisfied also.
7: The president speaking at an event to introduce the TrumpRx.gov website aimed at lowering drug prices for America. 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
23: Great radio stations everywhere, along with Sam and Polo. It is the Joe Pags Show. Glad to have you along for the ride. Thanks. I appreciate you stopping by. I trust you had a nice weekend. I hope you did. I had a pretty good one. Way too short. They're always just way too short now. We've got a couple of big interviews today. Gordon Chang will break down exactly what went on in Beijing the other day in China when the president went there to go speak with President Xi. Sam, what is going on with this wing? You know what I mean?
24: You have such straight hair. You have just one curly section.
23: One little curly part. Yeah, we could this coming weekend. Just come over and let's just chop it off.
24: Okay, yeah, let's do it.
23: You know what I mean?
24: Yeah,
23: just
24: let's
23: buzz it right off.
24: You know? Why not?
23: Couple of big interviews. Gordon Chang will break down that meeting. He says that she tried to humiliate Trump. I'm like, oh, really? Okay, that's going to be interesting. That'll be hour two. Hour three will be Kay Hill about how we're sort of getting to the post-climate change garbage, the UN now having to back away from the climate change nonsense. There's some meme that's going around. A guy from 10 years ago in 16 talking about how we'll all be dead by 2026. I don't know. Last I checked, we're still doing pretty well. It's going to put it out there. So we'll talk about that with Kay and then a whole lot more, including will Spencer Pratt be the mayor of L.A.? Her comments on that are pretty interesting. I want to start with this. I don't like it. I don't like the infighting on the right. I don't. It's like our side wants to fight all the time, and the other side just will get to, no matter how bad their politics are on the left, they will circle the wagons and always support each other. Now, I am all for people having different ideas, but it's gotten to the point to where either you're on my side or you're on his or her side. You can't be anybody who just agrees with me 85, 90% of the time. You have to agree with me 100% of the time. And this does come from the top down. Huge fan of President Trump, voted for him 3 times, interviewed him 15 times. Huge fan. I like his family. I've had them on several times, too. I'm not complaining about President Trump, but I do want to know how we got here. Why is it that between the time I met Marjorie Taylor Greene in person at Mar-a-Lago, and we've had her on the show several times, from that moment she was MAGA Marjorie to today she just can't stand the guy. It actually says President Trump isn't MAGA, and he roundly attacks her all the time. I don't know what the hell happened. We've talked about Tucker Carlson a million times, from the most must-watch monologue every night to somebody who really did compare President Trump to the Antichrist. I don't know what happened there. Why is that a thing? From laughing it up at Bedminster in New Jersey with the president to comparing him to the Antichrist. And then the president, Truth Social, attacking Tucker right back. And the latest one is Thomas Massie. You realize that Trump endorsed Massie in like 2022. And now they could not hate each other more. And Trump primaried this guy, Bill Cassidy. He's going to be gone. There's some other MAGA person who's going to be in there. Now, I'm fine with you primarying people. But why does that have to be, I'm primarying him because he's the worst person who's ever walked the earth. And then Massie responds in kind. He can't stand Trump. What is that? As the left sits back and says to itself, wow, we have no agenda, but the right is attacking each other, so we actually have a chance here, which is exactly what's going on. Now, I have never interviewed Thomas Massie, representative. We had him scheduled, and unfortunately and sadly, his wife died, and he couldn't come on. And we were going to reschedule. We just haven't yet. He follows me. I follow him. I find him to be reasonably conservative, but he's got a real problem with Trump. And Trump, as I said, endorsed Massie, then didn't, liked him, then didn't, and now he's putting out Truth Socials about Thomas Massie. And I see people that I follow and who follow me who are going to like Kentucky to go support Thomas Massie. And there are people that I like and that follow me, that aren't going, they hate him. How is this beneficial with November coming up? If you don't want Thomas Massie to be the guy, that's fine. Say so, primary him, I'm down with that. But I don't know why it has to be about dehumanizing either Massie or dehumanizing Trump. It doesn't have to be that, in my opinion. Here's the Truth Social post by President Trump. Third-rate Congressman Thomas Massie, a weak and pathetic rhino from the great Commonwealth of Kentucky, a place I love, and won big 6 times, including all primaries, must be thrown out of office ASAP. He is the worst Republican congressman in history, voting against tax cuts, the wall, law enforcement, and in favor of the transgender mutilization, he said, it should be mutilation, of our children, men playing in women's sports, and so many more horrible things. The incredible people of Kentucky's 4th Congressional District gave us a mandate to make America great again, and the person that will help do that is Navy SEAL, Army Ranger, and 5th-generation Kentucky farmer, Captain Ed Gallrein, a true America First patriot. I mean, okay. Support your guy. Put him out there. I have no problem with that. But why is it the worst ever? He's weak and pathetic. Now, I looked into this because I wanted to know what Trump's issue was with Massie. Because the mainstream media, the legacy media, will make you think it's about one thing. Sam, do you know what they're saying why Massie doesn't like Trump?
24: With the legacy, I'm not sure.
23: Legacy media is saying? They're saying that he doesn't like... Well, that Trump doesn't like Massie because Massie wants the Epstein files released. So I looked into it. I'm like, is it really about the Epstein files? Because millions of pages have been released. A lot of them redacted. They shouldn't be. People keep talking about videos. I don't want to see the videos. I think the victims have been victimized enough. But is it really about Epstein? The answer is a resounding no. Thomas Massie has voted against Trump when he talks about tax cuts, against the big, beautiful bill. He also has been somebody who wanted to fiscally cut back on all the spending. That's where it seems to be what the genesis is. It has become about Epstein. Epstein is included, but it wasn't from the beginning. When Trump and Massie stopped seeing eye to eye, it had to do with spending, had to do with the one big, beautiful bill, which was the president's pet project that I'm glad got through. I was for it, although I think spending certainly could have been much lower, I should say. But the bill was the bill, and it's reconciliation, and you get it done, and you go against the wishes of the left. I was all for it. Good. The left needs to be slapped by the controlling party. And Massie did not have to get on board, but I think he certainly should have. I mean, for me, you know, I think he goes on and talks about it even more. Don't go for it. I'm gonna bring some of this back up because he just can't stop. He talks about how great the guy is, who he wants this guy Ed, and God bless you. If you're in Kentucky, you're in that district, vote for Ed. The great people of Kentucky, the president continued, are wise to Massie. He only votes against the Republican Party, making life very easy for the radical left, unlike lightweight Massie, a total ineffective loser who has failed so badly. Captain Ed Gallrine is a winner who will not let you down. Election day is Tuesday, May 19th. Vote for Ed Gallrine. He has my complete and total endorsement. Make America great again. President Donald J. Trump. He has every right to say that if he wants. But I mean, I don't understand the whole loser stuff. I think it would be more effective to say, here is why I've got a problem with Massie. And say, while I'm saying this, grok this. Ask grok, what percentage of the time does Representative Thomas Massie vote with the Republicans? I'm betting it's 80% plus, if not more. It's not, he doesn't always vote against the Republicans. Now, again, I'm for you guys voting for this Gallrine guy. I don't care. And Thomas Massie certainly is not being effective lately because he seems to be mired in this back and forth with Trump, which I don't think he should be. He should be more focused on getting things done and doing what he promised he would do. Sam, what's the percentage?
24: It looks like, according to Grok, 77 to 90% of the time he votes with Republicans.
23: So pulling 80 out of the air wasn't a bad idea. Wasn't a bad guess, but it could be as much as 90%. But even let's say it's 77. Dude, that's better than three quarters of the time he's voting with Republicans. It's like we've gotten to the point to where you've got to vote 100% exactly the way President Trump wants, or exactly the way fill in the blank Republican wants, or else you're out. And again, I'm fine with him being against this guy, Massie. I don't know why he's taking this tactic. You're like, oh, it's Trump. Stop telling Trump what to do. You can write me an email if you want and tell me to stop. I'm not going to stop. I'm going to always call balls and strikes. I think that President Trump could have endorsed this other guy and said, Massie voted against this. He voted against that. He voted against the other. That's not Make America First Again, so he should be done. Pathetic, loser, low life, blah, blah, blah. I just think that it gets weird. Here's the response by Massie, by the way. This is written in the Hill. Massie hits back at Trump criticism. I think that's going to help my fundraising, he said, written by Ashley Fields at The Hill, so it could be fake news. Representative Thomas Massie, Republican Kentucky, on Sunday, yesterday, said President Trump's Truth Social post geared toward unseating him will only boost fundraising for his campaign. Quote, I think that's going to help my fundraising at thomasmassie.com. He put his website out there. Massie said during an appearance on ABC's This Week, he added that every time the president posts about him, it's good for, you know, some money coming in because people don't like that. Quote, and you know, how did this race become the most expensive race in the history of Congress for a primary? Because three billionaires from outside of Kentucky have funneled money, millions of dollars in here. They're trying to buy a seat, Massie said. Massie said billionaire Miriam Adelson and Paul Singer have dumped money into the race in an effort to buy his seat in Congress. The GOP contest in Kentucky's 4th Congressional District has become the most expensive House primary battle in U.S. history, according to Ad Impact, drawing $25.6 million in television, radio, and digital advertising. Trump has actively campaigned for Ed Gallrine to replace Massie, and ascending Defense Secretary Pete Hegseth to campaign on his behalf in the Bluegrass State on Monday. There you go. So, long story, longer question, simplified. Why has it gotten here? I mean, be against Massie, call him out on his record, But the whole idea that he's just a horrible, disgusting human being gets weird to me. And why is a Marjorie Taylor Greene still in Trump's camp? And why would Lauren Boebert, who I also met at Mar-a-Lago, why did she go to Kentucky and campaign for Massey? And at the same time have to respond on social media that she still loves the president and still is America first and still is Make America Great Again after the president attacked her on Truth. I'm just trying to keep score, man. I'm trying to figure out what, I know what side I'm on. Fiscally and socially conservative. Lower taxes, lower regulation, lower power control, more freedom and liberty. I'm a conservative guy. I want to conserve the values put forth by our founding fathers in the Declaration of Independence and the Constitution. I don't think that's complicated, but for some reason it's getting complicated. Your thoughts, 833-JOE-PAGS, 833-563-7247, joepags.com. Scroll down, click on contact. I want to hear from you. And again, I like President Trump a lot. I like that he's unafraid to go after people that it, with whom he disagrees. I'm okay with that. But I don't know why it gets into this whole, he's the worst person on the face of the earth, and the ground he walks on is desecrated somehow. It's just, okay, you don't like Massey. Do your best to get him out. I don't know why it has to go here, because then it forces a Boebert to say, love the president, but I kind of like Massey. Or Marjorie Taylor Greene's just completely off the reservation now. Just hates everything about Trump. Maybe trying to get a job on The View. I don't know. Megyn Kelly, who we had on recently. Like her a lot. We're friends. I mean, it seems as though she's doing a better job of straddling the fence, but she's no longer like in the Trump camp. And Tucker Carlson's just nuts now. I don't know why we're here. And the other side's going, man, we suck and we have no agenda, but they're doing our work for us. Your thoughts, 833-JOE-PAGS, 833-563-7247, joepags.com. 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
23: Hi, great to have you. Thanks. I appreciate you stopping by. There's a lot going on. There's a lot to get to, lots to talk about. 833 Joe Pags, 833-563-7247, joepags.com. Love to hear from you. The entire interview with Brandon Gill from the other day is up and running right now on YouTube. It is joepags.com/YouTube, joepags.com/YouTube. I'm sure if you're somebody who listens to or follows me on whatever platform, you know that Brandon Gill is a firebrand Republican. Young guy out there getting it done. Making it happen, not playing around. He just is. He's getting it done, making it happen, not playing. You're like, well, what does that mean? That means when somebody's sitting in front of him who is acting the fool, who doesn't have any clue what they're about to run into, they're going to be in trouble. He literally asked the woman who is a vehement supporter of abortion, what's your favorite kind of abortion? Then started listing some. Do you like that one? Or a guy who thinks that you should only hire via DEI. Asked him, well, what's the preferred race to hire somebody? It's masterful. He sat there with the NPR chief saying, do you believe in reparations? And she said, no, absolutely do not. He said, well, in 2020, you tweeted it. Boom, here it is. I think it's great. It's exactly the way it should be in Congress. Those who we send there should represent us correctly and properly. You got the first half of the interview the other day. This goes over 30 minutes. It's on YouTube now, joepags.com/YouTube. I urge you to stop by and go check it out. It's worth the time. I interspersed a lot of his, questions and answers with those hearings as I posted it. And I want you to go and check that out. It's 833-JOE-PAGS, 833-563-7247, joepags.com. A lot of people want to be heard on this infighting between the Republicans, and I want to hear from you. But the first 2 minutes always goes to AJ.
6: Big time Motown, Joe
23: Pags. Talk to me, brother.
6: Motown. You know what? The Republicans, they better get their crap together because, man, we fighting for their rights to be in the lead. What are they doing? Like you say, that guy, he's on it. He's on the case. He's doing his thing.
23: Yes.
6: But, you know, where the rest of them at? I don't hear nobody.
23: I have no idea. You and I have been talking about Marjorie Taylor Greene, about Lauren Boebert for a long time, and suddenly they're out there going against Trump or going against MAGA. Trump's out here lighting people up. Dude, it's like we're going to hand them the midterms on a silver platter. We have to come together.
6: Exactly. And if they don't hurry up, I heard the Louisiana deal didn't go too good. I don't know what they did, but what happened. But, man, I thought Louisiana was a red, red state. And then Trump backed the guy, and he didn't win or something?
23: No, I know. In Louisiana, I thought it was Bill Cassidy, and Cassidy lost, which is what he wanted. Maybe I'm not up on what you're talking about. Say, wasn't Cassidy from Louisiana? Look that up for me and see if there was some sort of Trump loss in Louisiana. I think we did very well in Louisiana, but I might have missed something, AJ. What else?
6: Me too. But the thing of it is, Motown, the Republicans better get their crap together because the time is well going on. And, hey, I'm giving Trump is about tired of Iran. Do you think he should wait to after the midterms or go at him before the midterms?
23: Well, he was asked about it today. You probably saw it. He's talking about possibly doing something tomorrow. So I don't know, man. I think at some point you've got to give the American people how it ends. This is what victory looks like. We're going to get the hell out of there because right now the left is going to say it's a forever war, which we don't want.
6: Exactly. And I don't want him to wait to the midterms. As bad as I hate Motown, we got to go in and finish this job.
23: Yes.
6: I don't want nobody, our guys, our gals killed, but they got to finish the job, unfortunately.
23: AJ, I got to let you go, but before you do, Bill Cassidy is the guy that Trump wanted out, and he lost yesterday, so that's a Trump win.
6: Okay, good.
23: All right, brother.
6: Good. Okay, I got it right.
23: My man.
6: Thanks, babe.
23: All right,
6: love
23: you guys. Love you, too. We love AJ in Houston. Go follow him right now. We're back after this. Stay here.
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23: Great to have you. Thanks. I appreciate you stopping by. There's a lot going on, lots to get to. So what do you think about President Trump going after Thomas Massie or going after Bill Cassidy? I didn't see everything that he said about Bill Cassidy, who did lose in his own primary. This is a sitting senator in Louisiana. He lost his primary. That's because Trump wanted him to lose his primary. He primaried him, basically. And Thomas Massie will have his race tomorrow in Kentucky. We'll see what happens with that. But right now, it's looking very close that Massie might stay on. He might lose the primary. But what do you think about all that? The way the president is going after Republicans. And is he purposely pushing Marjorie Taylor Greene away or Lauren Boebert away? Boebert handles it very well, by the way. And she's a friend. We'll have her on very soon. Sam, remind me to text Lauren Boebert and have her on.
31: Okay.
23: It's been a while. Sounds good. No, it has. I mean, when we got swatted, I mean, she was one of the first that got hold of me. Are you okay? I hear you got swatted. Very nice lady. I hope that she continues in Colorado 4, I believe it is. But the president went right after her when she decided to go to Kentucky and campaign for Massie. I mean, I don't know. Is he you can't have 435 Donald Trumps in the House of Representatives. It's never going to happen. There's going to be some diversity of thought. He and I agree on a ton. I'm sure there's some we disagree on, and that's okay. Doesn't mean that I'm no longer, you know, a human being. So I wonder what you think about seeing the infighting. And again, I'm for Thomas Massie losing. I think he should have been for the Big Beautiful Bill. I think that he should not be starting the trouble that he's starting. I'm not really sure why he's gone this route. But it doesn't mean that I don't think that he's a good human being. That's what gets weird to me. So 833-JOE-PAGS, 833-563-7247, joepags.com. It's going to be Keaton in Albuquerque, New Mexico. Keaton, what's going on? Hi.
32: Hey there, Joe. Can you hear me?
23: Yes. What's happening?
32: Yeah. Thanks for taking my call. Hey, just thinking about that social media post he said, I think he's doing it because it's almost like he's abusing this, but he knows the majority of people who follow him are going to believe what he says at face value and not go look up what percentage of that guy who he's voting for, Republican
23: right.
32: or not.
23: Right.
32: And so he knows that. And so he can just say anything because people are going to believe him and his words have a lot of power. And his goal is to have everyone with him. It's either you're with him or you're not. And even if you're not even in the slightest, he's done with you and he'll start calling you names. And then you lose funding, right? And so that's why all these Boebert and all these people are, you know, afraid of him calling them out because he'll cut funding and can't put a huge campaign against them. And then if anyone says anything otherwise or anything different from what Trump's saying, he'll call it fake news. And there's just like this vicious cycle that he can just keep saying whatever he wants with no consequence and people believe him.
23: Well, there is a consequence, though. And Keith, I hear what you're saying, and I appreciate you calling in. Open line now, 833-JOE-PAGS, 833-563-7247, joepags.com. There is a consequence. The consequence is President Trump won in 2024, not because he got 100% of the Republican vote. He won because there were a lot of Democrats who were sick and tired of what they were watching in that shell of a Biden. And they held their nose and voted for him. There are a lot of people who call themselves independent, some even who lean left, who voted for President Trump in 2024. He's not only talking to the Trump base. He's talking to the base of people that wanted something better, something different. And we have that. With Trump in office, we've got something better. We've got something different. Head and shoulders, exponentially, unbelievably better than the 4 years of Biden. So happy that he won. But when you go after a Boebert, who is in a district in Colorado, a very purplish state, leaning toward blue, you know, you should probably not want to go after Boebert simply because she decided to go and say Thomas Massie is a guy who should be reelected. You can't just kick her out of the movement because she decided to disagree with you on one thing. That's all she's really doing. I think she's agreed with him on everything. And again, her answer was very, very smart. She said, I hear what the president's saying. I understand his concerns. I am still America first, and I am still MAGA through and through, and I'm still a supporter of President Trump. That was a smart answer by her. And the caller, listen, Keaton's not wrong in that there's a large percentage of those who voted for President Trump that will, he says jump, they say how high. And he's got a lot of political clout. A ton of political clout. But again, there are many people who didn't vote because they were Republican, didn't vote for him because they were conservative. They voted for him because they didn't want Biden anymore and certainly didn't want Kaklin Kamala. They didn't want that either. So interesting call, but it's not a zero-sum game in my opinion. It's not all the Republicans or none of the Republicans. I think that he got a lot of other people that weren't necessarily ours when it came to what's under their name when they go to vote. I think he got a lot of people who consider themselves at least independent. Eric, Florida, what's going on? Hi.
0: Hey, how's it going, Joe?
23: Living the dream, man. Talk to me.
0: Yeah, so this whole 80% number that you pulled out, and you're pretty close. I think you said he was at 73, and there's a bunch of different places.
23: It's 77 to 90. Yeah, the range was 77 to 90.
0: Yeah, my thinking here is that, you know, not being a, you know, political pundit professionally, you know, just a blue collar guy, you know, trying to use my common sense when I make these decisions is, I know that Trump doesn't have much time left in office and here he is. He's trying to make the most of it. And, you know, when you're talking about this 20% or whatever rating it is, I know that Massie tends to, from what I read, lean more libertarian on issues. But I think it's more about getting everybody in line on the same page when it comes on to voting on the major issues. And those major issues can fall within that 20%. So I don't think the issue is that it's, they're mostly voting with us. I think it's the key issues, like you were bringing up with the big, beautiful bill.
23: Right.
0: You know, that's where the rubber meets the road is, can we get everybody on the same page on the big issues?
23: Right.
0: So that he can push the agenda forward. Yeah. Plenty of people in the middle, switched over and voted for him. But those people in the middle, they sit on a big, wide fence. And they're typically just voting for something different. And maybe he deserves a chance to show them completely different, you know?
23: Well, Eric, listen, I don't disagree. You have to understand, maybe you didn't hear this, but what I said was he can be against them, and I actually would like to see Massie lose. But it doesn't mean that I have to call him out on his humanity. It doesn't mean that I have to call him a loser and a piece of garbage and a low life and everything else. I mean, I agree with President Trump that Thomas Massie has not been conservative enough. And if you've got a better choice, go and get him. My question is this beneficial for those who are riding the fence? Will they say, wow, Trump just called him a loser and a low life. Maybe I'll vote for the other guy. I don't think that's going to get them to go vote. I think that's going to turn them off. That's my problem.
0: Yeah, so, I mean, primaries, though, you don't get those people sitting on the big, wide fence, you know? The people sitting on the big, wide fence that voted them in the presidential, They're the swing voters that just show up, every 4 years. They're not so much concerned or even active in the primary. So I think these kind of issues probably are, going over their head.
23: Eric, I hear you, but I'm asking you very directly before I let you go. Do you agree with me, or do you think it's okay for Trump to just take people out of the, he's no good, he's a loser, he's a lowlife, he's a rhino, he's a this. Does that make sense to you? Or do you agree with me that you probably can do it a different way and entice people to go and vote?
0: I'm going to say it makes sense to me as this is the tactic that has been effective for him in the past. Do I love it? No. But I think that a lot of people have kind of held their nose when it comes to some of the tweets and the rhetoric, right, over the years, because they know he's going to punch back, and it's not going to be okay with a lot of people. But hey, you got into it and into the politics, and you got to be ready for some blows.
23: Gotcha. Eric, I appreciate the call out of Florida. He mostly has done this in his career against the Democrats. He hasn't mostly done it against the Republicans. That, for me, is the difference. I don't want him to be Mr. Nice Guy. I don't want him to kiss Thomas Massie's ass. I want him to tell me why Massie's the wrong guy. And it doesn't have to be about, painting him personality-wise the worst you possibly can. For me, you can do it a different way. I know who President Trump is. I am for him doing this against the Democrats, who I think are really disgusting. But again, you got a guy who just a few years ago endorsed Thomas Massie. He endorsed Lauren Boebert. He has in the past endorsed Marjorie Taylor Greene. Tucker Carlson used to have dinner with him over at Bedminster. So, I'm trying to figure out what's going on, because the side that splintered is our side. The other side isn't. Now, the other side sucks.
1: Suck!
23: They're horrible. And I don't want them to win anything, because they are horrible, disgusting, hate America people. But why can't we figure out our side? All right, you want this guy out of the way? Get him out of the way. You don't have to tell me what a disgusting human being he is. You want him out of the way? Tell me why the other guy's better. And maybe I'll go vote for the other guy. That's all I'm saying. I think it's getting to the point where people are going, man, I don't want to be a part of this. Like, they don't go and vote. You have to have people go and vote. In the primary in Texas, a deep blue state, or deep red state, I should say, that they want to make deep blue, 11% voted in the primary. When the rhetoric gets heated and it gets to where it's almost like you're in the schoolyard, I think a lot of people disengage. That's all. 833-JOE-PAGS, 833-563-7247, joepags.com. Phone calls are rolling in. I'll take them all. We do have an update. President Trump says, and I'll play this next hour, that we're going to do something big in Iran tomorrow. Then Polo saw this. There's a Truth Social post where he says, maybe I'm going to hold off on it. Why is he saying that when it comes to Iran? We'll have that for you on this program as well. Don't forget, we've got Gordon Chang, a complete rundown of what happened in China. He says President Xi was insulting President Trump as Trump was there. Then we've got Cahill, hour number three. 833-JOE-PAGS, joepags.com. Stay right here.
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9: Here's something pretty disturbing I discovered while researching this podcast. This is what it actually says on the Los Angeles Police Department website. The site states that the Adult Missing Persons Unit investigates 3,200 cases a month, and 70% of those missing people are found or returned voluntarily within 2 or 3 days. It goes on to explain, and I quote here, "Since being a missing person is not a crime, police are given a very limited role while conducting these types of investigations." At the bottom of the webpage, it gets more disturbing. There's a section titled, "What if they never returned?" And here's the official police advice. In such situations, you may want to enlist the services of a private investigator to assist in your search. If you can't afford a PI, the police elaborate, quote, "Another option would be to contact the Salvation Army, which has a missing persons locator program." There is not a single sentence on the LAPD website that would lead a loved one of a missing person to have any faith that the police would properly investigate it. What the LAPD is basically saying is, if someone you love goes missing, don't overreact. They'll probably turn up, unless they don't, in which case you should get someone besides the police to look into it. All this is my way of saying, if the police took missing persons cases as seriously as they do, say, bank robberies, I wouldn't have had to do this podcast in the first place and end up chasing a violent criminal halfway around the country. I'm Neil Strauss, and you can hear the full story of To Live and Die in L.A.
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10: Great to have you. You know, there's a lot of interest in this because a lot of us are like-minded. And we support President Trump in a huge way. But a lot of people are engaged by this because they're like, yeah, I hear what you're saying. And I'm hearing a lot of defense of what he's doing. And look, I've defended him and I will continue to when he says something that I agree with. I just wonder if there's a byproduct of doing it this way on your own side. When you're going after somebody on the other side, it's different. But when you're doing it to people on your own side, is there a byproduct that could be, I'm just going to sit this one out. And we don't need that right now. And I think in the next few months heading into the midterms, the one thing you have to have from the Republican side in the hopes of keeping the House of Representatives, which looks more and more likely because of the redistricting that's going on, but possibly keeping and maybe growing the Senate,

0: out your intake.
1: And listen, thank you for the call, Doug, out of Minnesota. It's not to say it's a bad or a dumb idea, nothing like that, but I don't see any benefit to them doing this 2.5 years before. President Trump still has more than half of his term left, and he's got a lot to get done in 2.5 years. There's no way he's setting up something for 2028. That doesn't make sense. We've got a couple of great candidates, three great candidates I can name top of my head for 2028 on the right: J.D. Vance, Marco Rubio, and Ron DeSantis. Those three are top of the list. So I don't know why we would have to do something involving Tucker and blah, blah, blah. I hear you. And what I also hear is how smart you are, that you sat there and you thought to yourself, could it be this? And I'm glad you gave me a chance to answer it. I don't think there's any way. But there's nothing wrong with coming up with a hypothetical like that. Could it be this? Because we are trying to wrap our brains around it. Ron, West Virginia, talk to me.
2: How you doing, Joe?
1: Living the dream, man. Talk to me.
2: Hey, I live in western West Virginia, 10 minutes across the river there from Kentucky.
1: Okay.
2: So we get all the ads for Thomas Massie and Ed Galbraith. I mean, hundreds a day. These guys are spending tons of money on this campaign. And what's really ironic, is Thomas Massie, you know, in his commercials, in his television commercials, you would think he's Trump's best buddy.
1: Really?
2: He talks about working with Trump on this, working with Trump on that. There's even a in the ad, there's even an elephant with a MAGA hat on.
1: Come on.
2: And I just find it ironic and unbelievable. I mean, I can't believe you've not seen these commercials.
1: Well, I haven't. I'm not looking them up, but I mean, it's not unlike what's happening here in Texas. John Cornyn, our sitting senator, is using President Trump in his ads as well. And I even asked him about that. I said, why are we? Well, I vote with Trump almost 100% of the time. So, everybody, as much as they wanted to cry Trump, They all want his support as well. That's pretty interesting. And is the guy's name Galbraith? He's pronouncing it Galbraith?
2: Yeah, Ed Galbraith.
1: Okay,
2: Ed
1: gotcha.
2: Galbraith, that's how it's pronounced here.
1: Well, I'll have to look up those ads after the show tonight now, Ryan. You got my attention here for sure. Kevin, it's about a minute, but it's all yours. Let's go.
3: Okay, you know what? I'm so tired and sick of these Rhino Republicans. You see that Cassidy guy in Louisiana?
1: Yes.
3: He saw a black man on the golf course some years ago. And he just went right away and started talking anti-Trump and diatribe about Trump. Little did he know that black man is one of the producers of one of the greatest radio shows ever. Okay? But it just goes to show you, I can spot these rhinos, you know, these Republicrats from a distance.
1: Republicrat,
3: I'm
1: I like
3: sorry,
1: that.
3: Sorry, man. Yeah, Republicrats or Democrat light.
1: Yeah.
3: Okay? And you know what? I now times like this, the way Trump is behaving now, man, I have no problem in publicly saying that's why in the primary I voted for Ron DeSantis.
1: Okay.
3: Right. Straight out. Okay? So that's what it is.
1: All right, brother. Kevin, thank you. All right. So, I mean, this pushed Kevin to vote for DeSantis in the primary. Obviously a Trump supporter. And I wonder, I mean, the producer of one of the best radio shows ever, I wonder if it was James Golden, who was also known as Bo Snerdly, who was the producer and call screener for Rush Limbaugh for years. Got to hit a break here. Lots more to come, including Gordon Chang. Stay here.
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5: Tragedy in San Diego. I'm Ted Lindner, Fox News. This is two gunmen opened fire at a mosque on Monday in San Diego. More details emerging about the suspects. Fox's Kristen Goodwin.
6: San Diego Police Chief Scott Wall says a mother reported her teenage son missing this morning, saying she believed he was suicidal and had taken several of her weapons.
7: She also said that her son was with a companion and that they were dressed in camo.
6: Noting soon after, police responded to the Islamic Center of San Diego, finding three men, including a security guard, fatally shot, and the teenage suspects dead in a vehicle nearby with self-inflicted gunshot wounds.
7: We're in the process of serving search warrants that will continue tonight and on into the days ahead.
6: The incident is being investigated as a hate crime. Kristen Goodwin, Fox News.
5: President Trump had warned Iran the clock is ticking and warned of military action today, but the president says he'll hold off on any fresh strikes, citing serious negotiations. Fox's Alexandria Hoff.
8: In Afternoon Truth Social Post, the president credits the leaders of Qatar, Saudi Arabia, and the UAE for requesting the U.S. hold off on a scheduled attack of Iran, writing, in their opinion, as great leaders and allies, a deal will be made, which will be very acceptable to the United States of America, as well as all countries in the Middle East and beyond. This deal will include, importantly, no nuclear weapons for Iran. But the Iranians want to talk about nuclear capabilities after an agreement to end hostilities has been made. Iranian officials confirm that an updated proposal has been passed through Pakistani mediators to the Trump administration. Axios reports that the amended plan lacked detailed commitments to suspend uranium enrichment or commitments to hand over nuclear material.
5: And two people are dead, thousands displaced after a powerful earthquake struck southern China Monday. The 5.2 magnitude quake toppling buildings, triggering landslides and disrupting train service. 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
16: Great to have you. My pleasure to have you along for the ride. Great radio stations everywhere, along with Sam and Polo. It is the Joe Pags Show. Bottom this hour, it's going to be China expert and great author Gordon Chang. He's going to break down exactly what was happening in China last week. Got some email over the break that the staff sent to me. One was Massey only voted with Republicans 75% of the time. Well, we went to Grok that goes and aggregates all the websites very, very quickly, faster than you could or than I could. And it says between 77% and 90%. Now, I'm not sure why you thought writing me 75% was the number, like you've got some alternative source. But again, that's what Grok says after accruing all the information, gave us a range between 77%, which is close to your 75, and 90%, which is considerably higher. That's what we do. We report the facts the best way we can, and that's what we brought you. Then I got this, I'm not going to read the whole thing, but I'll stop it after this one line. This guy writes me, he says, "Hello, love your show, not even sure how long I've been listening to you. Would like to tell you about Joe's confusion on what the Democrats and the Rhino, spelled R-I-H-N-O's, are up to. You people are badly misinformed, can't call because no Verizon service." You know what I mean, Sam?
17: Well, how did he send an email then?
16: I don't know.
17: You can call online.
16: I don't know.
17: Wow.
16: You know what I mean? Loves the show, been listening a long time, badly misinformed.
18: You can only get so much service off AOL, so.
16: Is that what it is? Let me see. It is. No, it's actually a Gmail. It's a Gmail.
17: Oh, well. Yeah. There you go.
18: Close enough.
17: Wow.
16: Got to have the internet. He's got the Gmail.
18: Yeah, but so, I'm saying he has his internet is AOL. So he has dial up.
16: And by the end of it, because it's a long thing, and we'll have the staff write him back or something. By the end of it, he wants to know if I want to know more about his personal story or something. And I'm like, you just told me that I'm stupid and misinformed. What? You know what I mean?
18: That sounds like that yeah. stupid
17: yeah.
18: Scene from like Starship Troopers where they say all this stuff. It's like, would you like to know more?
16: Well, if you started out with you're a big, fat, stupid dork who doesn't understand the Democrats and the rhinos. I just be stupidly misinformed as I go on. But feel free to write back if you want. We'll certainly try to write you back. But I'm going to say probably not on your story. I like these when I get this one. Can't get through in the phone lines, or I'm too busy when you were live. Here's my number. Give me a call back.
17: Oh, my gosh. The amount of people calling in being like, yeah, you have my number now. Just call me back. What?
16: Okay. No. Yeah. No, we're going to be on. And again, we're not putting ourselves above. We have sort of this thing we do. It's called a show. And it's 3 hours a day.
17: We're a little busy.
16: Monday through Friday. When I get off the show, I'm going to call you when I'm done. Hey, that doesn't go to the show.
17: You would have like 18,000 phone calls if that were the case.
16: Hold on, I got to call these people and we're done. And maybe I don't eat. I don't watch any TV. Don't chill at all. I'll get to play
17: you
16: Fortnite.
17: You are not a robot.
16: Got nothing else going on. Let me call back Bob in, you know, St. Louis. And again, I love you guys.
17: We love you.
16: Love that you listen. Love that you take the time. Call in. You know when I'm live. Actually, one day, if it's so important to you, and it sounds like it might be, why not just call in when you know I'm live? You're not always busy the 3 hours I'm on, are you? Is that possible?
17: You know, and not only that, if you're off topic at that point, call on a Free Speech Friday.
16: Boom. Boom. If you'd like to know more, give me a call. No! Literally, see, this is what I love. When I go online and people are like, oh, what's the matter? You can't debate me on Twitter. I'm like, well, no. Why would I do that? Oh, you have no answer? Why haven't you answered? Because I haven't looked at X for the past half an hour. Well, I guess I got your tongue. Like, dude, I literally open phone lines for people to call in and debate me anytime they want.
18: Okay. What if, and this is just, I just an idea. What if on Fridays, we did something like,
16: even suggest Joe calls people on Friday.
18: No. Well, that would be funny.
16: Did I just lose
18: Polo? Maybe.
16: Look at him.
17: Yeah, you did.
16: He froze. No, here I am. You froze with your eyeballs straight up.
18: Yeah, because you made me roll them so bad that I got stuck. No, so.
16: You better not be saying Joe calls strangers on Friday.
18: No, but what if we did like a feedback Friday where like maybe during the week people who can't call in or listen after the show's on could send like a voice memo or whatever, and then you could play it on the air and then you could respond to it.
16: So should I put your number out there so they can leave it on your voicemail? I'm not giving them my number.
18: No, I'm just saying, I mean,
16: how am I going to do that? You're going to spend some money at getting a voicemail so people can tell me I suck?
18: Sure, why not?
16: What is that?
18: No, it's not necessarily that they're going to say that you suck. It's
16: oh,
18: like,
16: believe me, if they don't have to talk to me, they'll say it.
17: Are you going to screen those, Polo?
18: Sure.
16: Wow.
18: We'll get you.
16: Which ones would you send through? The ones that disagree with
18: because
16: me?
18: Because I'll probably say, yeah, we got one.
16: Right.
18: That'll be the only one that I listen to. So,
16: mm-hmm.
18: Yeah.
16: I mean, it's not a horrible idea. I'm not setting up the mechanism for that. Oddly, and I thought you would know this. You've done it now with me 21 years.
18: Yeah.
16: Oddly, I'm on 3 hours a day. They can't find a second to call in during the show.
18: Well, when you say that the phones are blown up and all that good stuff.
16: Well, they are.
18: Okay, so this would give the opportunity for people who couldn't get through, and it was something that was worth like playing or you know their point of view or whatever.
16: Let's talk about human nature for a second.
18: Tell like
16: them
18: the song?
16: That it's human nature.
18: Okay,
16: no. Let's talk about human nature.
18: Okay.
16: The way that it works is if you see me in person, you're very nice to me. If you talk to me on the phone and I'm answering during the show, you're reasonably nice to me. Some aren't as nice. If you're leaving me a message or writing me on X, you're a total ass wagon. And you know that. That's what they'll do. They'll leave a message that we probably can't even air.
17: A-dub.
18: Okay, but you realize what you're saying right now. I mean, that's like a potential gold mine right there for stupidity. If somebody wants to, you know, give you some type of comment on this or that or whatever that you would have at your fingertips to.
16: How much time do you want me to dedicate on my show to people who hate me?
18: I mean, don't you do that every day?
16: No, because they're afraid to call in generally.
18: Well, there you go. You see, now we're talking.
16: The Joe Pags hate line. You know, my friend Erin Mullen from Australia does
18: that.
16: Got
18: a nice ring.
16: Sam, have you seen her videos where she's like reading these disgusting things that she gets sent?
17: No, I need to check that out.
16: They go crazy on YouTube.
18: I mean, that's wow. Kind of, I mean,
16: they go crazy.
18: True.
16: People love it.
18: Yeah, it sounds kind of like those mean tweets or whatever. I get that. No, I get
16: right.
18: That.
16: Well, mean tweets worked because the people who were getting the mean tweets were very famous, and they were actually on like Kimmel or whoever it was, Fallon, whoever was doing it. And that made a lot of sense. Oh, did you see the stupid love fest about Colbert the other day? How dumb was this whole thing? Paulie, in all those years, did you ever watch a Colbert show?
18: No.
16: At 11:30 at night?
18: No. I've seen clips.
16: Did you ever watch one of them?
18: That's it.
17: I've just seen clips, yeah.
16: I mean, just non-funny guy. And Letterman comes back, like, sullying his entire legacy. Now, I know that Letterman's a lefty. We get that. He's friends with the Obamas, whatever. But when Letterman was on, starting in 1983, it was a must-watch show every night after Johnny Carson. We all watched David Letterman late night with David Letterman on NBC. Then it became The Late Show with David Letterman on CBS. And then Colbert gets CBS, later. Letterman shows up with his Santa Claus beard, which is very strange. And they're throwing stuff off the building, like one of the bits that Letterman used to do that was actually funny. Well, why go back and support a guy who's losing his job for sucking at it? I'll never understand that. Honestly, if there were a really bad talk show host at my flagship, and trust me, we're all very good at the flagship. It's an incredible lineup. Let's say one wasn't doing so well and is getting fired because he sucks or she sucks. Should I go do the show with them before they leave? Would that be dumb?
17: That would be dumb, yeah.
16: Hey, I'm sorry you're leaving. You kind of suck at the job. Sorry you're getting fired. Let me do the show with you to, like, give you part of what it is that I do. I don't get it, man. I just don't understand it. So I'm leaning towards not. Now, let me say this. I don't want one phone call on this today. Sam, we're not taking phone calls on this.
17: Okay.
16: But I will urge people to go to the website, joepags.com, scroll down, click on contact, send me an email. And I want you to tell me yes or no, I should have people saying stupid things on a recorded line that we play back once a week or once a month or something stupid. I know that Sean does something like that. And mean tweets is sort of the same thing. Go ahead.
18: I was going to say, what if you could do it on the website? Is that, like, could there be a way to do that on the website?
16: To record a message and leave it? Probably not.
18: Oh, okay. I'm just saying. I mean,
16: I'm not going to spend any money on it. I'm not going to spend money on technology so I can give people a vehicle through which they could tell me how stupid I look or something.
18: It's not about you.
17: They can record a video.
16: It is about me. They're calling the Joe Pags hate line.
18: No.
17: They could record a video and post it on
18: that.
17: X.
18: Yeah, but you're saying that. I'm saying, like, hey, it's about a topic that I wanted to call in on or whatever, and they wanted to give their thoughts on it. It has nothing to do with, like, oh, I hate Pags. Well, I'm not saying that.
16: You don't think they'll do that?
18: If they do, that's just a bonus. I'm just saying
16: that's a bonus? They hate me? Come on, dude.
18: I'm just saying that I think would be, like, interesting, because then that could tie into, like, your social media side, you know, it's more interaction with the audience. It's just a thought.
16: All right. It is a thought. I'll give you that much. It's definitely a thought. Now, Sam, you said something about have them put a video on X. See, here's the problem. If I decide not to use it on the show, the public still sees it.
17: Okay.
18: As long as
17: they tag you.
16: No, I would rather pick the ones that weren't going to be disgusting.
18: Right. And that's what I'm saying. If there was a way to do it on, like, on the website where they're delivered just to you, and then you choose from there what to air, what not to air.
16: I don't know. We'll see.
18: Could be fun.
16: Sam, anything else?
17: No.
16: People used to send me videos of them singing, like, Feeling All Right on a Thursday.
17: Oh,
16: although
17: yeah,
16: that was pretty cool. But I don't know, man. I don't know how to open up to the hate line, because it would be the hate line.
18: You're just, why are you so...
16: Have you not seen the feed that I get over on the X? Do you not see the hate that I get all the time?
18: Well, but you're focusing just on social media. I'm talking about the people who actually listen to the show.
16: Right.
18: Or listen to the podcast and want to be a part of it. Not the ones that want to hate you and say negative things about you. I'm talking about the people who actually listen every day.
16: So you want me to tell the people who hate me and would say bad things about me not to go there and do it then? Because that would make them do it twice as much.
18: Well, they're going to do whatever they want to do.
16: Right.
18: I'm just saying that the ones who actually care about you or care about what you're talking about would have that option or the ability to be part of the show, to get involved, whatever, you know, if they don't want to be doing it on social media, if they just wanted to get that to you.
16: You realize that somebody already is writing the email to me right now saying, can't believe you talked about it for 10 minutes. But trust me.
18: Well, see, people, if we had this set up, they could have said it in a voice memo instead. So they wouldn't have to write it out. So it
16: was, we'll take it under
18: advisement. Help me help you.
16: Yeah, we'll take it under advisement. We'll see. 833-JOE-PAGS, 833-563-7247, joepags.com. No calls on that. Boy, you go to joepags.com, scroll down, click on contact, send me an email, tell me if you like the idea, if you don't like the idea, or whatever it is. In the meantime, you're going to leave a voice memo. Polo's number is 210-555-5555. That is the number, right, Polo?
18: I think you missed the five.
16: One more five. There you go. Let me tell you in the meantime about Incogni. 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We're back after this.

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0: Hi, great to have you. Thanks. I appreciate it. Gordon Chang, expert on China. Bottom of the hour, he's going to tell us how he believes she, to President Trump's face, tried to humiliate him. I'm like, really? Fill me in on that. And he does. And he talks about how it went. He also believes that President Trump got done what he wanted to get done there, and that he's very smart in how he's not reacting to the alleged humiliation. There is some Trump news and some Iran news today. Somebody asked him today while doing a Trump RX get together in the Oval Office. This wasn't the Oval Office, right? Sam, where Mark Cuban showed up.
7: I'm not sure if it was the Oval Office or if it was just a press conference room.
0: Not sure, but we'll get into that. But the president, Mark Cuban, is there. And again, these two have gone back and forth. So I talked about it last hour, how President Trump goes after people. Sometimes it goes by the wayside. And I personally have asked Mark Cuban, so you're getting along with Trump now? And I invited him on the show and he said, I'm not really doing politics right now. I said, well, we don't have to do politics. So I'll have Mark on hopefully sooner than later. But he was there at the White House, getting along fine with the president. We'll get into some of the Trump RX stuff in a second. But I found this interesting because the president was asked about what's going to happen with Iran, and he basically says, we're going to go and get them tomorrow.
14: Well, other countries have come to me, and they've said, we were getting ready to do a very major attack tomorrow. I put it off for a little while.
0: I mean, I had no idea that Sam, did you know there could be a major attack tomorrow?
7: No.
0: I had no idea. And I'm like, why is he telling us it's going to be a major attack tomorrow? Well, there's good reason, because he's not going to do it because these countries contacted him and asked him not to.
14: Hopefully, maybe forever, but possibly for a little while, because we've had very big discussions with Iran, and we'll see what they amount to. I was asked by Saudi Arabia, Qatar, UAE, and some others if we could put it off for 2 or 3 days, a short period of time, because they think that they are getting very close to making a deal. And if we can do that where there's no nuclear weapon going into the hands of Iran, I think, and if they're satisfied, we will be probably satisfied also. We've informed Israel. We've informed other people in the Middle East that have been involved with us. And, you know, it's a very positive development, but we'll see whether or not it amounts to anything. We've had periods of time where we thought pretty much getting close to making a deal, and didn't work out, but this is a little bit different. Now, we're ready going tomorrow, very big, and not something I wanted to do, but we have no choice because we cannot let Iran have a nuclear weapon.
0: There you go. So he was going to do it tomorrow. We were going to go in, and it was going to be very big. I mean, I think it was smart of him to say this now that he said we're going to put it off for a second. He does do a truth on this, and he said that the Emir of Qatar, and then he says the guy's name, the Crown Prince of Saudi Arabia, the President of the United Arab Emirates, they all asked him to hold off on the military attack of the Islamic Republic of Iran, which was scheduled for tomorrow. And the serious negotiations are now taking place, and that, in their opinion, as great leaders and allies, a deal will be made which will be very acceptable to the United States of America, as well as all countries in the Middle East and beyond. This deal will include, importantly, no nuclear weapons for Iran. Based on my respect for the above-mentioned leaders, I have instructed Secretary of War Pete Hegseth, the Chairman of the Joint Chiefs of Staff, General Daniel Kane, United States Military, we will not be doing the scheduled attack of Iran tomorrow, but have further instructed them to be prepared to go forward with a full-range, large-scale assault of Iran on a moment's notice. In the event that an acceptable deal is not reached, thank you for your attention to this matter, President Donald J. Trump. Well, good. Attack averted. Hopefully end of war, end of operation, end of hostilities is within range. I still, and I'm going to stick to my guns on this, I still want to know what the future is for that country. Does something that looks like a theocracy, that forces a religion down your throat, forces you to dress a certain way, forces you to live a certain way, is that going to be by the wayside, or is that going to be in place? That's going to be in place. I just wonder what the people of Iran will think. Remember, George Herbert Walker Bush did a major mistake when he pushed Saddam Hussein back into Iraq out of Kuwait. He didn't allow the Kurds to have their own sort of Kurdistan, which seemed like it was being promised, and thousands of them were killed by Hussein because Bush did not stick to exactly what he said he would do. I believe that Trump is better than George Herbert Walker Bush on his worst day, he's better. But at the same time, we have to be very careful because we made this indication early on that the people of Iran would have a chance to rise up. Maybe that'll be part of the deal. Maybe it'll be a coalition government. Maybe it won't be a forced theocracy. I don't know. I don't know what the details are going to be yet, but I hope that's still in play. I really do. 833-JOE-PAGS, 833-563-7247, joepags.com. We come back. Gordon Chang has a lot of information on that meeting last week between President Trump and President Xi. Keep it here.
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16: 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A polygamist from Utah and an L.A. 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
8: 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Next hour, or going to be Cahill. We're going to talk about, can Spencer Pratt really be the mayor of Los Angeles? 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
7: Good morning. It's 5 o'clock. I'm Dave Wheaton. This is Wood Radio News. A good chance of rain today and temperatures cooling just ahead. Storm teammates got your forecast coming up. President Trump holding off on a new wave of attacks on Iran. Vox's Jared Halperin. He has more from the White House.
8: A major attack on Iran was scheduled for today, President Trump says. But at the request of Arab Gulf leaders, those strikes are on hold.
9: And there seems to be a very good chance that they can work something out. If we can do that without bombing the hell out of them, I'd be very happy.
8: Over the weekend, the president warned Iran the clock is ticking and they better get moving fast or there won't be anything left of them. He now says while renewed attacks are postponed, he's directing the Pentagon to prepare for a full, large-scale assault of Iran on a moment's notice.
7: An 18-year-old man from the St. John's area has been arrested for allegedly sexually assaulting a 12-year-old girl. Ionia County Sheriff says that they began their investigation last February after the parents of the 12-year-old girl came to them and said that their daughter had been sexually assaulted while at a party at a home on East Grand River. That's just west of the city of Portland. A forensic interview was conducted, and on May the 15th, police arrested Blake Cozen. He was arraigned yesterday and held without bond pending a trial. If convicted and given the maximum, he could do 25 to life. Wood Radio News Time is 5:01. It's time for traffic and weather together.
10: Good morning. We've got a crash in Lowell, 96 eastbound at Alden Nash Avenue. And a reminder that downtown Grand Rapids, Monroe Center between Monroe and Ottawa will be closed from 7 a.m. to 7 p.m. through the rest of the week. That's a look at your traffic. From the Big B Coffee Traffic Center.
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14: Clogbusters! Last warm one for a while. Humid as well with a mix of sun and clouds. Windy at times with a chance of a shower or thunderstorm. In terms of severe weather, should stay south and east of Grand Rapids with a high temperature near 81. Tonight becoming partly cloudy, a cooler night, low right around 48. And that's going to be a theme right on through the rest of the week. Wednesday, mix of sun and clouds, cool with a high temperature right around 63. I'm Storm Team 8 meteorologist Matt Kirkwood, tracking West Michigan's weather.
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0: Consumers Energy says that it is working to restore electrical services in Michigan after severe thunderstorms yesterday resulted in about 30,000 people without lights. Utility spokesperson Brian Wheeler tells Wood Radio News what they're doing in the field right now.
1: We were able to mobilize over 200 crews to help restore power. That work has been continuing overnight and is going to continue through the day today. We're also mindful that more severe weather is on the way as well. So our job is to get the lights back on for everybody and then to be ready, of course, if we see that bad weather once again.
0: Peak wind gusts were measured yesterday at 75 miles per hour at the Ford International Airport. The Lakewood Early Childhood Center in Woodland will be closed today in the northern portion of Berry County. That's after high winds did some major damage to that roof during the thunderstorms yesterday. It happened just before 3 o'clock. Nobody was hurt. Rest of the building was also not damaged, but the damage to the roof is, well, rather significant. A lot of debris blown into the parking lot. A student driver of Jameson Trumbull. He spoke to the folks from Wood TV, told everybody what he saw on the way in.
2: Came into the rain, could barely see on the highway, and everyone was slowing down. It was crazy. Stuff flying off of semis.
0: Now, the Early Childhood Center already was scheduled to close the first week in June. No word on if that this changes that now. Five people are dead, including two teenage suspects, after a shooting at a mosque in San Diego, California. Fox's Kristen Goodwin is in Los Angeles with the details.
3: San Diego Police Chief Scott Wall says a mother reported her teenage son missing Monday morning, telling officials she believed he was suicidal and he was with a companion.
4: She realized that she was missing weapons. Multiple weapons. Her vehicle was missing.
3: Soon after, officials say two teenagers opened fire at the Islamic Center of San Diego, killing three men, including a security guard. The teens were found dead in a vehicle nearby with self-inflicted gunshot wounds.
4: Yeah, we are actively investigating this as a hate crime.
3: Wall says officials are serving search warrants that will continue into the days ahead.
0: Police also are noting that a landscaper a few blocks away from the mosque was shot at but not hurt. The Muskegon Heights City Council is delaying a vote on turning the vacant Martin Luther King Jr. Elementary School into housing. The council had it on the agenda last night, but the meeting was adjourned and the vote was not taken. They will consider it again at a future meeting. U.S. Secretary of Energy Chris Wright has issued another order to keep the J.H. Campbell power plants in West Olive open through the middle of August. Now, the facility, which is owned by Consumers Energy, was supposed to close last year, but the Trump administration has stated that there is a power emergency and the plant needs to remain open. This is not going to set well with Michigan Attorney General Dana Nessel, who has tried several different times to close that plant. So there is no word if she plans to take action or take the administration to court over this most recent move. It's 62 on the Lakeshore, 65 at your official weather station. Wood Radio News Time is now 5:06. Our next news, it happens at 5:15. Breaking news when it happens. I'm Dave Wheaton on West Michigan's News Weather and Traffic Station. 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

0: is West Michigan's Morning News. Good morning. I see Lauren Smith and Adam Arocho, Brett Bakita. You can call me Steve. It is Tuesday, May 19th, 2026. And a big birthday today. The man keeping time in AC/DC for all these years is 72 today.
1: That's young.
0: Relatively, yes.
1: Yeah.
0: For this era, Philip Rudd is his name. Actually was behind the kit for a couple of long stints from 75 to 83 and 94 to 2015. Did some big albums in that time period and also had a bad year in November of 2014. Charged with attempting to procure a murder, threatening to kill, possession of methamphetamine, and possession of cannabis following a police raid on his home.
1: So he had a lot going on.
0: Listen, man, when you're a rock star, you got to keep up your end. We have some showers to get to today. Nothing they say like the storms that rolled through yesterday that still have some 30,000 without power. Restoration efforts are underway. How'd it go in Rockford with that?
1: It was wild.
0: I slept through the whole thing in my little neighborhood.
1: We have a couple of downed tree branches, but luckily our wires are underground.
0: All right, we're going to live.
1: This time.
0: The key. We get you posted about the forecast here in just moments. 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
2: It's May 19th, and this is your Fox Daily Snapshot. Today is National Devil's Food Cake Day. It's a day celebrated by chocolate cake lovers around the globe who may have been waiting to indulge their cravings for the rich and decadent treat. The first known recipe for Devil's Food Cake is believed to have appeared in the Hagerstown Exponent of Hagerstown, Indiana, near the turn of the 20th century. A truly great Devil's Food Cake should be airy and have a silky texture. Also on this date, in 1906, the Federated Boys Club was organized. It would later be known as the Boys Club of America. And auto racer Willie T. Ribbs becomes the first African-American driver to qualify for the Indianapolis 500 in 1991. If it's your birthday today, you share it with rocker and guitar legend Pete Townshend, born in 1945. I'm Tushar Saxena, and that's your Fox Daily Snapshot.
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1: Good morning. We've got a crash in Lowell, 96 eastbound at Alden Nash Avenue. And a reminder that downtown Grand Rapids, Monroe Center between Monroe and Ottawa will be closed from 7 a.m. to 7 p.m. through the rest of the week. That's a look at your traffic from the Big B Coffee Traffic Center.
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0: And now the forecast. 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
5: Steve, we still have some storms in the forecast, but I don't expect the severe weather like we had yesterday. The severe weather risk is mainly well southeast of Grand Rapids later on today. In the meantime, a chance of a scattered shower or thunderstorm, non-severe this morning. Windy, warm, and humid with a high temperature up around 81. Tonight, becoming partly cloudy. It's going to be a cooler night with low rain around 48. For Wednesday, variably cloudy skies, cooler day with a high up around 63, and it looks like we'll finish out the work week with highs in the 60s. I'm Storm Team 8 meteorologist Matt Kirkwood, tracking West Michigan's weather for News Radio with 1300 and 106.9 FM.
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0: It's now 5:15. Back to the newsroom. Dave Wheaton, what's coming up?
10: A major military strike that was planned for today has been paused. Power restoration efforts are underway after yesterday's thunderstorms, and a redevelopment plan for an abandoned school in Muskegon Heights is also on hold. Those stories and more coming up at the bottom of the hour.
11: I mentioned with Schmitty at the onset of the big program today that I absolutely slept through the thunderstorms. I thought it was actually sort of cool.
10: Wow.
11: But I woke up to a text from my mother, who wasn't so calm about the whole thing, waiting for the roof to be ripped off her little community. Were you around? What happened in Grand Haven?
10: I was sound asleep and loved every moment of it. Yeah, a little rain, but that was it when I crawled into bed at 4:45 in the afternoon. It was glorious.
11: Nice. Did you see any of the excitement yesterday?
12: Oh, did I see it? Let me tell you. And for those who don't know on the program, I've talked about my wife is very terrified of any type of storm.
11: She's very weathery.
12: Yes. So we were out at Costco getting some gas in Granville there.
11: Nice.
12: And we're coming back down Wilson Avenue south towards 84th Street. We're kind of watching the skyline because it was coming in. And we're like, man, that's kind of dipping out. And there were three of them. There was one to the west towards, like, Zeeland. Then there was one right in front of us in Jamestown, which was the one I think ended up being the Gusnado that they clarified and classified.
11: I saw that video. That's where that was?
12: Yes. And then there was another one that was kind of just, you know, to the, I guess it would be the south and east a little bit. But the one that was the Gusnado, they just kind of kept moving and went, like, literally right over our house.
11: Oh,
12: and
11: wow.
12: So, yeah.
11: How fun.
12: Yeah. For a couple minutes, it was a little hairy there as we were getting home. And then, by the way, to make things worse for my wife, My son called, and he happened to be done with work. He was a mile and a half behind us going down Wilson, and he was doing the play-by-play of, hey, I think that's going to touch down on the ground there. And we're like, get home. He turned around. He was going to go away from it because he was fearful that he couldn't get home. It was crazy on the southwest side of Grand Rapids yesterday.
11: What was the snack game like at Costco? Let's get to the big news.
13: It's just tough. I really want to know.
12: So here's the funny thing. Because of the weather, and we're watching this, we always pump gas first and then go in. And she had to get a prescription and everything. And then we were just going to kind of... And she looked at the sky, and I was looking at it like, boy, that doesn't look good. And then she's like, yeah, we're not going to Costco. So we just gassed up and got out of there. And I'm glad we did, because... Literally, we got home and kind of, we had chairs out of the deck, so we were kind of picking those up real quick. And yeah.
11: Wait a minute, you had chairs down?
12: Yeah. Well, we were afraid we were going to. Oh, gotcha. Because literally, I mean, that thing that hit the airport, I think that was what eventually, or should say beforehand, went over our house before it hit there in Kentwood in the airport.
11: How high was that wind?
12: 79?
11: 75.
12: Oh, 75.
11: At the airport. There was a 79 somewhere else.
12: Yeah. But I think that was part of it that was making its way towards Lowell that went over our house first.
11: I was really hoping to hear more about the snacks, but since you didn't go, we'll just move on.
12: I would have loved to have told you about them if I saw them.
13: Now, do you go with the chocolate-covered almonds? I'm a big fan of those.
12: Oh, yes. That like and those. The chocolate-covered pretzels.
13: Oh.
12: You ever seen those?
13: Well, your snack game is strong.
12: Oh, big time.
13: Oh, well done.
11: Wood Radio News Time, 519. Here's Max.
14: This is Max Licato. Do you prepare for church worship? We're sadly casual when it comes to meeting God. Suppose you were invited to a Sunday morning breakfast at the White House. How would you spend Saturday night? Would you think about your questions and requests? Should we prepare any less for an encounter with the Holy God? Come to worship, prepared to worship. Pray and read the Word of God before you come, and come expecting God to speak. Then you'll discover the purpose of worship. To change the face of the worshiper. Paul writes in 2 Corinthians 3:18, our faces then are not covered. We all show the Lord's glory, and we are being changed to be like Him. God wipes away our tears, softens our furrowed brows, and touches our cheeks. He changes our faces as we worship.
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12: Then the crazy thing about yesterday was after that went through, all the spring sports were on for the most part. We played soccer later that evening. This 96.1 The Game Sports Update is being brought to you by Herman's Boy. Hey, you want to get your grilling game on for Memorial Day weekend? 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Better yet, stop by and see them and then get loaded up with all the goodies for Memorial Day weekend coming up. Herman's Boy at Old North End Drive in Rockford. Well, it was game one of the Western Conference Finals and did not disappoint last night in the NBA. I mean, two powerhouses, San Antonio and the defending champs, visiting OKC and the Thunder.
15: Mr. Chaos makes it happen. Wembanyama rolls to the back.
16: Oh! Oh! Okay!
15: In one fell swoop.
16: In one motion. Catches it. And immediately goes up with his left hand.
12: That was Mike Tirico and Reggie Miller on the call, NBC Sports. Victor Wembanyama was like playing on a dunk hoop last night. Unbelievable. 41 points, 24 rebounds, 3 blocks for the 7'4" center star youngster for San Antonio. We had help too. Dylan Harper, the rookie out of Rutgers, 24 points, 11 rebounds, 6 assists. San Antonio goes in and defeats the defending champs 122-115. Jalen Williams did play for the Thunder in this one. Game 2 tomorrow night, 8:30 on NBC and the Peacock Network. And again, Alex Caruso had to lead the way off the bench for OKC with 31. Now, Game 1 Eastern Conference Finals tonight. Cleveland at the New York Knicks. You know the Garden will be rocking 8 o'clock on ESPN. How about the Stanley Cup playoffs? Game 7 last night in Buffalo. I was watching this one. They went overtime. Montreal hangs on to win it 3-2 in overtime. Those poor people in Buffalo have had some rough stretches with the Bills and everyone. Canadians advance to take on Carolina in the East Conference Final. They are off tonight as far as the ice is concerned. But then tomorrow night, Game 1 Western Conference Final gets underway. Vegas and Colorado, 8 o'clock on ESPN. Meanwhile, we got a big one tonight. Speaking of hockey, Steve Kelly, elimination exhibition game, Game 3 Calder Cup playoffs, Grand Rapids at Chicago, 7:45 pregame coverage here on Wood Radio. And coming up in the power play at 8:36, assistant coach Steph Julian will join us live from Chicago.
11: What do you do? I mentioned this in my video last night. I saw somebody post a story about the game before. Griffins down 0-2, as you said.
12: Yep.
11: And there were five Griffins in the penalty box, and the caption was, Chicago must be in town.
12: Yeah, so, I told you, they hated Wolves.
11: I don't know what happens tonight, but we'll talk to Coach Steph about that as we are facing elimination. Who could believe we were even saying that out loud after this start to the season?
12: I know it.
11: 5:23 now, traffic and weather is how this works.
1: Good morning. We've got a crash in Lowell, 96 eastbound at Alden Nash Avenue. And a reminder that downtown Grand Rapids, Monroe Center between Monroe and Ottawa will be closed from 7 a.m. to 7 p.m. through the rest of the week. That's a look at your traffic.
11: And the forecast now. Storm teammates Matt Kirkwood.
5: Steve, we still have some storms in the forecast, but I don't expect the severe weather like we had yesterday. The severe weather risk is mainly well southeast of Grand Rapids later on today. In the meantime, a chance of a scattered shower or thunderstorm, non-severe this morning. Windy, warm, and humid with a high temperature up around 81. Tonight, becoming partly cloudy. It's going to be a cooler night with low rain around 48. For Wednesday, variably cloudy skies. Cooler day with a high up around 63, and it looks like we'll finish out the work week with highs in the 60s. I'm Storm Team 8 meteorologist Matt Kirkwood, tracking west to Michigan's weather. For News Radio Wood, 1300 and 106.9 FM.
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17: This is a Bloomberg Money Minutes. The New York Times, again, is challenging restrictions on press access in the Pentagon after the Trump administration revised limits on credentialed reporters in response to a court ruling against it. The Times argues in its new lawsuit that the Department of Defense policy requiring staff escorts for credentialed reporters is, in its words, patently unconstitutional in violation of the First Amendment right to free speech and other protections. A Pentagon spokesperson has posted on X that this suit is nothing more than an attempt by the Times to remove the barriers to them getting their hands on classified information. The head of AI chip giant NVIDIA thinks Chinese authorities will eventually allow the import of AI chips from the U.S. Jensen Huang said the topic of selling NVIDIA's H200 chips to Chinese customers did come up during last week's trip by President Trump to China, which up to now has held back from purchases due to the nation's desire to boost domestic tech suppliers. Andrew O'Day, Bloomberg Radio.
11: And we're now 25,000 without power. Most all of those not in the greater Grand Rapids area, just so you know. Those are to the south and the east, including places like Portland. Here's the plan moving forward. We're going to move forward. There it is. Outside of that, your guess is as good as mine. 62 at the Lakeshore, 65 Grand Rapids puts us like 5-6 degrees cooler than it was this time yesterday. Wait till tomorrow. And then the day after that, as we hurtle toward the Memorial weekend. Bottom of the hour news comes with traffic and weather together. We'll get to today's top five. That includes another crash involving bees. This might be the biggest bee bust yet. That's in our top five, which is just after bottom of the hour news. 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Good morning.
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11: This is West Michigan's Morning News on Wood Radio. I'm Steve Kelly. It's Tuesday, May 19th. Power restoration efforts continue following yesterday's storms, and the president presses pause. Here's bottom of the hour news now.
10: Good morning. It's 5:30. We've got 62 at Big Red in Holland, 65 in Grand Rapids. I'm Dave Wheaton. This is Wood Radio News. Rain today and cooler temperatures also on the way. Storm teammates got your forecast just ahead. President Trump called off a planned attack on Iran on Monday, but the country is still under economic pressure. Fox Business's Ashley Webster is in Tel Aviv and has the latest.
23: A drone strike hit close to a nuclear power plant over the weekend west of Abu Dhabi. No damage or injuries reported, but the UAE, who didn't identify a potential attacker, calls it a dangerous escalation. In Tehran, Iran's president says it is time to be honest about the toll that the war has had on his country, saying Iran faces serious challenges. Prices of goods have skyrocketed, and local business owners have had no access to the internet for months. The U.S. says Iranian leaders are responsible for the economic misery in their country, using money to fund terrorist groups instead. For the Iranian people, relief will not likely come soon.
10: The U.S. blockade of ports on the Strait of Hormuz continues. President Trump said that the military is ready for an attack in case a deal isn't reached. Iran's foreign minister said that he doesn't trust the U.S. is negotiating seriously. An 18-year-old man is being held without bond until his trial for allegedly sexually assaulting a 12-year-old girl at a party. Ionia County Sheriff says that they began their investigation this past February after the parents of the girl came to them and said that their daughter had been assaulted at that party at a home on East Grand River, not far from the city of Portland. Now, the police say that, well, last Saturday, they arrested Blake Cozen, and the prosecution has charged him with first-degree criminal sexual conduct if convicted, and given the maximum, he could spend 25 years to life behind bars. Wood Radio News Time is 5:31. It's time for traffic and weather together.
1: Good morning. We've still got a crash in Lowell, 96 eastbound at Alden Ash Avenue, as well as a crash in Cascade on 96 westbound just east of M6. Heads up in downtown Grand Rapids, Monroe Center between Monroe and Ottawa will be closed today, 7 a.m. until 7 p.m. That work goes through Friday. That's a look at your traffic from the Big B Coffee Traffic Center.
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4: Today's going to be the last real warm one for a while. It's going to be windy and also humid with a chance of a shower or thunderstorm mainly this morning. High temperature 81. Turning cooler tonight with low temperature near 48. I'm Stern to Maine meteorologist Matt Kirkwood tracking West Michigan's weather.
10: 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The Michigan Department of Health and Human Services has issued a warning after they have seen an uptick in salmonella infections that are connected to young poultry. Folks with the MDHHS say that the infections are connected to one of three growing multi-state outbreaks. As of yesterday, 184 people across 31 different states have been confirmed infected with salmonella. There has been 21 cases reported in the state of Michigan, and a few of those involve kids. Now, they believe that the infections are tied to the handling of backyard baby chicks and or ducklings. MDHHS recommends that if you have a backyard coop, do not let children under the age of five or older people hold or handle those ducks or chicklings. Well, the nonprofit organization Threads would like to purchase the old Martin Luther King Jr. Elementary School in Muskegon Heights and convert it into a housing development building. Well, but first, they need the city to give their approval. Its president and chief executive officer, Maria McIntosh, spoke to the folks from Wood TV.
7: This community is ready for redevelopment. This community is ready to take it to the next level. We can really show everybody what we all can do if we look at community and say, hey, put community first and say, let's partner to make things better for community. And I think that when people see that, they're going to say they want to be a part of that too.
10: If approved, the $50 million mixed-use redevelopment near the East Hackley Avenue in Dyston Street would feature homes, townhomes, and a commercial space. The storms that rolled through yesterday caused some damage in several different areas, one of which is the town of Woodland in the northern portion of Berry County. The Lakeland Elementary Childhood Center will be closed due to the heavy damage during yesterday's thunderstorms, with a chunk of its roof now lying in the parking lot. No one was hurt, and the rest of the building appears to be undamaged. Now, the center was scheduled to close its doors permanently on June the 3rd. There's no word on whether or not yesterday's storms have changed that. A federal hearing starts today about the crash of the UPS plane in Kentucky. Fox's Chris Foster, he has that story.
24: The National Transportation Safety Board is holding a two-day hearing to investigate the crash in Louisville, Kentucky, November 4th. All three crew members and 12 people on the ground died. Another 22 were injured. United Parcel Service Flight 2976 took off for Honolulu, Hawaii, as its left engine separated from the wing and spent less than a half minute in the air before crashing in an industrial area near the airport. MD-11 cargo planes were grounded until about a week ago after a proposed fix was approved. The planes were built by McDonnell Douglas before its merger with Boeing in 1997, and Boeing had warned airlines about problems with the engine attachment. UPS retired its small fleet of MD-11s after the crash.
10: 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Breaking news when it happens. I'm Dave Wheaton at West Michigan's News. 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
11: And this is West Michigan's Morning News. Steve Kelly, Lauren Smith, Adam Orocho, Brett Bakita. It is Tuesday, May 19th, 2026. Top five times. Schmitty, where do we start?
1: At number five, customs officials at the Detroit Metro Airport announced they recently intercepted a dream catcher made with the remains of protected species.
11: Oh.
1: Wouldn't it weird you out to sit next to this guy?
11: What's that?
1: Yeah, the U.S. Customs and Border Protection Director of Field Operations in Detroit. So it must have been real bad they called that guy. Saying, this is a warning about entering the country with prohibited items. He said the dream catcher included the skull of a monkey and bones that were later determined to belong to a python. In a social post, he wrote, not a dream. These are both protected species that require permits, dead or alive.
11: What was he like? Carrying it like a staff? What? How did they find
1: this? He just walked through with it.
11: Creepy.
1: Isn't that uncomfortable?
11: Yes.
1: Yeah.
11: And no, I don't want to sit next to that guy.
1: I just love putting new nightmares in your head.
11: Why do we even fly places?
1: Yeah, right?
11: At number four on the list, firefighters in Utah this time around came to the rescue of about 25 million bees in a broken down semi-truck in the high heat. Unified Fire Authority said views from the area called Mill Creek called an action when the truck broke down. While mechanics worked on the truck, firefighters carefully used a hose to mist the trailer. There's a mist setting on fire hoses.
1: I did not know.
11: Yeah.
0: What do they do, like water your lawn or something? Water the plants?
11: Put it on mist, Larry.
0: Yeah, exactly.
1: That must be what they do when they take it to the schools in the area so they don't take a kid out.
11: Exactly. Yeah, otherwise you put it on pure fire hose. You're going to blow some bees across the... apparently they're all just fine, and the truck is on its way later on.
0: Did you hear about this story? Ocho and I were talking about it during the show yesterday, and then it took a whole nother turn last night. ESPN reporting Garrick Higo, he's the South African young phenom golfer, reportedly now has split with his caddy, a move that came after he was penalized two shots for being late to his opening round tee time last Thursday at the PGA Championship. Now, why this is significant is because of the fact that, well, he missed the cut by one shot.
11: Oh, nice try.
0: Way to go, Johnny. Golf Week citing Higo's agent reported that Austin Gaugert is no longer on the bag of Higo, who instead will use Nick Cavendish Pell at this week's CJ Cup. Byron Nelson.
11: It's the names
0: Make sure you get the hyphen in there, too. Cavendish L.
11: It's a British romance novel.
0: Well, he was scheduled to tee off number one at 7:18 a.m., but was 1 minute late, and the rules are specific. I mean, if you're a second late, you have time, right? You know. And he really had no excuse for this. Matter of fact, people said his caddy that he's no longer with was screaming at him to get to the tee box.
11: Mm.
0: And then he said he didn't realize in interviews afterwards that he was late. Well, how do you not realize that when your caddy's yelling at you?
11: Yeah, wristwatch. They sell them all over the place.
0: So what I want to know that they didn't really specify is Higo doing this because, well, he had to? Or I think the caddy kind of walked off on him. Like, hey, dude, you can't get there on time.
1: Yeah.
0: You know, you cost me some money, too.
11: Fascinating. Yeah. Remember Ian Woosnam showed up with an extra club in, like, the British Open, and he didn't fire his caddy. And the next tournament, the caddy was late. Then they fired
0: him.
5: At number two, a viral photo going around of Kat Daly, 22-year-old college graduate who featured a 14-foot alligator in her graduation photos. The gator was coming up out of the water, and she kissed it right on the snout with no, didn't have its mouth duct taped shut or anything like that. She just planted one on this gator, and now that picture is going viral.
0: Are you sure?
11: A high school girl.
0: Yeah.
11: Got her graduation picture with a gator
5: with a
11: that she kissed.
5: Gator. Yeah, she kissed the gator right on the open mouth.
11: What the hell's wrong with this girl?
5: Well, she works at a rehabilitation place, but still.
11: Oh, maybe it was injured.
1: Like charitable or something.
11: It was on opioids.
1: Yeah, for sure.
0: Maybe it was
1: different if it's at like a rescue versus just like cat noodling it out of the ocean.
0: Maybe it was her pet. I don't know. I mean, at that point, right?
11: They didn't show the pictures of her rubbing its belly.
1: Oh, yeah.
5: I still don't trust it.
11: At number one on the list, a New York high school's graduating class. Remember this? boasts a record-breaking 21 valedictorians among its some 300 students.
6: We have 21 students that got an A-plus in every class they've ever taken in high school.
11: And there it is. Fastest audio about the smartest kids. So what they don't do there is weigh different classes differently. You get an A-plus and that's it. You can't graduate with a 4.852 or, you know what I mean? You get the 4.0 or you're not.
0: When I hear that music, you know what I think of? That is the ultimate pressure point as far as getting a name right. Forget about play-by-play. If you've had someone go all the way through your school system, it's their graduation, and in front of their family and relatives and friends, you get their name wrong, and their middle name thrown in there?
11: Yeah, look out.
0: Oh, boy.
11: It's not good.
0: Honestly, you're going to hear her from it.
1: I got to give a shout-out because I think she's retired over here now. Kathy Pike was our woman for like 25 years that did every name. Not a single one was ever wrong.
11: Well done,
1: Kathy. She practiced for weeks and got the pronunciation from every kid. It was phenomenal.
11: Here's to Mrs. Pike.
1: Mrs. Pike!
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1: Good morning. We've still got a crash in Lowell, 96 eastbound at Alden Ash Avenue, as well as a crash in Cascade on 96 westbound just east of M6. Heads up in downtown Grand Rapids, Monroe Center between Monroe and Ottawa will be closed today, 7 a.m. until 7 p.m. That work goes through Friday. That's a look at your traffic. From the Big B Coffee Traffic Center.
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9: Last real warm day for a while. It's Steve. Looks like high temperatures up around 80. Windy at times and a little on the humid side. And we'll have a chance of some showers and thunderstorms. Looks like scattered about this morning. Then mainly southeast of Grand Rapids this afternoon. That's where we could see a brief severe thunderstorm. Then tonight, becoming partly cloudy. Cooler low right around 48. And for Wednesday, mix of sun and clouds. A cooler day with a high of 63. And it looks like we'll finish out the work week with highs in the 60s. I'm Storm Teammate Meteorologist Matt Kirkwood, tracking west to Michigan's weather for News Radio with 1300 and 106.9 FM.
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11: 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What's coming up?
10: The J.H. Campbell plant in West Olive has been ordered to stay open. Michigan's Attorney General is likely going to take issue with that. Teen takeovers are happening in several cities across the country, and now the feds are getting involved, and a salmonella outbreak has caused over 100 people to become sick in several different states, including Michigan. Those stories and more at the top of the hour.
11: News earlier in the year that the CBS News radio division will close down brought us the news that Jill Schlesinger had an end date yesterday with CBS News business consultant Jill Schlesinger's last day here on Wood Radio. We talked a little bit about what she might be doing next. 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
2: People have now started writing me thinking that I have an incurable disease.
11: Oh, no.
2: Because let's just kind of frame this the right way. The overlords at CBS have decided to shut down the division of the company that provides content to radio stations, our little network hub that push people out to you, as well as the top. What did you guys do, top or bottom of the hour, or both?
11: Well, we did top and bottom for a long time.
0: Yeah.
11: And then used reporters as well, which
2: right.
11: were no longer going to be available, as well as the stuff like this that's available.
2: Yes, like little features and fun stuff like that. So anyway, I'm fine, thank you. And so the decision means that, you know, my Mondays are going to change dramatically. So first of all, I do 18 of these live two-way interviews, and Wood Radio fast became among my favorite, if not my favorite.
11: Very sweet of you.
2: Perhaps because you and your audience has just been so welcoming to me, and everybody who works there has been so wonderful. And when you took over and got into the big seat, I was like, oh, this guy, he's going to be great. Why? Because you do ask the questions that everybody is thinking about. You are channeling the questions to, yeah, it's been great. It's been great. It really has been. It's been so much fun for me.
11: You will still continue on television, right? So we're still going to see you. And then
2: yes.
11: will JillOnMoney.com
2: yes.
11: still live?
2: Of course. You know why? Because I'm a controlling kind of woman. Mm. And by the way, you notice that when I send out my email every single week, I don't send it from my CBS email address, do I? I send it from my personal email.
11: Smart.
2: Which means that if there's breaking news, you have to just contact me. You just say, hey, Jill, what's going on? Now, obviously, if it's at 4 o'clock in the morning, you can just keep that thought to yourself. You could wait for a few hours put it out there. But I am going to continue. 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
0: Good Tuesday morning to you. Thanks for waking up with us here on Wood Radio, West Michigan's morning news, every weekday from 5 to 9. And this 96.1 The Game sports update is being brought to you by the Baker Automotive Group. 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Well, Steve, we're down officially to the Final Four in the Stanley Cup playoffs, as well as the Final Four in the NBA playoffs, but it took a Game 7 last night on the ice in Buffalo.
3: Norris and Evans again, poked back by Norris. Dahlin pressured by Demidoff. The puck is free and taken by Alexander Kerrien. And mans the puck. Shot. Score! Montreal wins game seven.
0: You gotta love it. A lot of Montreal fans, obviously, close proximity in the house in Buffalo. And, oh, for the Sabres and the Bills and... That town has had some rough knocks. 3-2, the Canadiens win it in overtime. They were up 2-0, then Buffalo tied it, went OT, and the Canadiens win it to advance. They'll take on Carolina in the Eastern Conference Finals. Meanwhile, Game 1 Western Conference Finals starting tonight. Vegas and Colorado should be a good matchup, 8 o'clock on ESPN. Let's stay on the ice. AHL Calder Cup playoffs. Elimination game, unfortunately, for the Griffins tonight. Game 3 down 2-0 in this best-of-five series with Chicago. They'll be at Allstate Arena in Chicago tonight, 7:45 pregame coverage. We'll have it for you. Bob Kaser on the call here on Wood Radio. NBA playoffs last night. Western Conference Finals got underway. San Antonio went in to beat the number one seed in the West, the defending champs OKC, 122-115. Listen to this line. Victor Wembanyama, 41 points, 24 rebounds, 3 blocks. Tonight, Game 1, Eastern Conference Finals, Cleveland at the Knicks, 8 o'clock on ESPN-TV.
11: 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Here's some traffic and weather.
1: Good morning. We've still got a crash in Lowell, 96 eastbound at Alden Ash Avenue, as well as a crash in Cascade on 96 westbound just east of M6. Heads up in downtown Grand Rapids, Monroe Center between Monroe and Ottawa will be closed today, 7 a.m. until 7 p.m. That work goes through Friday. That's a look at your traffic.
11: I didn't see any of that yesterday. We'll take a peek today. It's just outside the window. Wood Radio News Time, 5:53. Now the forecast from Matt Kirkwood in the Tracking Center.
9: Steve, we still have some storms in the forecast, but I don't expect the severe weather like we had yesterday. The severe weather risk is mainly well southeast of Grand Rapids later on today. In the meantime, a chance of a scattered shower or thunderstorm, non-severe this morning, windy, warm, and humid with a high temperature up around 81. Tonight, becoming partly cloudy. It's going to be a cooler night with low right around 48. For Wednesday, variably cloudy skies, cooler day with a high up around 63, and it looks like we'll finish out the work week with highs in the 60s. I'm Storm Team 8 meteorologist Matt Kirkwood, tracking west of Michigan's weather. 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
11: It is 62 at the Lakeshore, 65 Grand Rapids at the Consumers Energy Outage Map. Nothing big, though. There are some tiny little pockets with like 20, 30 people. I see one in Kentwood now. Neat thing about the outage map with Consumers Energy, you just zoom in on where you are and click on it, and it gives you the restoration time. Back in the day, we used to have to call them and tell them the power was out and then start the process. 5:54. 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
4: This is a Bloomberg Money Minute. Ford is in talks with the U.S. government and defense departments in Europe to supply trucks to their armed forces. Ford says the negotiations have been productive, though they haven't yet yielded a contract. Ford is offering to convert its top-selling F-Series pickup trucks, including its biggest Super Duty trucks, for military use. The automaker is moving to capitalize on the defense department's desire to diversify its contractors. Checking on the markets, a mixed finish for stocks yesterday on mixed signals about a deal to end the Iran war. The S&P 500 fell slightly, while the Dow rose 160 points. This morning, traders continue to watch developments in the Middle East conflict. S&P futures are down 10 points. Dow futures are little changed. And Google is teaming up with Blackstone to create an artificial intelligence cloud business. The new business will compete with so-called neoclouds, which offer computing power to artificial intelligence service providers. Courtney Dunhope, Bloomberg Radio.
11: 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More tickets for Santana and the Doobie Brothers at Acrisure Amphitheater.
0: Oh.
11: It's coming up fast, June 15th. 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And we'll fire those out the door. Doobie Brothers and Santana. Outside at Acrisure Amphitheater. How cool would that be? Well, it might be hot, but you get the point. 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
29: 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A polygamist from Utah and an L.A. Armenian businessman.
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3: This is West Michigan's Morning News on Wood Radio. I'm Steve Kelly. It's Tuesday, May 19th. J.H. Campbell plant has been ordered to stay open. And the salmonella outbreak, here's top of the hour news now.
4: Good morning. It's 6 o'clock. I'm Dave Wheaton. This is Wood Radio News. Some clouds, some rain, and cooler temperatures all coming our way. Storm Team 8's got your forecast just ahead. President Trump is calling off a planned attack on Iran at the request of Saudi Arabia, Qatar, and the UAE. Fox Business's Ashley Webster has the story from Tel Aviv.
5: The Gulf states believe a peace deal with Iran is close to being accomplished. But in a social media post, the president warned that if a deal is not reached, he is fully prepared to go forward with a full large-scale assault of Iran on a moment's notice. A senior Iranian military commander told the U.S. not to make strategic mistakes and miscalculations again. Meantime, the logjam of stranded vessels continues in the Strait of Hormuz, with the global economy taking a $14 billion hit every day it remains closed.
4: Iran has submitted its proposal to Pakistan negotiators. An 18-year-old man from the St. John's area has been arrested for allegedly sexually assaulting a 12-year-old girl. Ionia County Sheriff says that they began an investigation last February after the parents of that 12-year-old came to them and said that their daughter had been sexually assaulted while at a party at a home on East Grand River, just west of the city of Portland. A forensic interview was conducted, and on May 15th, police arrested Blake Cozen. He was arraigned yesterday and being held without bond pending a trial. Now, if convicted and given the maximum, he could face the next 25 years to life behind bars. Wood Radio News Time is 6:01. And it's time for traffic and weather together.
6: Good morning. Crews working on a crash in Lowell, 96 eastbound at Alden Nash Avenue, as well as a crash in Cascade on 96 westbound just east of M6. Heads up, in downtown Grand Rapids, Monroe Center between Monroe and Ottawa Avenue will be closed today, 7 a.m. until 7 p.m. That is the case through Friday. That's a look at your traffic from the Big B Coffee Traffic Center.
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9: Last warm one for a while. Humid as well with a mix of sun and clouds. Windy at times with a chance of a shower or thunderstorm. In terms of severe weather, should stay south and east of Grand Rapids with a high temperature near 81. Tonight becoming partly cloudy, a cooler night, low right around 48. That's going to be a theme right on through the rest of the week. Wednesday, mix of sun and clouds, cool with a high temperature right around 63. I'm Storm Team 8 meteorologist Matt Kirkwood, tracking West Michigan's weather.
4: 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Wood Radio News Time is 6:02. Consumers Energy says that it's working to restore electrical services in Michigan after yesterday's severe thunderstorms that rolled through. They say at the peak, about 70,000 people were without that invention that Edison gave us. Utilities spokesman Brian

0: Wheeler tells Wood Radio News what they've been doing in the field.
1: We were able to mobilize over 200 crews to help restore power. That work has been continuing overnight and is going to continue through the day today. We're also mindful that more severe weather is on the way as well. So our job is to get the lights back on for everybody and then to be ready, of course, if we see that bad weather once again.
0: A peak wind gust was measured at the Ford International Airport at 75 miles per hour yesterday. The Lakewood Early Childhood Center in Woodland will be closed today in northern Berry County. That's after those high winds did some major damage to their roof. And during those thunderstorms, it happened just before 3 o'clock. They say no one was hurt. The rest of the building, they say, not damaged. However, that roof, now lying in the parking lot. A lot of debris pretty much everywhere in that area. A student driver, Jameson Trumbull, he spoke to the folks from Wood TV, and he says, it was pretty bad when he was driving into that school area.
2: Came into the rain, could barely see on the highway, and everyone was slowing down. It was crazy. Stuff flying off of some eyes.
0: The Early Childhood Center already was scheduled to close on June the 3rd. No word on whether or not this changes that. U.S. Secretary of Energy Chris Wright has issued another order to keep the J.H. Campbell Power Plant in West Olive open through the middle of August. Now, that facility, which is owned by Consumers Energy, was supposed to close down last year, but the Trump administration has stated that there is a power emergency and the plant needs to remain open. This has not set well with Michigan Attorney General Dana Nessel, who wants the plant to close. There is no word if she plans to take the administration to court over the most recent move. A multi-state salmonella outbreak linked to baby poultry has made its way to Michigan. Wood Radio's James Gummel with the story.
3: The Michigan Department of Health and Human Services says all 21 cases in the state involve people who had contact with backyard poultry, including ducklings and chicks. Salmonella germs may be present in a bird's feathers, feet, and beaks, as well as their cages, coops, and the environment where they live and roam. The state says the birds can carry salmonella without appearing sick. People in 31 states have now been infected, with 32 strains being reported. In Michigan, all are from the Salmonella St. Paul strain. Six involved toddlers. James Gummel, Wood Radio News.
0: Well, the District of Columbia's U.S. attorney says that she's going to start charging parents whose kids take part in those teen takeovers we've seen all across the country. But she wants more local help. Here's Fox's Grinnell Scott.
4: D.C. U.S. Attorney Janine Pirro said if she can prove it, parents who contribute to the delinquency of minors by knowing they're part of violent mobs could get jail time. There can also be fines for curfew violations. Pirro said Monday she'd like the D.C. Council to give other leaders power to invoke stronger curfews.
5: Where the mayor and the chief have the ability to get the police and get the teens out of areas so we can enjoy the quality of life that we are entitled to.
4: There is a curfew now that lasts as long as 11 p.m. to 6 a.m., but the council has not voted to let individual leaders adjust it.
0: Well, the Social Security Administration has revealed the most popular names registered in Michigan last year. According to the report from the administration, baby names of Theodore and Charlotte were the most registered baby names of the state. The names nationally, they say, are Liam, and the other one is Charlotte, and that's been that way since 2020. Wood Radio News Time is 6:06. Our next news at 6:15. Breaking news when it happens. I'm Dave Wheaton on West Michigan's News Weather and Traffic Station. 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
8: This is West Michigan's Morning News on Wood Radio. Steve Kelly and Lauren Smith, Brett Bikita. 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
8: After two suspects fatally shot three people at a San Diego Islamic Center, police say the shooters, a 17 and 19-year-old, are also dead. At a press conference last night, San Diego Mayor Todd Gloria gave this message to his community.
10: My heart is with every person that is impacted by this horrific tragedy. No one in our city should live in fear because of their identity, their faith, or their place of learning.
8: Police working with the FBI to confirm a motive. President Trump at the White House giving an update to his postponed military strike on Iran after leaders in the Middle East allegedly asked him to hold off.
11: I've put it off for a little while, hopefully maybe forever, but possibly for a little while, because we've had very big discussions with Iran, and we'll see what they amount to.
8: More about those peace talks during bottom of the hour news. Senate parliamentarian on Saturday struck down Republicans' billion-dollar proposal to fund security measures for President Trump's ballroom, saying it doesn't adhere to procedure. Senator Chuck Schumer yesterday.
12: Democrats successfully derailed Republicans' ballroom proposal. But now Republicans are scrambling to reinsert a new ballroom provision into their bill. Now Republicans are scrambling over what comes next, whether they try to shove the ballroom back in, hide it somewhere else, or quietly retreat.
8: You will find more online at woodradio.com.
13: Also trending this morning, it was a very special birthday celebration at U of M Health West, celebrating the 99th birthday of one of their most dedicated volunteers. Pete Zimmer. He's a U.S. Navy veteran who served during both World War II and the Korean War and has logged more than 2,000 hours in hospital's facilities department since 2017. He says his favorite part, meeting a lot of different people from different departments, and it keeps him busy. Zimmer's daughter, Joy, actually got him into volunteering. He moved in with her after losing his wife, and Joy happens to work in volunteer services at U of M Health West.
8: Uh-huh.
13: Happy birthday, Pete. Thank you for your service.
8: 99.
13: And he looks great. That guy is running halls.
8: Well done.
14: Well, Michigan football and new head coach Kyle Whittingham on a recruiting run right now in the month of May. Congrats to them. I talked about it yesterday, but it continued after the show as they got another commitment. Four-star cornerback Darius Johnson out of Notre Dame High in Riverside, California, became the latest announcement for Michigan, and he posted on social media, Go Blue, 6 foot, 170-pounder, becomes the first cornerback in Michigan's 2027 class, the 12th overall pledge, but six have come in the last 9 days. The Wolverines have surged in the top 15 nationally as far as recruiting, and by the way, he's got a little pedigree. His dad, Derek Johnson, a former NFL cornerback who played collegiately at the University of Washington.
8: Aha. Uh-huh. Wood Radio News Time, 6:11. Just some of the stories we are following for you today. Now, traffic and weather.
13: Good morning. Crews working on a crash in Lowell, 96 eastbound at Alden Nash Avenue, as well as a crash in Cascade on 96 westbound just east of M6. Heads up, in downtown Grand Rapids, Monroe Center between Monroe and Ottawa Avenue will be closed today, 7 a.m. until 7 p.m. That is the case through Friday. That's a look at your traffic from the Big B Coffee Traffic Center.
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16: Last real warm day for a while. It's Steve. Looks like high temperatures up around 80, windy at times, and a little on the humid side, and we'll have a chance of some showers and thunderstorms. Looks like scattered about this morning, then mainly southeast of Grand Rapids this afternoon. That's where we could see a brief severe thunderstorm. Then tonight, becoming partly cloudy, cooler, low right around 48. And for Wednesday, mix of sun and clouds, a cooler day with a high of 63, and it looks like we'll finish out the work week with highs in the 60s. I'm Storm Team 8 Meteorologist Matt Kirkwood, tracking west to Michigan's weather for News Radio with 1300 and 106.9 FM.
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8: 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Dave Wheaton, what's coming up in the newsroom?
0: Good morning. Three people were killed in an Islamic center yesterday in San Diego. The two gunmen who carried out that attack also dead. A major attack on Iran was planned for today, but President Trump has put those whole plans on hold, and cleanup is underway after yesterday's storms. Those stories are more at the bottom of the hour.
8: Let's go to... I thought there'd be more. Especially in this area, right? Because 75-mile-an-hour wind gust was clocked at the airport yesterday.
0: Ain't nothing.
8: No. No. And listen, we got a new roof from Roof Doctor. I should update the commercials to say, hey, it's 75-mile-an-hour wind gust Approved.
14: That's right.
8: I slept through it. I don't think we got it in our neighborhood. I would have. The dog slept through it. I think if we something like that blew through, we would have lost a deck chair or something.
14: Your roof is Gusnado proof.
8: Oh, well, see, you got the Gusnado. We just got a little something that rolled through.
14: But we just had our roof repatched from the last wind.
8: Ah.
14: As well, so.
8: Is it okay?
14: I don't know.
8: I know some guys.
14: This morning.
8: I know a guy. I love that commercial.
0: I'll fly my drone over it. I'll take a look at your house. You'll be good.
14: That'd be great.
8: Hi, Dave is a drone operator, and there's a whole lot more that goes into that than you think when you get to Dave's commercial level of his expertise. So you have to submit a flight plan?
0: Yes.
8: You can't just go all willy-nilly.
0: Well, I mean, you can. I mean, I can't anymore. But, yeah, I mean, if you have a commercial license, you have to submit saying, hey, I'm going to be flying in this area for the next 30 minutes or hour or whatever. And it's not that big of a deal. But, yeah, I mean, it's a lot different. When I first started and drones were brand new, and I was working in television, we had to contact the tower, the nearest tower, and give them our latitude and longitude as to when and where we were flying and that sort of thing. And I always love the air traffic control guys, and they're like, what's your altitude? And I'm like, probably about 200 AGL, which is above ground level. And he would go, what? And I'm like, yeah, I know. If your plane is flying at 200 feet at that spot, yeah, my drone is the last thing you have to worry about. And he was like, I don't even know why we have to do this. And so now it's all automated. So.
14: Well, and the reason you do that, right, it's the privilege of having that commercial license, and you use the commercial license for photography, right?
0: Yeah, exactly. Yeah.
14: So I'm just saying that you want to follow the rules. People are like, that maybe are, you know, flying their drones, like you said, just because they have them or whatever. It's like...
0: Right. I mean, recreationally, you can do whatever, but because now because I have a commercial license, I have to file something every time I go up. But again, it's just something that, you know, and they'll say, well, I'm not flying it for money. And they're like, yeah, that's okay, but you could make money from it, and there's the thing.
8: How windy can it be before you have to ground yourself?
0: Let's see, my drone, I think I'm at 25 miles an hour.
8: Hey, that's pretty gusty.
0: Yeah. I typically don't fly. I have flown it in more, and I know guys who, for instance, out on the lakeshore with the almost the exact same drone have flown in like 40, 50 mile an hour winds. I'm like, that's a $2,000 expense right there, fellas. I'm not sure I would do that.
8: Last dumb drone question.
0: Go with it.
8: If I'm flying it out toward Big Red and I want to go like around the back, mm-hmm, and I lose connection with the whatever I use to fly it,
0: yeah,
8: does it just drop into the lake?
0: No. Depending on the drone, it'll go into like a holding pattern until it reconnects, or it'll come back to you.
8: Uh-huh. Yeah, that's good. Yeah. Okay. I've always wondered about that.
14: By the way, Steve, there's no dumb drone question.
8: No. Wood Radio News Time now, 6:20.
14: There are dumb questions from Steve, but there's no dumb drone question.
0: Look, the only dumb question is the one never given a voice.
14: That's right. This 96-1, the game. 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To the NBA playoffs, Western Conference Finals, Game 1. What a series. The up-and-comers, San Antonio, against the defending champs, OKC, and it was a blowout for the Thunder fans.
20: Mr. Chaos makes it happen.
21: Wembanyama rolls to the bench.
20: Oh! Oh! Okay!
21: In one fell swoop.
20: In one motion. Catches it. And immediately goes up with his left hand.
14: He split two guys there, SGA and Chet Holmgren, who goes about 7 foot himself with the reach, and dunked it like a Nerf hoop. Victor Wembanyama having a night as the Spurs get it done in Game 1, 122-115. 41 points, 24 rebounds, 3 blocks for the big man. He had help. Dylan Harper, the rookie guard, 24 points, 11 rebounds, 6 assists. You think these guys are playoff veterans. Game 2 tomorrow night, 8:30 on NBC and Peacock Network out west. Game 1 Eastern Conference Finals will tip off tonight. Cleveland at the New York Knicks. Should be a good series. Yes, I'd like to see the Pistons in there. 8 o'clock on ESPN. Tigers fall to Cleveland in the opening game of their series, 8-2. Game 2 tonight, 6:40 on MLB TV. Keeter Montero getting the start for the Tigers. We went Game 7 last night's Stanley Cup playoffs to determine who would get the fourth and final spot. As far as the conference finals, it was Montreal on the road at Buffalo, but a lot of Montreal fans in attendance. 3-2, they win it in overtime. Alex Newhook, the game winner on the road. Congrats to him. Off night tonight on the ice before tomorrow night, game one of the Western Conference Finals getting underway. Vegas and Colorado, 8 o'clock on ESPN. And, of course, all eyes on the Griffins. Game three, an elimination game down 2-0 to the Wolves in Chicago tonight. 7:45 pregame coverage right here on Wood Radio.
8: 8:36 this morning, assistant coach Steph Julian will join us to talk about the pressure, right, they surely must be feeling after a cakewalk season, sort of. It's hockey, after all.
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13: Good morning. We are crash-free across West Michigan. Heads up on a road closure in downtown Grand Rapids. Monroe Center between Monroe and Ottawa will be closed today, 7 a.m. until 7 p.m. That does go through Friday. That's a look at your traffic.
8: And the forecast now. Matt Kirkwood's in the tracking center this morning.
16: Steve, we still have some storms in the forecast, but I don't expect the severe weather like we had yesterday. The severe weather risk is mainly well southeast of Grand Rapids later on today. In the meantime, a chance of a scattered shower or thunderstorm, non-severe this morning. Windy, warm, and humid with a high temperature up around 81. Tonight, becoming partly cloudy. It's going to be a cooler night with low rain around 48. For Wednesday, variably cloudy skies. Cooler day with a high up around 63, and it looks like we'll finish out the work week with highs in the 60s. I'm Storm Team 8 meteorologist Matt Kirkwood, tracking West Michigan's weather for News Radio with 1300 and 106.9 FM.
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1: This is a Bloomberg Money Minute. Delta Airlines says expect to see another 6 months of higher ticket prices. The carrier has to absorb the cost of soaring jet fuel prices, and airfares are set to be up 10% to 15% for the quarter. Even so, Delta says higher spending consumers are still willing to shell out on trips. Delta has been more shielded from the fallout of higher costs because the company caters to wealthier flyers, more willing to pay increased ticket prices. Checking on your money, traders are waiting for signs of progress toward a peace deal in the Middle East. S&P futures are down 25 points, Dow futures falling 55. Yesterday, it was a mixed close for stocks, with the S&P 500 falling slightly. And electric vehicle owners could soon be paying a new fee. A massive transportation bill made public by House lawmakers would impose new charges on EVs. Owners would pay an annual registration fee of $130, which would gradually rise to $150 every 2 years. Courtney Dunahoe, Bloomberg Radio.
8: 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See a lot of clouds, but yet we see the glow of the sun rise this morning. It's kind of how it's going to roll. Sun and clouds today, and a chance mainly this morning of a shower or a storm. Today's high just 81 compared to yesterday. That was just a little bit warmer. We'll let you know if any of that stuff looks like it could be severe. Bottom of the hour news comes with traffic and weather together. So what will be admissible and what won't in the case against Luigi Mangione? He's the guy that's accused of killing the CEO of United Healthcare in broad daylight in a busy New York street. 6:36 after bottom of the hour news, Rory O'Neill will talk about a big ruling yesterday in that case. Next up, the news in 3 minutes on Wood Radio. Good morning.
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24: 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I'm Steve Kelly. It's Tuesday, May 19th. Cleanup underway after yesterday's storms and a major attack in Iran put on hold by President Trump. Here's bottom of the hour news now.
0: Good morning. It's 6:30. We've got 62 at the Lighthouse in Grand Haven, 65 in Grand Rapids. I'm Dave Wheaton. This is Wood Radio News. Rain and cooler temps on the way, so says Storm Team 8. They've got our forecast just ahead. President Trump called off a new attack on Iran after posting on Truth Social that the clock is ticking to make a deal with Iran on Sunday. Fox's Alexandria Hoff is at the White House and has those details.
25: In an afternoon Truth Social post, the president credits the leaders of Qatar, Saudi Arabia, and the UAE for requesting the U.S. hold off on a scheduled attack of Iran, writing, in their opinion, as great leaders and allies, a deal will be made, which would be very acceptable to the United States of America, as well as all countries in the Middle East and beyond. This deal will include, importantly, no nuclear weapons for Iran. But the Iranians want to talk about nuclear capabilities after an agreement to end hostilities has been made. Iranian officials confirm that an updated proposal has been passed through Pakistani mediators to the Trump administration. Axios reports that the amended plan lacked detailed commitments to suspend uranium enrichment or commitments to hand over nuclear material.
0: Iran's foreign minister told reporters over this past weekend that he doubts that the Trump administration is negotiating seriously. An 18-year-old man is being held without bond until his trial for allegedly sexually assaulting a 12-year-old girl at a party. Ionia County Sheriff says that they began their investigation this past February after the parents of the girl came to them and said that their daughter had been assaulted at that party at a home on East Grand River, not far from the city of Portland. Now, the police say that last Saturday they arrested Blake Cozen, and the prosecutor has charged him with first-degree criminal sexual conduct. If he is convicted and given the maximum, he could do 25 years to life. Wood Radio News Time is now 6:31. And it's time for traffic and weather together.
13: Good morning. We are crash-free across West Michigan. Heads up on a road closure in downtown Grand Rapids. Monroe Center between Monroe and Ottawa will be closed today 7 a.m. until 7 p.m. That does go through Friday. That's a look at your traffic from the Big B Coffee Traffic Center.
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16: Today's going to be the last real warm one for a while. It's going to be windy and also humid with a chance of a shower or thunderstorm mainly this morning. High temperature 81. Turning cooler tonight with low temperature near 48. I'm Stern to Maine meteorologist Matt Kirkwood tracking West Michigan's weather.
0: We've got 62 on the lakeshore, 65 at your official weather station. 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Well, the Michigan's Department of Health and Human Services has issued a warning after they have seen an uptick in salmonella infections that are connected to young poultry. The folks with the MDHHS say that the infections are connected to one of three growing multi-state outbreaks. And as of yesterday, 184 people across 31 different states have been confirmed infected with salmonella. There has been 21 cases reported right here in Michigan, and a few of those cases are children under the age of five. They believe that the infections are tied to the handling of backyard baby chicks or ducklings. U.S. Secretary of Energy Chris Wright issued an order yesterday to keep the J.H. Campbell power plant generating power. They say that that's going to stay that way until August the 16th. The facility is owned by Consumers Energy, which has been trying to retire the Campbell facility as part of a long-term effort to phase it out. Now, Wright has said that the Campbell plant ensures that the electric grid will be stable during peak energy usage during the summer months. Now, Michigan Attorney General Dana Nessel has, not really said much about it in this particular order, but in the past has said that she is not pleased and has been trying to get that plant shut down. A ship packed with humanitarian aid from South and Central America has docked in Cuba. Fox's Jonathan Savage has those details.
9: The ship's cargo includes 1,700 tons of grains, powdered milk, and personal hygiene products. It's been provided by the governments of Mexico and Uruguay to alleviate a crisis Cuba blames on the United States. The island's food industry minister said the aid arrived at a time of great economic hardship, made worse by an American blockade. In January, the United States halted shipments of oil from Venezuela to Cuba. Then President Trump threatened tariffs on any country that supplied Havana with oil.
0: Police are providing more details after two suspects and three adult victims were killed at a shooting at an Islamic center in San Diego, California yesterday. San Diego Police Chief Scott Wall says the police initially got a call from a mother of one of the two suspected teenage shooters, warning that her son had taken several weapons and her car from her home. When arriving at the scene, police found three deceased adults, which included one security guard. Wall says that the authorities got calls about gunfire a couple of blocks away. The officers found the two suspects had turned the guns on themselves. Wood Radio News Time is 6:35. Our next news at 6:45. Breaking news when it happens. I'm Dave Wheaton on West Michigan's News Weather and Traffic Station. 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
18: So a key ruling yesterday. This is West Michigan's Morning News. Steve Kelly, Brett Pikita, and Lauren Smith in the Luigi Mangione case. On the story, Rory O'Neill, NBC News Radio national correspondent. Good morning.
20: Hey, morning, Steve.
18: So this is the guy accused of killing the CEO of United Healthcare on a busy New York street. But it's how he was apprehended that has put some of these things in jeopardy of being allowed, right?
20: Right. You'll remember he allegedly committed the crime in New York, but was found at a McDonald's in Altoona, Pennsylvania, where one of the workers thought they recognized him, called 911. The police came out to question him and then ultimately arrested Mangione. Now, the judge ruled yesterday that some of the evidence will not be allowed at trial because the officers did a search of his backpack without a proper warrant. And that bag was not within his reach. And that's sort of the big dividing line. The search found that the search of the backpack must be suppressed, including the magazine, the cell phone, passport, wallet, and computer chip. However, when the bag was taken into custody and logged in at the police department, where they properly took in the 3D printed gun and Mangione's journal, those two items, the most critical at trial, will be allowed to stay in the trial as evidence.
18: The thing looked a little shaky at first, right? When they first made that ruling that perhaps that stuff they picked up was not constitutionally seized.
20: Right, because when the judge said that we're going to roll out the backpack and the suit, everyone went, uh-oh, but then said, but because it was properly logged and documented at the police station during an inventory, then it gets to stay. So it was a big sigh of relief, I think, for prosecutors. Now, look, there's some stuff that, you know, having the passport and sort of this idea that he was, you know, on the lam and ready to flee the country, that sort of part of the narrative now won't be allowed in at the trial. But there's still going to be an awful lot of evidence that puts Mangione at the scene of the shooting that killed Brian Thompson.
13: And Rory, as a reminder, we do have a plea in this case, and he is not facing the death penalty.
20: Right. So that's already been taken off the table, but still looking at life in prison if found guilty. So we're going to have to see, you know, how this unfolds, if there's ultimately a plea deal that avoids the trial.
18: What do we know about a timeline then moving forward? When will this thing make it to trial?
20: Oh, probably another year or so. Just I would guess probably the trial would be happening next year. I mean, we're already halfway through May. And so I would guess that this should be going to trial again, unless there's some sort of a plea deal that changes things in the months ahead. And then you have the federal case versus the state case. So we might be going through this twice.
18: That is NBC News Radio national correspondent Rory O'Neill. Thank you.
20: Hey, thanks, guys.
18: Wood Radio News Time, 6:41 ahead of traffic and weather. Just to let you know, after headlines, if you missed our important conversation yesterday with the DNR, there were some changes, and there will be changes coming when it comes to the rifle hunt for deer hunting in Michigan. But those changes aren't necessarily for this year. We'll explain, and you'll hear our conversation just after headlines coming up. Wood Radio News Time, 6:41. Let's try a little traffic and weather.
13: Good morning. We are crash-free across West Michigan. Heads up on a road closure in downtown Grand Rapids. Monroe Center between Monroe and Ottawa will be closed today, 7 a.m. until 7 p.m. That does go through Friday. That's a look at your traffic from the Big B Coffee Traffic Center.
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18: Here's the forecast now. Storm teammates Matt Kirkwood.
16: Steve, we still have some storms in the forecast, but I don't expect the severe weather like we had yesterday. The severe weather risk is mainly well southeast of Grand Rapids later on today. In the meantime, a chance of a scattered shower or thunderstorm, non-severe this morning. Windy, warm, and humid with a high temperature up around 81. Tonight, becoming partly cloudy. It's going to be a cooler night with low rain around 48. For Wednesday, variably cloudy skies, cooler day with a high up around 63, and it looks like we'll finish out the work week with highs in the 60s. I'm Storm Team 8 meteorologist Matt Kirkwood, tracking west to Michigan's weather for News Radio with 1300 and 106.9 FM.
18: At the Lakeshore, it is 62. In Grand Rapids, it is 65 at the Service Professor Weather Center. Speaking of Acrisure Amphitheater, to my left, right? So it's on the left of your radio dial.
16: Yeah.
18: If you are driving it this time. We will have tickets to give away before the show's over today for Santana and the Doobie Brothers. Who's the bigger bill in your mind for this show? You more of a Doobie Brothers or more of a Santana fan?
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16: What about you?
18: I love them both. I'd rather see Santana.
16: Okay.
18: I'm putting Santana on the top of the bill. You put the Doobie Brothers there.
16: That's right.
18: 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Wood Radio News Time, 6:43. Headlines next.
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18: 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Dave Wheaton, what's coming up?
0: Consumers Energy says they're working around the clock to get the lights back on after yesterday's storms. Muskegon Heights City Council is delaying a vote that would turn an abandoned school into housing, and the J.H. Campbell Power Plant stays open. That's likely going to ruffle some rustle.
18: I think you ruffle feathers.
0: Yes. Yeah. Sorry.
18: You rustle up some grub.
0: There. Oh, gosh. Anyways, cheesy potatoes right now. Oh. Sorry, those stories are more at the top of the hour.
18: With the cheesy potatoes.
0: Can you, now, do you do onion on that? I don't know. I would.
18: Well, sometimes Sandy, we call them cheater potatoes, so she'll get the hash browns with the little cubes that
0: have the
18: onions and the peppers in them.
0: Yes.
18: And then you use that with, I think, this cream of mushroom soup and then a bunch of cheese.
0: Oh, wow.
18: But I don't make it, so I don't know.
0: Is she listening? Can she deliver?
18: I don't think you can just make that real fast. She's got to go to Meijer first.
0: All right, fine. Sorry. I got sidetracked.
18: Then we might as well just get something out of the deli. Like the fried chicken is solid.
0: Oh, yeah.
5: I like a little good potato salad this time of year, too.
18: Do you like broccoli salad? Broccoli cauliflower, too, sometimes they make
5: really,
18: the two together.
5: Whoa,
18: Steve does.
0: Oh, yeah. How about a coleslaw?
5: Oh, yep. Love the coleslaw.
0: Yeah.
5: By the way, potato salad, like mustard potato salad or grandma's old-fashioned or...
0: See, okay, first of all, grandma's old German potato salad, love that to death.
5: Okay.
0: But, I'm okay with it. I'm not going to turn it down.
5: Are
0: but
5: you kidding me?
0: If given the German potato salad first, I'll go with that.
18: Speaking of hunting for something to eat...
0: Sorry.
18: We had a conversation yesterday with the DNR, who actually joined us live on the program. Deer specialist Brent Rudolph to talk about some changes that are coming to your hunt. It's in the podcast section at woodradio.com.
9: We recently had a meeting with the Natural Resources Commission, who sets all of our deer hunting regulations, and the change you recommend or you mentioned was an action taken by the NRC that actually won't take an effect until 2027. So this coming season, restrictions on how many bucks you can take will be the same as they have been for recent years. But come 2027, hunters in the Lower Peninsula will be limited to a single buck or single antler deer throughout all those seasons combined. So that's a pretty considerable change relative to what people are accustomed to here in Michigan.
18: And this is for firearm season, right? Important to point out that as well. And again, important to point out again for next year.
9: Yep, it's for 2027, but it'll be for all of the seasons. You know, we have early seasons in September. We have archery season, both an early and a late portion. The early portion archery starts in October. We have the firearm season, November 15th through 30th. So all of those seasons combined. In the past, you used to be able to take two bucks in any, you know, you could take both of them in a single one of those individual seasons or in different ones. But now it'll only be one throughout all those seasons combined.
13: And Brent, talk to us about the rifle line. Do we have a change here as well?
9: Yeah, so that is in effect for 2026. So we used to have something called the Limited Firearms Deer Zone that essentially separated southern Michigan, you know, from Saginaw Bay roughly over to Muskegon or so. And south of that line, there have been some rifles allowed in that region in recent years, but there were still some restrictions on what types of rifles could be used. And that's been lifted. So now, you know, all legal firearms in the Upper Peninsula, Northern Lower Peninsula, Southern Lower Peninsula will all be the same. You don't have to have that distinguishing between some of the regulations on the size of cartridges and straight-walled cartridges only and other things that folks in southern Michigan might have been accustomed to. That won't be a consideration any longer.
18: Interesting. Mm-hmm.
5: Brent, take us to the numbers behind this, because I was a little bit surprised by this. I thought our deer population was growing like crazy, and I'm like, oh, I think it was going to go the other way. But what was their reasoning for doing this?
9: Well, that really is part of it. You mentioned we do have in many parts of Michigan, many parts of the Lower Peninsula, especially in the South, we still have a very booming deer population.
18: You may hear the rest of that answer and the whole conversation in the podcast section at woodradio.com. 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It's 6:50.
5: What a night in sports last night. I know it didn't involve the Pistons. The Red Wings didn't make the playoffs, but it's still fun to watch playoff basketball and playoff hockey. This 96.1 The Game Sports Update is being brought to you by Montel Construction. 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To the ice we go. Buffalo, it was rocking. A game 7. East second round, Canadiens and Sabres.
10: Norris and Evans again. Poked back by Norris. Dahlin pressured by Demidoff. The puck is free and taken by Alexander Kerrien. Headmans the puck. Shot. Score! Montreal wins game 7.
5: That's the way it sounded on ESPN-TV in overtime. The Canadiens get it done 3-2 to advance. Alex Newhook with the game winner, as you heard there. Off night tonight for the Stanley Cup playoffs. Before we go, Game 1 Western Conference Finals. Great series here. Vegas and Colorado tomorrow night, 8 o'clock at ESPN. All eyes on the Griffins facing an elimination game tonight. Game 3 of their best-of-5 series, trailing 2-0 to the hated Chicago Wolves. They'll be at Allstate Arena just outside of downtown Chicago tonight. 7:45 pregame, 8 o'clock faceoff with Bob Kaeser. Do or die on the call. NBA playoffs, Game 1 Western Conference Finals last night. This one, a double overtime thriller. And the youngsters, San Antonio, go in and they beat the defending champs OKC 122-115. Victor Wembanyama, 41 points, 24 rebounds, 3 blocks in the win. Dylan Harper, the rookie guard, 24 points, 11 rebounds, 6 assists. Game 1, Eastern Conference Finals tonight. Cleveland at the New York Knicks, 8 o'clock on ESPN. And the Tigers' woes continue. Steve Kelly soon to be called up as they lose 8-2 last night to Cleveland. Framber Valdez now 2-3 after he takes the loss. Game 2 tonight, 6:40, first pitch.
18: 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I got a tough strike zone.
5: Oh, yeah.
18: You're good for a walk. It is 6:53. Here is traffic and weather.
13: Good morning. We are crash-free across West Michigan. Heads up on a road closure in downtown Grand Rapids. Monroe Center between Monroe and Ottawa will be closed today 7 a.m. until 7 p.m. That does go through Friday. That's a look at your traffic.
18: And now the forecast, Matt Kirkwood with the latest.
16: Last real warm day for a while. It's Steve. Looks like high temperatures up around 80, windy at times, and a little on the humid side, and we'll have a chance of some showers and thunderstorms. Looks like scattered about this morning, then mainly southeast of Grand Rapids this afternoon. That's where we could see a brief severe thunderstorm. Then tonight, becoming partly cloudy, cooler, low right around 48. And for Wednesday, mix of sun and clouds, a cooler day with a high of 63, and it looks like we'll finish out the work week with highs in the 60s. I'm starting to meet meteorologist Matt Kirkwood tracking West Michigan's weather for News Radio with 1300 and 106.9 FM.
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11: This is a Bloomberg Money Minute. Big changes coming to Facebook parent Meta. The tech giant is planning to cut 10% of workers tomorrow. That's roughly 8,000 people. The company's looking to improve efficiency and offset its other investments in artificial intelligence. Meantime, Meta says it's reassigning another 7,000 workers to new jobs related to AI. Employees will move into one of several new groups focused on AI-related products, including agents and apps. Checking on the market, stock futures are ticking lower this morning. The conflict in the Middle East rumbling on, and investors remain cautious. And a jury rejected Elon Musk's claims that OpenAI betrayed its mission to benefit the public by morphing into a for-profit business, finding that he waited too long to sue the company. The verdict follows a trial over the bitter feud between Musk and OpenAI's Sam Altman. The verdict is a major relief for the ChatGPT maker as it eyes a potential initial public offering. Courtney Dunahoe, Bloomberg Radio.
18: Well, an optimistic-looking start to the day, wouldn't you say? Though the forecast says there's a chance we could see a shower storm this morning and a high of 81. Sun and clouds for the rest of the day. Then it gets chilly. as we head toward Memorial Weekend. I didn't realize until yesterday that this is the Memorial Weekend.
5: And I'm so glad you did realize that, because it would have been awkward if you showed up Monday morning and no one was here.
18: Right? I'd have woken everybody up, just so you know.
5: Well, thanks. I would have gone right back to bed.
18: We'll get to top of the hour news, traffic and weather together. There are primaries today that are important. Evan Brown on the story with Fox News Radio. 7:07 next on Wood. Good morning.
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2: 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I'm Steve Kelly. It's Tuesday, May 19th. Consumers Energy working around the clock to restore power in a power plant ordered to stay open. Here's top of the hour news.
3: Good morning. It's 7 o'clock. I'm Dave Wheaton. This is Wood Radio News. Rain is coming, and so is cooler temperatures. Storm Team 8's got your forecast coming up. President Trump is holding off on a new wave of attacks on Iran. Fox's Jaron Halpern. He has more from the White House.
4: A major attack on Iran was scheduled for today, President Trump says, but at the request of Arab Gulf leaders, those strikes are on hold.
5: And there seems to be a very good chance that they can work something out. If we can do that without bombing the hell out of them, I'd be very happy.
4: Over the weekend, the president warned Iran the clock is ticking and they better get moving fast or there won't be anything left of them. He now says while renewed attacks are postponed, he's directing the Pentagon to prepare for a full large-scale assault of Iran on a moment's notice.
3: An 18-year-old from the St. John's area has been arrested for allegedly sexually assaulting a 12-year-old girl. Ionia County Sheriff says that they began their investigation last February after the parents of that girl came to them and said their daughter had been sexually assaulted while at a party at a home on East Grand River just west of the city of Portland. A forensic interview was conducted and last Saturday police arrested Blake Cozen. He was arraigned yesterday and held without bond pending trial. If convicted and given the maximum, he could do 25 years to life. Wood Radio News Time is now 7:01. And it's time for traffic and weather together.
6: Good morning. We are crash-free across West Michigan. Heads up on a road closure in downtown Grand Rapids. Monroe Center between Monroe and Ottawa will be closed today 7 a.m. until 7 p.m. That does go through Friday. That's a look at your traffic from the Big B Coffee Traffic Center.
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9: Last warm one for a while, humid as well with a mix of sun and clouds, windy at times with a chance of a shower or thunderstorm. In terms of severe weather, should stay south and east of Grand Rapids with a high temperature near 81. Tonight becoming partly cloudy, a cooler night, low right around 48. And that's going to be a theme right on through the rest of the week. Wednesday, mix of sun and clouds, cool with a high temperature right around 63. I'm starting to meet meteorologist Matt Kirkwood, tracking West Michigan's weather.
3: 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Consumers Energy says that it's working to restore electrical service in Michigan after those severe storms that rolled through last night and, well, took out about 70,000 people with lights. Utility spokesperson Brian Wheeler, he tells Wood Radio what they're doing to get those lights back on.
10: We were able to mobilize over 200 crews to help restore power. That work has been continuing overnight and is going to continue through the day today. We're also mindful that more severe weather is on the way as well. So our job is to get the lights back on for everybody and then to be ready, of course, if we see that bad weather once again.
3: The Lakewood Early Childhood Center in Woodland will be closed today in northern Berry County. That's after those high winds did some major damage to the roof during those storms. No one was hurt. The rest of the building was not damaged, but the damaged roof is now lying in the parking lot. A lot of debris was blown all over the place. A student driver, Jameson Trouble, told the folks from Wood TV at the scene what he saw when he was rolling into the area.
11: Came into the rain, could barely see on the highway, and everyone was slowing down. It was crazy. Stuff flying off of some eyes.
3: The Early Childhood Center already was scheduled to close in early June. No word on if this changes all of that now. Lowell Township Board voted against extending the moratorium on data centers in their community last night. Now, the votes for the Township Board was 5-2 in favor of lifting that ban. Now, that action has calls from members of the community saying that, well, recalls are forthcoming. Microsoft has been wanting to build a data center in that community for the past several months.

0: Five people are dead, including two teenage suspects, after a shooting at a mosque in San Diego, California. Fox's Kristen Goodwin has more.
1: San Diego Police Chief Scott Wall says a mother reported her teenage son missing Monday morning, telling officials she believed he was suicidal and he was with a companion.
2: She realized that she was missing weapons, multiple weapons. Her vehicle was missing.
1: Soon after, officials say two teenagers opened fire at the Islamic Center of San Diego, killing three men, including a security guard. The teens were found dead in a vehicle nearby with self-inflicted gunshot wounds.
2: Yeah, we are actively investigating this as a hate crime.
1: Wall says officials are serving search warrants that will continue into the days ahead.
0: Police also say that a landscaper a few blocks away was shot at but was not injured. The Muskegon Heights City Council is delaying a vote on turning the vacant Martin Luther King Jr. Elementary School into housing. Now, the council had said that at their agenda last night that they were going to vote on that, but the meeting adjourned with no vote taken. They will consider it again at a future meeting. The $50 million King Village project would create apartments, townhouses, as well as commercial space in that vacant school. U.S. Secretary of Energy Chris Wright has issued another order to keep the J.H. Campbell power plants in West Olive open through the middle of August. The facility, which is owned by Consumers Energy, was supposed to close down last year, but the Trump administration has stated that there is a power emergency and the plant needs to remain open. This has not sat well with Michigan Attorney General Dana Nessel, who wants the plant to close. There is no word if she plans to take the administration to court over the most recent move. Wood Radio News Time is 7:06. Our next news at 7:15. Breaking news when it happens. I'm Dave Wheaton on West Michigan's News, Weather and Traffic Station. 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
8: Good Radio News Time is now 7:08. It is Steve Kelly and Brett Pikita. Schmitty is back with us soon. Beautiful sunrise. Some spots may see a sprinkle to start the day today. Maybe a quick passing shower or storm. Best chance of that in the morning, according to Storm Team 8. Otherwise, we could see clouds and sun throughout the day today and the last warm one for a couple anyway, though we're seeing temperatures in the long-range forecast for the weekend warming up. We will discuss as we get to traffic and weather together in just a little bit. Also, reminder, if you are scoring along or keeping your eye on what's ahead on the show, Santana and Doobie Brothers tickets to give away for Acrisure Amphitheater. That will happen before 9 o'clock today. Ticketmaster.com for more information. Or you may simply kick back and listen, as we will have tickets to give away before 9 o'clock. An important day today when it comes to primaries. Several states in play. Let's discuss on the national level what to expect. Evan Brown with Fox News Radio joins us this morning. Evan, thanks for doing this today.
9: Good morning. Good to be back with you.
8: Can we start with Alabama, where we may see Senator Tommy Tuberville, who looks to get out of the Senate, maybe get a raise?
9: Well, he's running for governor, right? So that's, you know, Kay Ivey, who's been serving as governor for quite a while in Alabama. She is term limited. And so, yes, this is a chance for someone else to be governor, and Senator Tuberville is looking to try for that job. So he's seeking that nomination in Alabama. You know, Alabama has an interesting thing. About half the congressional districts in Alabama, their primary votes will happen, but they will be nullified because of redistricting. Alabama won their court battle. And so a new map that had been kind of put on them by a court is now nixed, and they can actually go back to their old map, which changes around the districts. And so they're going to have another primary, kind of like a sort of like a do-over in August. And so that's, you know, part of the fallout of all this redistricting fight that's really been going on for a number of years, but has really kind of come to a head in the past 6 months.
8: Georgia seems to be an important state to follow on this primary day today, too.
9: Georgia has, you know, a number of congressional seats. So, yeah, primaries are happening. Senator John Ossoff, Democrat, is running for reelection. He will very likely, I guess, be the nominee. I don't think he has someone actively running against him in the Democratic primary. Republicans are running, of course. And there's also a race for governor in Georgia. Brian Kemp is term limited.
8: Oh, and speaking of governor, in the time that we have left, California seems like a pretty big state to follow, as there was a surging Republican that might be a part of this coming up.
9: Perhaps. You know, I think California gets a lot of attention because it's California, but please let us not forget a big race in Kentucky. Thomas Massey, the congressman, is facing a very bitter primary challenge, and he does not have the support. In fact, he has quite the ire of President Trump, and this will be yet another test of President Trump's power of his endorsement. Thomas Massey has really rubbed the president the wrong way for not really voting along with important legislation that the president has kind of hung his administration on, and at the same time, there's this growing discord and discontent within the Republican Party, you know, where you have a contingent of them who have embraced anti-Semitism and anti-Israel sentiment, and Thomas Massey is a part of that. So this could potentially be a rebuke him on that matter as well.
8: That is Evan Brown, Fox News Radio in Miami. Thank you.
9: You bet.
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10: Checking in on that rush hour commute, we are still crash-free, but downtown Grand Rapids, Monroe Center between Monroe and Ottawa has closed. That goes until 7 p.m. tonight, and then 7 a.m. to 7 p.m. through Friday. That's a look at your traffic from the Big B Coffee Traffic Center.
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12: Last real warm day for a while. It's Steve. Looks like high temperatures up around 80, windy at times, and a little on the humid side, and we'll have a chance of some showers and thunderstorms. Looks like scattered about this morning, then mainly southeast of Grand Rapids this afternoon. That's where we could see a brief severe thunderstorm. Then tonight, becoming partly cloudy, cooler, low right around 48. And for Wednesday, mix of sun and clouds, a cooler day with a high of 63, and it looks like we'll finish out the work week with highs in the 60s. I'm Storm Team 8 meteorologist Matt Kirkwood, tracking west to Michigan's weather. 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
8: 62 at the Lakeshore, 66 in Grand Rapids. Lastly, on Kentucky in the Senate, Republican Mitch McConnell, the longest-serving Senate party leader in U.S. history, decided not to seek re-election after more than four decades. And voters have plenty of candidates to choose from in both of those primaries, although the race is a long shot for Democrats in November. Wood Radio News Time, 7:14.
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8: 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Back to Dave Wheaton in the newsroom. What's coming up?
0: A major military strike that was supposed to happen today will not. I'll explain. Power restoration efforts are underway after yesterday's thunderstorms and a redevelopment plan for an abandoned school in Muskegon Heights. Those stories are more at the bottom of the hour.
8: Ah, coming up after bottom of the hour news, two heavy hitters in studio.
0: What?
8: Birgit Close will be back. You may remember a series of interviews over a number of years as she is the former president, CEO of The Right Place. Scott Welch is a Wood Radio alum, just to let you know. When he was just a child, there was a radio show called Radio Black and White. Now, author, speaker, principal founder of Global Bridge Builders, both are co-founders of the New Community Transformation Fund, which is launching a new podcast, which is moderated by another Wood Radio alum, legendary broadcaster Phil Tower. 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
0: No.
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0: What?
8: 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We've got a podcast about a podcast coming up. It's a big show here today.
0: That's brace yourselves.
8: 7:36. I wore dress pants for it today.
19: Did you?
8: Yep. And okay. Loafers.
19: Oh. Wow.
8: With socks.
0: Whoa.
8: So this, listen, we're stepping things up.
19: He's serious.
0: Is that a gabardine slack?
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19: 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Around the horn we go. Busy night last night. We've even got a busier night tonight with the Griffins in play. Elimination game. Game 3 Calder Cup playoffs. We'll get to that in a minute. We'll start on the ice, though. Always fun when you have a Game 7. They never disappoint in the Stanley Cup playoffs, and it didn't last night. They went OT in Buffalo to decide who's going to face Carolina in the Eastern Conference Finals. It will be the visiting Montreal Canadiens. They win it 3-2 in OT. Alex Newhook, the game winner on the road. Off night tonight in the Stanley Cup playoffs. Then tomorrow night we get underway Game 1 Western Conference Finals. Vegas and Colorado, 8 o'clock on ESPN. Calder Cup playoffs tonight down at Allstate Arena just outside of Chicago. Griffins down 2-0. 2-1 goal losses in Games 1 and 2 at Van Andel Arena. So now on the road down 2-0. Game 3 tonight, 7:45 against those hated Chicago Wolves. That's the pregame coverage. Thank you. 8 o'clock with the faceoff, and Bob Kays will have the call right here on Wood Radio. NBA playoffs, Game 1, Western Conference Finals. The winner of this, probably going to be your NBA champion. OKC is already the defending champ. San Antonio goes into Oklahoma City last night, and they win in double overtime, 122-115 to take Game 1. Victor Wembanyama, 41 points, 24 rebounds, 3 blocks in the win. Dylan Harper, the rookie guard out of Rutgers, 24 points, 11 boards, 6 assists. Game 1, Eastern Conference Finals tonight. Cleveland at the New York Knicks, 8 o'clock on ESPN. MLB scoreboard, Cleveland over the Tigers, 8-2. Framber Valdez taking the loss. He's now 2-3 on the season. Same two teams tonight at Comerica Park, 6:40 on MLB TV. Elsewhere, Yankees over Toronto, 7-6. Boston beat KC, 3-1. It was Milwaukee over the Cubs, 9-3. Seattle cooled down the White Sox, 6-1. And the Twins doubled up Houston, 6-3, the final.
8: One long ago, you were talking to a coach of the Griffins about the unprecedented time off between their last playoff game, then a bye week into the first round of the playoffs, and then the first time they played. Though they got through that round, they're up against it against this Chicago team, and they dropped the first two, and that's just not a place they've been all season.
19: Well, and one of the things I'm going to talk about with assistant coach Steph Julian coming up on the playoff edition of the Power Play at 8:36 is, I mean, what do you do here? Do you stay pat with what you've done because the season was so successful, you know, even though you're down 0-2, because both those losses, I mean, it was 4-3 in overtime, 2-1 in game one. So the goaltending wasn't bad. Defense, solid for the most part. You were up 3-1 in the game two that you lost 4-3 in overtime. So I don't know. I mean, that's just the way hockey is. That's why it's so thrilling. One bounce here or there could cost you. If you were watching the game last night, you would have thought at the end that Buffalo was going to win that game. But then it goes overtime, whole new slate, Montreal pulls it out.
8: Wood Radio News Time, 7:23. We'll talk Griffins at 8:36 this morning. And throughout the morning, traffic and weather, where we are now.
10: Checking in on that rush hour commute, we are still crash-free. But downtown Grand Rapids, Monroe Center between Monroe and Ottawa has closed. That goes until 7 p.m. tonight and then 7 a.m. to 7 p.m. through Friday. That's a look at your traffic.
8: And now the forecast, Storm teammates Matt Kirkwood in the tracking center.
12: Steve, we still have some storms in the forecast, but I don't expect the severe weather like we had yesterday. The severe weather risk is mainly well southeast of Grand Rapids later on today. In the meantime, a chance of a scattered shower or thunderstorm, non-severe this morning. Windy, warm, and humid with a high temperature up around 81. Tonight, becoming partly cloudy. It's going to be a cooler night with low rain around 48. For Wednesday, variably cloudy skies. Cooler day with a high up around 63, and it looks like we'll finish out the work week with highs in the 60s. I'm Storm Team 8 meteorologist Matt Kirkwood, tracking west of Michigan's weather. For News Radio with 1300 and 106.9 FM.
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20: This is a Bloomberg Money Minute. Home Depot's business has been hit by elevated interest rates and high housing prices, which have sparked a pullback in home purchases and big projects over the past 3 years. Instead of extensive remodels, folks are tackling smaller projects such as painting and gardening. Sales last quarter missed Wall Street expectations. However, earnings topped estimates, sending shares higher. By the way, Home Depot says it is closely watching higher gas prices. Turning to trading, stock futures are lower as inflation concerns continue to ripple across the markets. Investors are looking for a resolution to the Middle East conflict, which has driven energy prices higher. And Apple is preparing a wave of artificial intelligence features for its next iPhone and iPad operating systems, including a grammar checker. Sources tell us users will be able to create shortcuts using natural language. The software is expected to be released to the public in September. Courtney Donahoe, Bloomberg Radio.
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21: In each episode, we'll go beyond the pitch decks and financials to explore the people, the founders with bold ideas, the funders who took a chance, and the leaders working behind the scenes to build something bigger than business. This is Capital for Change.
8: That's Bill Tower. That new podcast debuts today. We will talk to the folks on it from the right place, Birgit Close. Scott Welsh joins us, too, after bottom of the hour news at 7:36. First, the news with traffic and weather together. Any showers or storms moving out. Great looking day ahead today. A little cooler, though. It warms up for the Memorial weekend. The news first in 3 minutes on Wood Radio. Good morning. She's taking chances. Just love to see her.
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8: This is West Michigan's Morning News on Wood Radio. I'm Steve Kelly. It's Tuesday, May 19th. Redevelopment in Muskegon Heights put on hold. And power restoration efforts continue after the storms. Here's bottom of the hour news.
0: Good morning. It's 7:30. We've got 63 on the Lakeshore, 67 in Grand Rapids. I'm Dave Wheaton. This is Wood Radio News. Rain coming and cooler temperatures with that as well. Storm Team 8's got your forecast coming up. President Trump called off a planned attack on Iran on Monday, but the country is still under economic pressure. Fox Business's Ashley Webster is in Tel Aviv and has the latest.
23: A drone strike hit close to a nuclear power plant over the weekend west of Abu Dhabi. No damage or injuries reported, but the UAE, who didn't identify a potential attacker, calls it a dangerous escalation. In Tehran, Iran's president says it is time to be honest about the toll that the war has had on his country, saying Iran faces serious challenges. Prices of goods have skyrocketed and local business owners have had no access to the internet for months. The U.S. says Iranian leaders are responsible for the economic misery in their country, using money to fund terrorist groups instead. For the Iranian people, relief will not likely come soon.
0: The U.S. blockade of ports on the Strait of Hormuz continues. President Trump said that the military is ready for an attack in case a deal isn't reached. An 18-year-old man is being held without bond until his trial for allegedly sexually assaulting a 12-year-old girl at a party. Ionia County Sheriff says that they began their investigation this past February after the parents of the girl came to them and said that their daughter had been assaulted at that party at a home on East Grand River. That's not far from the city of Portland. Now, the police say last Saturday they arrested Blake Cozen, and the prosecutor has decided to charge him with first-degree criminal sexual conduct. If he is convicted and given the maximum, he could do 25 years to life. Wood Radio News Time is 7:31. And it's time for traffic and weather together.
10: 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That goes until 7 p.m. tonight and then 7 a.m. to 7 p.m. through Friday. That's a look at your traffic from the Big B Coffee Traffic Center.
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12: Today's going to be the last real warm one for a while. It's going to be windy and also humid with a chance of a shower or thunderstorm mainly this morning. High temperature 81. Turning cooler tonight with low temperature near 48. I'm Storm Team 8 meteorologist Matt Kirkwood tracking West Michigan's weather.
0: 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The Lowell Township Board voted against extending the moratorium on data centers in their community. That vote happening last night at the Township Board meeting was 5-2 in favor of lifting the ban. That action had calls from members of the audience saying that recalls for board members were forthcoming. Microsoft has been wanting to build a data center at the Covenant Business Park on the 237 acres of land at the Lowell exit just off of I-96. There have been a large-scale data centers in Michigan for, years, quite honestly. The most notable one in West Michigan is the Switch Data Center at 60th and East Paris in Gainesville. Haines Township. That has been around since 2017. The Michigan Department of Health and Human Services has issued a warning after they have seen an uptick in salmonella infections that are connected to young poultry. The folks with the MDHHS say that the infections are connected to one of three growing multi-state outbreaks. As of yesterday, 184 people across 31 different states have been confirmed infected with salmonella. There has been 21 cases reported in Michigan, and a few of those are children under the age of five. Now, they believe that the infections are tied to the handling of backyard baby chicks or ducklings. Well, the nonprofit organization Threads would like to purchase the old Martin Luther King Jr. Elementary School in Muskegon Heights and convert it into a housing development. But first, it needs the approval of the city council. Its president and chief executive officer, Maria McIntosh, tells Wood TV,
4: "This community is ready for redevelopment. This community is ready to take it to the next level. We can really show everybody what we all can do if we look at community and say, hey, put community first and say, let's partner to make things better for community. And I think that when people see that, they're going to say they want to be a part of that too."
0: The storms that rolled through yesterday caused some damage in several different areas, one of which is the town of Woodland in the northern portion of Berry County. Lakewood Early Childhood Center will be closed today due to the heavy roof damage. Yesterday's thunderstorms caused good chunks of that roof to be now lying in the parking lot. No one was hurt, and the rest of the building appears to be undamaged. Social Security Administration has revealed the most popular names registered in the state of Michigan last year. According to a report from the administration, Theodore and Charlotte were the most registered baby names in the state. The names come as no real surprise, as the name Charlotte has been number one for girls since 2020, and Theodore was ranked second since 2024, right behind Noah. By the way, the top names nationally, Olivia and Liam. Wood Radio News Time is 7:35. Our next news, 7:45. 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I'm Dave Wheaton on West Michigan's News, Weather and Traffic Station. 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
8: And this is West Michigan's Morning News. Steve Kelly and Brett Kita-Schmitty is back with us soon. In studio, community royalty. As we talk about a new podcast called Capital for Change. Joining us in studio is former president and CEO of The Right Place, Birgit Close. Thank you so much for coming in today.
7: Pleasure to be here.
8: Scott Welsh and I have known each other for a couple of decades. Author, speaker, principal, founder of Global Bridge Builders. But both of you are co-founders of the New Community Transformation Fund. And before we talk about Capital for Change, Scott, I wanted to talk a little bit about that fund.
9: Sure.
8: Talk to us about the need for it. What does it accomplish?
7: So I think really what it does for the community at large is that it creates a stronger community overall, because you want to have strong economics in every sector of the community. So what this does is a couple of things. It really sets West Michigan up, and now with Fund 2 for the state, just to be really a destination for opportunity for underrepresented entrepreneurs. And I think also what it does is it makes us really, people consider us as a hub where they can get things done, get business done, and actually be a part of a dynamic community. And overall, I think from a national landscape, it really sets us up as a community to say, hey, pay attention to us. We're investing in smart founders that are doing some great things. And yeah, maybe you wouldn't expect it to be in Grand Rapids, Michigan, but this is exactly where it is. And so it just makes for the overall strength of a community.
19: Birgit, always good to see you again.
9: Good to see
19: and
9: you.
19: You're always involved with a lot of different things that are going on here in West Michigan. So take us through this process, 7 years in the making now, and what resources are available for people or businesses out there as they get involved with this?
9: Well, the New Community Transformation Fund is a venture capital fund, so meaning it's risk capital, and it's meant to invest in entrepreneurs who can scale their businesses successfully and maybe have an exit and then start another business. So it's a wealth-creating enterprise, okay? And it's a risk-based enterprise. So I had this great idea. I called my friend Scott 7 years ago. We announced the fund founding 2 months before COVID started.
19: Oh, Jesus.
9: Timing was perfect. But we were able to raise $11.85 million in this community for this fund.
19: Yes.
9: And we have made 11 investments from the fund so far. And so this has led us to receive a commitment from the state of Michigan of $9.8 million that we have to match. And so the PAT podcast is really to tell the story of the fund, tell the story of the investors, and tell the story of the companies that we invested in so that people understand the entrepreneurs that we have here. Give you an example. The day on Saturday that was the community opener for the new EchoShore Amphitheater was curated by Dre Wallace. Dre is an entrepreneur who owns Opener, and she is one of the companies we invested in. And she places smaller venues with new, young, up-and-coming musicians. Well, we hired her to actually curate local talent for the community amphitheater opener on Saturday.
19: Wow.
9: So that's sort of what we do.
8: Yeah. And you get to be a part of sort of those background conversations, Scott, in the podcast itself. So the first three, it's called Capital for Change, available via the iHeartRadio app. Where'd the camera go? but that's exactly what these conversations are all about on the podcast.
7: Yeah. Absolutely. I mean, and that's the thing. It goes deep. Every single episode goes deep into the various parts of the mechanics of it. But we talk to our managing director, Abed Ali. We talk to Dre. We talk to we talked to board member Steve Jandanoa. And so what we want to provide is really just the overall narrative for why we did it, who's involved, right? And then I think what it also does is it teaches people about a different part of capital. Again, if your entire community is not healthy, your community actually is not as healthy as it can be. And so we educate as we talk to the various people. So the episodes really go deep. Phil Tower does a great job kind of pulling stuff out of us, but I also think it's very engaging. And so, people should check out the episodes that are posted right now.
8: 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Birgit Close, a pleasure as always. You're welcome back
9: at
8: any time.
9: Pleasure to see you again.
8: Scott Welsh, thank you so much
7: for
8: coming in today.
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10: 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That goes until 7 p.m. tonight and then 7 a.m. to 7 p.m. through Friday. That's a look at your traffic from the Big B Coffee Traffic Center.
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12: Last real warm day for a while. It's Steve. Looks like high temperatures up around 80, windy at times, and a little on the humid side, and we'll have a chance of some showers and thunderstorms. Looks like scattered about this morning, then mainly southeast of Grand Rapids this afternoon. That's where we could see a brief severe thunderstorm. Then tonight, becoming partly cloudy, cooler, low right around 48. And for Wednesday, mix of sun and clouds, a cooler day with a high of 63, and it looks like we'll finish out the work week with highs in the 60s. I'm Storm Team 8 meteorologist Matt Kirkwood, tracking west to Michigan's weather. For News Radio with 1300 and 106.9 FM.
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8: 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Back to the newsroom. Dave Wheaton, what's coming up?
0: Well, J.H. Campbell Plants in West Olive has been ordered to stay open. Michigan's attorney general will likely take issue with that. Teen takeovers are happening in several different cities across the country, and now the feds are getting involved, and Lowell Township has lifted the moratorium on data centers. Those stories and more coming up at the top of the hour.
8: Well, let's talk Ebola virus, as there is an outbreak. We know it affects at least one American. On the story this morning is Jonathan Savage with Fox News Radio on the International Desk in London. Jonathan, what more do we know today?
26: So the World Health Organization has declared this outbreak an international public health emergency. The head of the WHO says he's deeply concerned about the scale and speed of the epidemic. More than 500 suspected cases, at least 131 deaths. But researchers warn the real number could already be much higher. This outbreak is especially concerning because it involves a rare strain of Ebola for which there are no approved vaccines or treatments. No surprise to hear that the State Department has issued a travel alert for Americans saying do not go to the Ituri province of the Congo. That is the hotspot. Don't go there for any reason. They will not be able to provide emergency assistance in the area.
8: Yeah, and not a lot of great information comes from remote locations like this, though. This doctor, was he treating those? Or how did this American contract the virus?
26: Yeah, the doctor is believed to be a missionary called Peter Stafford, who was treating patients at a hospital in the Democratic Republic of Congo. He developed symptoms over the weekend, tested positive on Sunday, and is being evacuated to Germany for the treatment they can give him. Although, as we were saying, there are no therapeutics for this particular strain. Now, the CDC says the immediate risk to the United States remains low, but there are going to be travel restrictions and monitoring in place at the moment.
8: All right. Good to know, and we'll keep an eye on it using assets such as our friend Jonathan Savage in London this morning. Thanks for your time today.
26: Thank you.
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19: 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Good morning. 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Well, it was a double OT game one thriller to open up the Western Conference Finals. I told you this was going to be good. San Antonio and Victor Wembanyama against SGA and the defending champs OKC.
1: Mr. Chaos makes it happen.
2: Wembanyama rolls to the back.
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1: In one motion, catches it and immediately goes up with his left hand.
19: You could hear how impressed Mike Tirico and Reggie Miller were on the call on NBC Sports. 122-115 again in double OT. San Antonio gets it done over the Thunder, led by Victor Wembanyama, all 7'4" of them. 41 points, 24 rebounds, 3 blocks. How about rookie guard Dylan Harper? 24 points, 11 rebounds, 6 assists for the Spurs. Game 2 tomorrow night, 8:30 from OKC on NBC and the Peacock Network. Meanwhile, Game 1, Eastern Conference Finals tipping off tonight at the Garden. No, not the Boston Garden. New York's Madison Square Garden. Should be good. Knicks hosting Cleveland, 8 o'clock on ESPN. Stanley Cup playoffs. We went to Game 7. Always fun last night to determine the fourth and final team left in the Stanley Cup playoffs, and it will be the Montreal Canadiens. They get it done over Buffalo on the road, 3-2 in overtime. Alex Newhook, the game winner for the Canadiens. Off night tonight on the ice. Then tomorrow night, Game 1 gets underway. Western Conference Finals, Vegas at Colorado, 8 o'clock on ESPN. Tigers fell to Cleveland in Game 1 of their series, 8-2 at Comerica Park last night. Same two teams tonight, 6:40. And we end with this, Steve Kelly. We've got a rally here. It's the hated Chicago Wolves. Calder Cup playoffs, Game 3, must-win situation. They're down 2-0 in the best-of-five series. Grand Rapids at Chicago tonight, 7:45 pregame coverage. 8 o'clock, the face-off. Bob Kaser on the call right here on your home for Griffins hockey, Wood Radio.
8: There was a small group of people following Bergit and Scott to the elevator, taking notes. Holy smokes. So Bergit was the chair of the committee to open Acrisure. One of the last things that she worked on as the CEO of the Right Place. Now Randy Phelan, very capable, capably taking her place. But Bergit has helped broker unbelievable deals here around West Michigan for all her years there. And my gosh, it was one story after another.
19: Oh, yeah.
8: What did she just say about Lionel Richie?
19: Oh, it's good stuff. Well, and Lionel Richie, I think, is going to be a great ambassador for the amphitheater, being the opener, but also love the place. He and his people, which we heard from Rich McKeegan when we had him on. They built this thing, so it is going to be the amphitheater that artists are going to want to play.
8: And we will make sure that the link for Capital for Change is in the podcast section at woodradio.com because that'll be interesting for everybody just to hang around with. I feel kind of cooler for shaking their hand.
19: Absolutely.
8: 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Glad I wore pants. Let's get to traffic.
19: So am I.
8: And weather.
10: Good morning. A crash in Spencer Township. This is Medler Avenue, just north of 18 Mile. We've also got slow going traffic in Grand Rapids, 131 northbound between 28th and Wealthy, with another slowdown on 196 eastbound between Market and Lane. And if you're downtown Grand Rapids, Monroe Center between Monroe and Ottawa closed until 7 p.m. tonight, 7 a.m. to 7 p.m. the rest of the week. That's a look at your traffic.
8: And now the forecast. Storm teammates Matt Kirkwood in the tracking center. Good morning, Matt.
12: Good morning, Steve. Yeah, one more warm day out there with some dew points in the 60s and high temperatures up around 80 and a scattered shower or thunderstorm possible. It looks like the greater threat of severe weather, though, thankfully today will be well southeast of Grand Rapids. We're looking at much cooler air building in tonight with partly cloudy conditions developing, a low 48. Wednesday, high temperature only 63 degrees with intermittent sunshine. These cooler high temperatures will continue right on through Saturday with a little bit of a warm-up through the holiday weekend. In the meantime, we're at 66 in Grand Rapids, 69 in Muskegon, wind gust of 37. I'm Storm Team 8 meteorologist Matt Kirkwood tracking West Michigan's weather for News Radio Wood 1300 and 106.9 FM.
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3: This is a Bloomberg Money Minute. President Trump announcing his administration is adding more than 600 generic medications to its direct-to-consumer drug sales website, TrumpRx, and is partnering with billionaire Mark Cuban on the effort. The investor's mail-order pharmacy, Mark Cuban's cost-plus drug company, will now be available on TrumpRx, along with GoodRx and Amazon's pharmacy division. Checking on the markets, traders continue to watch developments in the Middle East conflict. Stock futures are under pressure this morning as tech shares drop. Yesterday, the S&P 500 fell 5 points to finish the day. And a tech deal may be in the works. Analog Devices is said to be in advanced talks to buy Empower Semiconductor. Analog Devices designs and manufactures chips used in industrial and communications equipment and consumer electronics and cars. Empower makes chips used to regulate voltage, including in data centers. No comment so far from either company. Courtney Donahoe, Bloomberg Radio.
8: Well, thank you. Courtney, Wood Radio News Time, 7:55. Here's what we know. Though it's 63 at the Lakeshore, 67 in Grand Rapids, still a little cooler than this time yesterday. Matt Kirkwood just mentioned we'll make 81 today before a couple of days. But then we're back in the 70s for the Memorial Weekend. When maybe you're helping that one guy's dock blew across the lake.
19: Oh, boy.
8: See that video from yesterday's storms? The Grand Rapids Airport, Ford International Airport, clocked a breeze at 75 mile an hour, as they say in NASCAR.
19: We used to tie ours down at Houghton Lake because, you know, especially when the water's high in the spring and we're not there, you know, those things can rock and roll pretty quick on Houghton Lake, as you know.
8: And there it is. Speaking of Leonard Skinner. We will get to top of the hour news. It comes with traffic and weather together. We will break off today's top five, which includes another bee scare after a traffic accident. We'll explain first Dave Wheaton with the news, traffic, and weather in 3 minutes next on Wood Radio. Good morning.
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0: and the UAE. Fox Business's Ashley Webster has the story from Tel Aviv.
1: The Gulf states believe a peace deal with Iran is close to being accomplished. But in a social media post, the president warned that if a deal is not reached, he is fully prepared to go forward with a full large-scale assault of Iran on a moment's notice. A senior Iranian military commander told the U.S. not to make strategic mistakes and miscalculations again. Meantime, the logjam of stranded vessels continues in the Strait of Hormuz, with the global economy taking a $14 billion hit every day it remains closed.
0: Iran has submitted its proposal to Pakistani negotiators. An 18-year-old man from the St. John's area has been arrested for allegedly sexually assaulting a 12-year-old girl. Ionia County Sheriff says that they began an investigation last February after the parents of the girl came forward to them and said that their daughter had been sexually assaulted while at a party at a home on East Grand River just west of the city of Portland. Now, a forensic interview was conducted, and on May 15th, police arrested Blake Cozen. He was arraigned yesterday and held without bond pending trial. If convicted and given the maximum, he could face 25 years to life. Wood Radio News Time is 8:01. It's time for traffic and weather together.
2: Good morning. Dealing with mostly stop-and-go traffic right now. In Granville, 196 eastbound between 44th and 28th Street, a five-minute backup. Same with 196 eastbound between Fuller and 96. Also in Marne, a backup on 96 westbound between exit 23 and Coopersville. If you're in downtown Grand Rapids, Monroe Center between Monroe and Ottawa, now closed until 7 p.m. tonight. It will close 7 a.m. to 7 p.m. through Friday. That's a look at your traffic from the Big B Coffee Traffic Center.
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5: Last warm one for a while, humid as well with a mix of sun and clouds, windy at times with a chance of a shower or thunderstorm. In terms of severe weather, should stay south and east of Grand Rapids with a high temperature near 81. Tonight becoming partly cloudy, a cooler night, low right around 48. And that's going to be a theme right on through the rest of the week. Wednesday, mix of sun and clouds, cool with a high temperature right around 63. I'm Storm Team 8 meteorologist Matt Kirkwood, tracking West Michigan's weather.
0: 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The moratorium on data centers has been lifted in Lowell Township. The board voting 5-2 last night to lift the moratorium that had been in place to consider a Microsoft data center. Now, according to MLive, several members of the audience started yelling recall at the board members who voted in favor of lifting that ban. Microsoft has wanted to build a data center at the business park near Lowell exit and I-96 for months, and residents in that area are concerned about the environmental impact on a data center would have on their community. They're talking about the volume of water used as well as the need for power. Now, there have been data centers in Michigan for the past several years, one of which is located at 60th and East Paris in Gaines Township. That one's been there since 2017. The Lakewood Childhood Center in Woodland will be closed today in northern Berry County after high winds and caused some major damage to the roof and that from the thunderstorms that rolled through yesterday afternoon. They say that the rest of the building is okay, but the roof is laying in the parking lot. A lot of debris has been blown around. Student driver Jameson Trumbull, and he told the folks from Wood TV what he saw when he rolled in.
6: Came into the rain, could barely see on the highway, and everyone was slowing down. It was crazy. Stuff flying off of semis.
0: The Early Childhood Center was already scheduled to be closing permanently in the first week of June, so that may change things moving forward. The U.S. Secretary of Energy, Chris Wright, has issued another order to keep the J.H. Campbell Power Plant in West Olive open through the middle of August. A facility, which is owned by Consumers Energy, was supposed to close down last year, but the Trump administration has stated that there is a power emergency and the plant needs to remain open. Now, this has not set well with Michigan Attorney General Dana Nessel, who wants that plant to close. There's no word on whether or not she plans to take the administration to court over this most recent move. A multi-state salmonella outbreak linked to baby poultry has made its way to Michigan. Wood Radio's James Gemmel with the story.
7: The Michigan Department of Health and Human Services says all 21 cases in the state involve people who had contact with backyard poultry, including ducklings and chicks. Salmonella germs may be present in a bird's feathers.

0: feet and beaks, as well as their cages, coops, and the environment where they live and roam. The state says the birds can carry salmonella without appearing sick. People in 31 states have now been infected, with 32 strains being reported. In Michigan, all are from the Salmonella St. Paul strain. Six involved toddlers. James Kimmel, Wood Radio News.
1: The District of Columbia's U.S. attorney says that she will begin charging parents whose kids take part in those teen takeovers we've seen across the country. But she wants more local help. Here's Fox's Grinnell Scott.
2: D.C. U.S. Attorney Jeanine Pirro said if she can prove it, parents who contribute to the delinquency of minors by knowing they're part of violent mobs could get jail time. There can also be fines for curfew violations. Pirro said Monday she'd like the D.C. Council to give other leaders power to invoke stronger curfews.
3: Where the mayor and the chief have the ability to get the police and get the teens out of areas so we can enjoy the quality of life that we are entitled to.
2: There is a curfew now that lasts as long as 11 p.m. to 6 a.m., but the council has not voted to let individual leaders adjust it.
1: The new accessible boardwalk at Tequamanon Falls State Park in the Upper Peninsula is now open. The 1,100-foot boardwalk replaced the 94-step staircase that prevented disabled visitors from getting up close and personal with that waterfall. Wood Radio News time is now 8:06. Our next news at 8:15. Breaking news when it happens. I'm Dave Wheaton on West Michigan's News. Weather and traffic station depend on it.
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1: This is West Michigan's Morning News. Steve Kelly, Lauren Smith, Brett Pikita, I see Adam Orocho. It is Tuesday, May 19th, 2026. Let's get to today's top five. Schmitty, where do we start?
8: At number five, customs officials at the Detroit Metro Airport announced they recently intercepted a dream catcher made with the remains of protected species.
1: Those are those, like, baskety-looking things?
8: Yeah, sometimes, Wicker, you hang from your window. They usually have feathers. Yeah, they had to call in the U.S. Customs and Border Protection Director of Field Operations in the D.
1: Good Lord.
8: Posting a video to social that said, "This is not a dream. These are both protected species that require permits, dead or alive. Apparently, the thing was made out of the skull of a monkey and bones from a python."
1: What?
9: Come on now.
8: And I wanted to ask, there's no follow-up in this story. Yes, we confiscated the item. Did we also confiscate the person?
1: Yeah.
8: Like, maybe we, you know, a nice white padded room for a day or two.
1: If you're going to put somebody on a watch list, maybe start with him.
8: The python bones may be what I vote.
1: He was a quiet man with a passion for military clothing. At number four on the list, firefighters in Utah came to the rescue of about 25 million bees. They broken down semi-truck. Oh, wait. Oh, don't do that. That ticks off the rest of it.
8: They right. know.
1: Unified Fire Authority there in Mill Creek called into action. Firefighters used the mist function on their fire hose to sort of quell the mood of the bees, if you will. The truck was carrying 480 hives. They've all been relocated and are back to where they're supposed to be.
10: They like mist, Steve.
1: Yeah. Who does it?
10: Calm them down.
1: On a hot day.
10: Yeah.
1: We should have one of those in our sales meeting on Thursdays.
8: I think they use those for the firefighter calendars.
1: Oh, dear. You don't ever see the Men of Radio calendar, do you?
8: No, you really don't.
1: Boy.
10: Isn't videos not a part of the job?
1: Even misted not looking good.
10: No.
9: Well, Michigan football's on quite a run with new head coach Kyle Whittingham and his staff as far as recruiting nationwide. Now, I know the Big M is a great brand to represent, but they're doing a great job out west, especially where they had ties when they worked for the University of Utah or maybe BYU. Four-star cornerback Darius Johnson is the newest commit just yesterday out of Notre Dame High in Riverside, California. He picked Michigan over Cal, UCLA, and Oregon. 6-foot, 170-pounder becomes the first cornerback in Michigan's 2027 class. 12th overall pledge, but they've had six guys in the last 9 days, thus vaulting him into the top 15 nationally by 24/7 Sports composite ranking. So Michigan football alive and well on the recruiting trail.
11: And by the way, Wood Radio is your home for Michigan football.
12: At number two, I don't know what you guys had in your senior photos, but this is a lot more dangerous than the tuba that I had in mine. A 22-year-old
11: Hold on. Your tuba's in your senior photo?
12: You're darn right it is.
11: If you don't forward that to me,
12: I will send you the... And there's a bowling ball and a golf club and...
8: Wow, you were a lady killer in high school,
12: aren't
8: you?
12: Really slayed. Yeah, definitely.
11: I'm sorry, go ahead.
9: I didn't know you were a bowler.
12: Yeah.
9: Okay.
12: Oh, boy.
9: Yeah.
12: Anyway, there was a woman in Texas took pictures with a 14-foot alligator named Big Al in her senior photos, and those pictures are going viral because she kissed the alligator right on the mouth.
11: Nothing compared to Big Adam.
12: Oh, what if I...
11: The lady killer.
12: Slayed.
11: Did you put the ball, like, in the hole of the tuba?
12: Oh, that would have been genius.
11: Right? What's the hole of the tuba called?
12: The bell?
11: Is it?
12: Yeah.
11: I have no idea.
12: Yeah.
9: Wait, said former wrestler / tennis player.
8: Yeah, were you in your singlet for your senior picture? Yeah. Let's go ahead and pump the brakes.
11: I wore the required uniform.
8: Required uniform.
9: With your Wilson Wood racket?
8: Uh-huh. Oh, yes.
11: That was a Dunlop by my senior year.
9: Sorry. Oh, you worked your way up.
11: I'm one of the last Americans to use a wooden racket in competition.
9: You and Jimmy Connors.
11: Right here, baby. Oh, he's... The T-2000, when he came out with that steel thing, oh, what a war club. This is racket talk on Wood Radio.
9: Yeah, exactly.
11: Let's go to New York High School that broke a record over the weekend.
13: We have 21 students that got an A-plus in every class they've ever taken in high school.
11: That is 21 valedictorians. They did a video, by the way, as opposed to letting just one of them speak. They kind of mashed the whole thing together. So,
9: and all the parents said, thank you.
8: Mm-hmm.
11: There you go. How many here, valedictorians? Raise your hand.
8: No, but I had like 12 in my class. They all went to Notre Dame.
11: And there you go.
9: Top 15.
11: Eight. Nope. You were?
9: Yeah. Thanks a lot. What are you?
8: What are you doing here?
11: Let's get to traffic and weather.
8: Good morning. Dealing with mostly stop-and-go traffic right now. In Granville, 196 eastbound between 44th and 28th Street, a five-minute backup. Same with 196 eastbound between Fuller and 96. Also in Marne, a backup on 96 westbound between exit 23 and Coopersville. If you're in downtown Grand Rapids, Monroe Center between Monroe and Ottawa, now closed until 7 p.m. tonight. It will close 7 a.m. to 7 p.m. through Friday. That's a look at your traffic from the Big B Coffee Traffic Center.
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16: Last real warm day for a while. It's Steve. Looks like high temperatures up around 80, windy at times, and a little on the humid side, and we'll have a chance of some showers and thunderstorms. Looks like scattered about this morning, then mainly southeast of Grand Rapids this afternoon. That's where we could see a brief severe thunderstorm. Then tonight, becoming partly cloudy, cooler, low right around 48. And for Wednesday, mix of sun and clouds, a cooler day with a high of 63, and it looks like we'll finish out the work week with highs in the 60s. I'm Storm Team 8 meteorologist Matt Kirkwood, tracking west to Michigan's weather. For News Radio with 1300 and 106.9 FM.
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11: 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Dave Wheaton, what's coming up?
1: Three people were killed in an Islamic center yesterday. The two gunmen who carried out that attack also dead. A major attack on Iran was planned for today, but President Trump has put that on hold, and cleanup is underway after yesterday's storms. Those stories and more coming up at the bottom of the hour.
11: I will tell you that my senior photo, as I did see the photo that Adam Orocho forwarded with the bowling ball, the golf club, and the tuba. And I think you look like a handsome, capable young man. I'd sure hire you.
1: Wow.
11: How'd I do?
22: You did good.
8: It's good.
11: I have...
22: I don't think he saw your eye roll.
11: I have as equally interesting photo. I went with the pose with the jacket over my shoulder.
8: Oh, that's boy. A classic. Okay.
1: That's an 80s classic look classic. Right there, my man.
22: Nice job, Arthur Fonzarelli.
8: Yeah, they know they still had that in 2005.
1: Did they really?
8: Oh, I had a major crush on a kid that did the jacket over the shoulder look.
1: Yeah.
22: Wow.
8: I didn't have any props in mine.
1: See, you gotta take it up a notch. Nowadays, you've got to be creative.
8: Yeah.
1: I put kids in front of like classic airplanes, like World War II
8: biplanes.
1: Yeah,
8: yours looks really good.
11: And can we tell the story about the eyes?
8: Yeah. What?
11: In a different state? Or no?
1: Yes. Yeah, we can if you want.
8: No.
11: A mom wanted the daughter's eyes a different color, and you photoshopped them in.
8: No.
1: Yes. She said, I just think my daughter would look fantastic with blue eyes. She has brown. Can you make them blue? And I'm like,
8: oh, that poor girl.
1: And at the time, right, my price was, well, it's $75 a click, so yeah. I can do it as long as the check doesn't bounce.
8: Are you
1: bounce.
8: Kidding me?
1: And so, yeah, I, you know, now, by the way, it costs you a heck of a lot more than $75 a click. But, yeah, I'll do it. I've had people, there isn't.
22: What was the daughter's reaction?
8: Oh, she's in therapy for
11: she's
8: sure.
11: She's not paying for it, so she doesn't, not, get, a, she doesn't get a vote.
1: I didn't. I didn't mention it. That was not my
8: sorry, you're
1: concern.
8: Ugly. You're not paying for it.
1: Yeah. I have,
11: Dave's
1: I have
11: not
1: retouched.
11: Made of stone. He's got a bottom line, too.
1: Right? Exactly. Look, I have retouched
22: hey, back
1: body
22: the dump
1: parts.
22: Truck, it could be green. I don't, we don't care.
1: Exactly.
8: It's like, look, tagline.
1: Are
8: you
1: I can't
8: dumpy?
1: Tell you.
8: Go see Dave.
11: That's like Lou. That's good.
1: Wow. When I did weddings, I worked my way through college paying for wedding or shooting weddings. And there, I've never, I can honestly say this, never had a bride or bridesmaid or mother of a bride come to me and say, hey, if you could retouch my fill in body part here.
8: Oh, and I would have retouched
1: and,
8: Chris.
1: And I've retouched them all.
11: What? You mean like take
8: he,
11: him out?
8: He or? Was so sweaty. It was like, remember, it was like 97 degrees?
1: It's glistening.
8: Well, actually, like women. He was going to pass out.
1: Well, that's, yeah, that happens. And, but it's when it's hot like that, I mean, what are you going to do?
22: Yeah,
1: you're
22: that's a
1: tux?
22: Real thing.
1: It is, yeah.
22: It is.
1: It is, seriously. If you're wearing a tux or a suit and it's 90 something and the humidity is like.
8: Forgot it's hard to be a man.
1: It's.
11: That's right. Wood Radio, thank you.
22: For great place to end right there.
11: Sorry. Wood Radio News Time, 8:20.
22: Good morning. This 96.1 The Game Sports Update is being brought to you by our Meyer Prep Athlete of the Week program. Just a few weeks left to get to nominations in for the spring sports season. And you could be honored if you are. You have a chance at one of those two $2,500 scholarships for college will be handed out in a few weeks, courtesy of Meyer, Wood Radio, and 96.1 The Game. This week's honoree, George Duggins, Muskegon Mona Shores High School, 4.04 student, outstanding football player, but also in the spring, boys lacrosse player. He is an all-state performer. Congratulations to George. To the ice we go. Game 7, Montreal and Buffalo. What a thriller. This one going OT last night.
0: Norris and Evans again. Poked back by Norris. Dahlin pressured by Demidoff. The puck is free and taken by Alexander Kerrien. Headmans the puck. Shot. Score! Montreal wins Game 7.
22: Oh, and the Canadian fans, there were a lot of them in Buffalo going nuts. 3-2 at the final in overtime. That's the way it sounded on ESPN TV last night. Off night tonight as far as the NHL is concerned with the playoffs. Then Game 1. Western Conference Finals gets underway tomorrow night, 8 o'clock on ESPN, Vegas at Colorado. It's all about the Calder Cup playoffs, an elimination game, Game 3 tonight, just outside Chicago for our own Grand Rapids Griffins, down 0-2 in this best-of-five series to the hated Chicago Wolves. By the way, assistant coach Steph Julian coming up in about 20 minutes, going on a playoff edition of the Griffins Power Play. We'll talk about what are the Griffs going to do tonight. 7:45 pregame, by the way, 8 o'clock face-off. Bob Kays on the call here on Wood Radio. NBA playoffs, Game 1, Western Conference Finals. Speaking about not disappointing, double overtime. San Antonio and Victor Wembanyama go into OKC and beat the defending champs 122-115. Wembanyama, 41 points, 24 rebounds, 3 blocks. Yeah, he was that good. Game 1, Eastern Conference Finals tonight, Steve. Cleveland at the New York Knicks at the Garden, 8 o'clock on ESPN TV.
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8: Good morning. Dealing with mostly stop-and-go traffic right now. In Granville, 196 eastbound between 44th and 28th Street, a five-minute backup. Same with 196 eastbound between Fuller and 96. Also in Marne, a backup on 96 westbound between exit 23 and Coopersville. If you're in downtown Grand Rapids, Monroe Center between Monroe and Ottawa, now closed until 7 p.m. tonight. It will close 7 a.m. to 7 p.m. through Friday. That's a look at your traffic.
11: And now the forecast, Storm teammates Matt Kirkwood.
16: Last real warm day for a while. It's Steve. Looks like high temperatures up around 80, windy at times, and a little on the humid side, and we'll have a chance of some showers and thunderstorms. Looks like scattered about this morning, then mainly southeast of Grand Rapids this afternoon. That's where we could see a brief severe thunderstorm. Then tonight, becoming partly cloudy, cooler, low right around 48. And for Wednesday, mix of sun and clouds, a cooler day with a high of 63, and it looks like we'll finish out the work week with highs in the 60s. I'm Storm Team 8 meteorologist Matt Kirkwood, tracking west to Michigan's weather for News Radio with 1300 and 106.9 FM.
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2: This is Bloomberg Money Minute. Target has quietly emerged as one of this year's hottest retail stocks. Shares have surged 26% this year, on pace for its first annual gain in 5 years. The improving stock performance is reflecting growing investor confidence that Target's turnaround efforts are starting to bear fruit after years of missteps and disappointing results. But keep in mind, at about $123 a share, it's still a far cry from its all-time high of $266 5 years ago. Staying with trading, stocks are looking at losses today. The deadlock between the U.S. and Iran continues, and investors are looking for any signs of progress on a peace deal. And executive education programs at top-tier schools are growing. The market is expected to grow to more than $1.2 billion over the next decade, according to trade group Unicon. Colleges around the country are building new facilities and adding staff to boost their offerings. Plus, they're creating courses to keep up with trends. Courtney Donahoe, Bloomberg Radio.
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11: We could make 81 today, but a pop-up shower or storm, not unlikely. Bottom of the hour news comes with traffic and weather together.
22: Got to get my lawn mowed today, Steve, so hold off on the rain, okay? We had that yesterday.
11: This time of year, it's growing, and so are the mosquitoes.
22: Oh, yeah.
11: Oh, boy. They get a little break because it cools off. We'll tell you about that. We head into the power play with the must-win Griffins just after bottom of the hour news. 8:36. Next on Wood Radio News.

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8: Three staccato cries of Mayday and an eyewitness report of a mid-air explosion is about all that is known this morning of the British Columbia air disaster, which yesterday claimed 52 lives.
9: I really want to know what happened, and it makes me extraordinarily angry that it's always been a big secret.
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17: This is West Michigan's Morning News on Wood Radio. I'm Steve Kelly. It's Tuesday, May 19th. Cleanup underway following yesterday's storms and a U.S. attack in Iran put on temporary hold. Here's bottom of the hour news.
18: Good morning. It's 8:30. We've got 63 on the Lakeshore, 68 in Grand Rapids. I'm Dave Wheaton. This is Wood Radio News. Rain coming, and so is colder temperatures. Matt Kirkwood's got your forecast from Storm Team 8. President Trump called off a new attack on Iran after posting on Truth Social, the clock is ticking to make a deal with Iran on Sunday. Fox's Alexandria Hoff is at the White House and has the details.
15: In an afternoon Truth Social post, the president credits the leaders of Qatar, Saudi Arabia, and the UAE for requesting the U.S. hold off on a scheduled attack of Iran, writing, "In their opinion, as great leaders and allies, a deal will be made, which will be very acceptable to the United States of America, as well as all countries in the Middle East and beyond. This deal will include, importantly, no nuclear weapons for Iran." But the Iranians want to talk about nuclear capabilities after an agreement to end hostilities has been made. Iranian officials confirm that an updated proposal has been passed through Pakistani mediators to the Trump administration. Axios reports that the amended plan lacked detailed commitments to suspend uranium enrichment or commitments to hand over nuclear material.
18: An 18-year-old man is being held without bond until his trial for allegedly sexually assaulting a 12-year-old girl at a party. Ionia County Sheriff says that they began their investigation this past February after the parents of the girl came to them and said that their daughter had been assaulted at that party at a home on East Grand River, not far from the city of Portland. Now, the police say that the last Saturday they arrested Blake Cozen, and the prosecutor has charged him with first-degree criminal sexual conduct. If he is convicted and given the maximum, he could spend 25 years to life behind bars. Wood Radio News Time is 8:31.
19: Good morning. We are crash-free with no major slowdowns. A heads up in downtown Grand Rapids, Monroe Center between Monroe and Ottawa, now closed until 7 p.m. That closure remains 7 a.m. to 7 p.m. through Friday. That's a look at your traffic from the Big B Coffee Traffic Center.
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22: Today's going to be the last real warm one for a while. It's going to be windy and also humid with a chance of a shower or thunderstorm mainly this morning. High temperature 81. Turning cooler tonight with low temperature near 48. I'm Stern to Maine meteorologist Matt Kirkwood tracking West Michigan's weather.
18: 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The Lowell Township Board voted against extending the moratorium on a data center in their community. The vote at last night's Township Board meeting, according to MLive, it was a 5-2 in favor of lifting that ban. Now, the action has calls from members in the community saying that, well, we want to recall those board members who voted in favor of that. Microsoft, by the way, has been wanting to build a data center at the convenience or the business park and on 237 acres at the Lowell and I-96 exit. There has been a large-scale data center in Michigan for, well, years. In fact, the nearest one to us is the Switch Data Center at 60th and East Paris. It's been around since 2017. Michigan Department of Health and Human Services has issued a warning after they have seen infections climbing due to salmonella. They say that they believe that they're connected to one of three growing multi-state outbreaks. As of yesterday, 184 people across 31 different states have been confirmed infected with salmonella. There has been 21 cases reported right here in Michigan, and a few of those cases are kids under the age of 5. U.S. Energy Secretary Chris Wright issued an order to keep the J.H. Campbell power plants generating electricity near Holland through August this year. Now, the facility is owned by Consumers Energy, and it has been trying to close that plant down for the past year. Michigan Attorney General Dana Nessel may be filing some suits with regard to this. She's also been trying to shut it down for quite some time. A ship package packed with humanitarian aid from South and Central America has docked in Cuba. Fox's Jonathan Savage with the story.
23: The ship's cargo includes 1,700 tons of grains, powdered milk, and personal hygiene products. It's been provided by the governments of Mexico and Uruguay to alleviate a crisis Cuba blames on the United States. The island's food industry minister said the aid arrived at a time of great economic hardship made worse by an American blockade. In January, the United States halted shipments of oil from Venezuela to Cuba. Then President Trump threatened tariffs on any country that supplied Havana with oil.
18: Police are providing more details after two suspects and three adult victims were killed at a shooting at Islamic Center in San Diego, California yesterday. San Diego Police Chief Scott Wall said the police initially got a call from the mother of one of the two suspects and saying that that several weapons and her car were missing. When arriving on the scene, police found three deceased adults, which included one security guard. Wall says that the authorities got calls about gunfire a couple of blocks away. That's when they discovered the two shooters had taken their own lives. Wood Radio News Time is 8:35. Our next news at 8:45. Breaking news when it happens. I'm Dave Wheaton on West Michigan's News. 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
18: And this is West Michigan's Morning News. Steve Kelly, Brett Keita, Lauren Smith. Must win the next three. Your Grand Rapids Griffins will make it through the hated Chicago Wolves. Assistant coach with the Griffins, Steph Julian, on the live line this morning. Coach, thanks for doing this today.
1: Good morning. I like your thinking.
2: Well, Coach, thanks for taking time. It is game day. We love talking to head coach Dan Watts about this, too. But I just want your perspective as a former player and coach. I mean, I'm watching like game 7 last night, Coach. I'm sure you guys did, too, Montreal and Buffalo. And there's just something about playoff hockey. But it truly is, of all the games, just a bounce here, a bounce there, a game of inches. It can drive you nuts.
1: Yeah, it's a roller coaster and emotion in the playoff. And you saw yesterday Montreal-Buffalo, like it can go one way or the other. And last game two at home, I thought we played one of our best games in the playoff so far, and we lost in overtime. So just have to keep doing what we've done this year, and we're pretty positive like we can turn this series around.
2: I agree, Coach. I mean, you lose game 1-2-1. I mean, one-goal games you know can go any way. But yet, that game two, you guys were 2-for-5 on the power play after going 0-for-3 in game one. You outshot Chicago, which they outshot you in game one, 39-29, and yet they get the bounce and boom, win in overtime. So down 0-2 in a short series like this, because of the way you played, is it just business as usual? Do you change anything up? I mean, what are you guys thinking at this point?
1: You're always going to try to fix some small details, but you know what? We've been successful this year with our team because we're connected. We have a very good group. Our goaltending has been very good. And there will be some a little minor change in our structure, but not much. At the end, when you face elimination in the playoff, it's about character. It's about show some grit on the ice and just willing to win. And we did that all year. We didn't really have a slump this year. So guys, they bounced back on a bad situation this year. And I'm pretty positive that tonight guys will make it happen for us.
2: Well, let's go there. I mean, people talking about going into the playoffs, the goaltender position, because Michael Postav has performed so well and did at the end of the regular season. And in 31 appearances, as you know, I mean, 4 goals in game 2 was the most he's ever given up. So do we expect him in net again tonight for you guys? Because he has played tremendous.
1: Yeah, I don't think there will be a change there. I mean, he's been very good for us from day one of the playoff. And last game, maybe he would like to see one of a goal back. But at the end, you know, that he showed this year also, like Sebastian did, but on a bad performance, they bounced back very quick. And so I'm not concerned about it. And I'm sure he's going to be very good tonight.
2: Everyone available, Coach? I mean, that's what you look at, too, with this roster. We talked about with Dan Watson going into it. With the guys you got back from the Red Wings because they didn't make the playoffs. I mean, this has got to be one of the deeper rosters in the AHL talent-wise.
1: Oh, yeah, of course. And when you get guys back from NHL with the experience they got in Detroit, it just helped our young guys to go through the playoff experience. And so far, like Nygaard, Mazur, they have been very good for us. I think they're their best two forwards. So it's positive for the organization and for us, too. And the surrounding by good leaders. So, no, I mean, it's going to be a tough game tonight, for sure. But at the same time, I feel our team pretty confident with the practice we had yesterday. It was very positive, and we'll be ready for tonight's games.
18: That is Steph Julian, assistant coach with the Grand Rapids Griffins. Best wishes moving forward, and thanks for your time today.
1: Thanks, guys. Thank you. Have a good day.
18: 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Back to traffic and weather.
19: Good morning. We are crash-free with no major slowdowns. A heads up in downtown Grand Rapids, Monroe Center between Monroe and Ottawa, now closed until 7 p.m. That closure remains 7 a.m. to 7 p.m. through Friday. That's a look at your traffic. From the Big B Coffee Traffic Center.
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18: And now the photos, and now the weather, the forecast. That was a sound I was looking for. Matt Kirkwood.
8: See, we still have some storms in the forecast, but I don't expect the severe weather like we had yesterday. The severe weather risk is mainly well southeast of Grand Rapids later on today. In the meantime, a chance of a scattered shower or thunderstorm, non-severe this morning, windy, warm, and humid with a high temperature up around 81. Tonight becoming partly cloudy. It's going to be a cooler night with low rain around 48 for Wednesday. Variably cloudy skies, cooler day with a high up around 63, and it looks like we'll finish out the work week with highs in the 60s. I'm starting to meet meteorologist Matt Kirkwood, tracking west of Michigan's weather for News Radio Wood 1300 and 106.9 FM.
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18: 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Back to the newsroom. Dave Wheaton, what's coming up?
24: Good morning. Lowell Township has decided to lift the ban on data centers, meaning that they'll at least start talking about them, and action could be coming soon. Military action in Iran, on hold, for now anyway. Those stories and more at the top of the hour.
18: By the way, it's EMS week, celebrating those people that help save lives. And on the show tomorrow, Life EMS's Mark Meyer will join us. And I wanted to point out there's an opportunity today for goat yoga in the Kalamazoo area. Tomorrow, puppies, they roll out for this big event as well. So we're going to talk a little bit about how to give back to the EMS professional in your life.
2: Can I do both days?
14: I love that.
2: Yeah, I would do puppies and goat yoga.
14: Both days.
24: Goat yoga? Have you ever done it?
2: No.
24: Okay, watch out.
18: Yeah, because you don't have to say anything else.
24: Yeah, they don't wear diapers, man.
18: They're not.
24: That's
18: real.
24: All I gotta say.
14: I'd do it. I'd still get right in there. Same with the puppies.
18: Goats kind of creep me out.
2: Yeah. I'm with Smitty. I like the baby goats.
14: Yeah. Though.
24: Okay.
2: Yeah.
14: Well, I've still got kids young enough where you don't know if you're gonna walk into an accident or not. So I'm always prepared. Doesn't matter.
18: What's with the occasional narcoleptic pygmy goat?
14: I think it's when they're scared, right?
18: Yeah.
14: Yeah, they just fall over.
18: That weird me out.
14: I think it's hilarious you say that because I've been in like three very terrifying situations, and that is what I do. I don't flee. I just like tuck into a ball and say it's been a good life.
18: Wow.
14: I'm a pygmy goat. Yeah.
18: Okay. Good to
14: Isn't
18: know.
14: That interesting. Probably not.
24: Well, if things get squirrely, I'll know you're not my person.
14: No, that's I'm right. not your yeah. person.
2: And see, I don't want full-fledged goats. I just want a
14: the little babes. Yeah. I want them to walk up my back, though. The little hooves.
24: No, you don't. I'm telling you.
14: Dave's like, you guys, I'm warning you.
18: It's not like puppies can be without peril, right?
24: Well, yeah, that's true. But goat yoga?
18: We have tickets to give away right now for the Doobie Brothers and Santana. Acrisure Amphitheater, a pair right now for caller 13. If you haven't won in the last 30 days, 616-774-2424. It's my favorite Santana song, and I'm not sure why.
14: What is it?
18: And Winning is the name of the song, and this is not Steve Winwood. Ticketmaster.com for tickets. It's June 15th at the all-new Acrisure Amphitheater.
25: You know, I was just thinking of something that I want to do as a bucket list.
18: Oh, no.
25: Because we had Rich McKeegan on.
18: Uh-oh.
25: No, all of us.
18: Alligator yoga?
25: No, I want to do like a personalized tour of the place, Acrisure Amphitheater, because none of us have seen it, right? And then as part
18: Schmitty,
25: of that...
18: Didn't you? Brett, Dave saw it.
25: Oh, Dave saw it.
24: Okay. Well, I didn't get the tour.
25: But you didn't get, like, behind the scenes like we were talking about with our friend Phil Tower the other day that we saw. And so I want to do that as a staff, right, as our crew, just our crew with Rich McKeegan. And then I want to have a mic set up like they would for Lionel Richie or a singer so that we can just say our names and hear it over the amphitheater.
14: Oh,
24: I'm in.
25: Wouldn't that be cool?
14: Yeah.
24: Heck yeah.
14: With some reverb.
25: Steve, Kelly.
18: Less stressful than doing it when a bunch of people are looking back at you.
25: Yeah, that's what I'm saying. So it's just kind of a private thing.
24: I can see Steve stepping up at Haley from Ludington, Michigan.
25: Exactly.
24: Number 44. Right?
25: That's what I want to do right there.
24: Number 44 in your program. Number one in your heart. Steve.
14: That's a good one.
25: See? We'll take Rich out to lunch afterwards. I mean, make that happen, right?
14: I'm excited. I get to check out the VIP area next week.
25: Ooh.
7: I think given all the money they've just spent, Rich would rather you bought him lunch there.
25: Hey, wherever, Rich. Wherever.
7: Yeah. Open the concessions. And you're getting a VIP tour?
14: Well, I'm going to the... Yeah, I'm going to check out the VIP for Kid Cudi next Wednesday. I'm really excited.
24: Can you get us some passes?
14: Can try, yeah.
24: All right.
14: Doing a little good videos.
7: Do I have to stay for the music?
14: You do.
7: Oh, okay.
14: You played Kid Cudi when it was a hit.
7: If it's a Wednesday, I want to be watching the NBC shows. So.
14: Oh, he's hooked solid.
7: Yeah.
24: Well, if it's in the middle of the day, I got to take a nap.
7: Right. Radio News Time, 8:51. 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
19: Good morning. We are crash-free with no major slowdowns. A heads up in downtown Grand Rapids, Monroe Center between Monroe and Ottawa, now closed until 7 p.m. That closure remains 7 a.m. to 7 p.m. through Friday. That's a look at your traffic.
7: Let's get the forecast. Storm teammates Matt Kirkwood in the tracking center. When is it possible that we could see some rain today, do you think?
22: Well, anytime, Steve. We're still in that warm, sticky air mass out there with a cold front lurking to the west. It's going to move through today, so anytime we could see a brief shower. But in terms of severe weather, I'm thankful to say that the Storm Prediction Center has really shifted that well to the east of us. If you're in Detroit, let's say Ann Arbor area, much better chance of a strong to severe thunderstorm in that neck of the woods later on today. In the meantime, we'll top out with a high right around 81 degrees today. And right now in Storm Track Live radar, there's no showers out there. Tonight, becoming partly cloudy, cooler. Low right around 48 for Wednesday. Cooler yet with a high right around 63 degrees with a mix of sun and clouds. And I think we're going to see highs in the 60s generally throughout the rest of the week. In the meantime, we're at 73 degrees in Grand Rapids right now and Muskegon at 70. I'm Storm Team 8 meteorologist Matt Kirkwood tracking west of Michigan's weather for News Radio Wood 1300 and 106.9.
7: And thank you, sir. Congratulations to Dave, who won tickets to see Santana and the Doobie Brothers at Acrisure Amphitheater. Well done. It is time for parting shots here on the program. That includes Justin Barclay and a preview of West Michigan Live. Let's start there. What's coming up on the show today?
12: Well, we've got the Iran attack postponed. They should have been dropping bombs right now. But President Trump said he's been asked by several countries in the region to put a halt to that. For now, they may have a deal or it may be just another delay. We'll find out. Plus, the big data center story out of Lowell. They've lifted that moratorium with the vote, according to our news this morning. You've heard it all morning long. We'll dig into that. Tech Tuesday, our good friend Trent Kennebi will join us coming up about 9:35.
7: All right, hang on. This is my favorite part of the song.
15: It's your one-way ticket to midnight. Call it early.
7: Okay, that's it.
14: Seems to be headbanging Bikitas, too.
7: Yeah. Brent, any parting shots?
25: Yeah, I've got my own parting shot walk-up music. That's right, hockey fans. Here we go. Game 3, do or die. Didn't work out for the Pistons, but we'll see about the Griffins tonight, right here, 7:45, pregame coverage from Allstate Arena. Bob Kaser on the call. Griffins lose. Season done. They win. We play again Thursday night.
7: All right.
25: That's all you need to know.
7: Let's all have a positive thought about what happens next. Schmitty, any parting shots?
14: Yeah, I wanted to thank Mother Nature. And please, please don't come at me about the environment. I felt bad about it, but I went outside our basement slider yesterday to take some hanging plants down. And that wind was so rough, it sucked a bunch of balloons and papers and stuff out of the basement playroom.
7: Oh,
14: so
7: no.
14: It's looking great now.
25: Here it comes, Sand Lake.
7: It's not a basement.
14: Felt bad about that.
7: My mom told me this. It's not a basement if it's a walkout.
14: It's just a walkout?
7: It's the garden level.
14: Well, so a bunch of Minecraft balloons got sucked out of my garden level.
7: Oh, dear.
14: So I'd like to thank the storm for that.
7: Yeah. And who hasn't had that experience
25: exactly
7: in life? Wait till you get older, Schmitty.
12: If I had a nickel, we're out of time.
7: Any other thoughts on the... on the matter,
25: enough to follow the balloons out of the garden
12: parting
25: level.
12: Thoughts.
7: Should we just go to news?
12: We should just part.
25: Yeah, let's part.
14: Again, I didn't feel good about it, but...
7: Okay, so here's your thought starter for tomorrow's program. John Balzu is back in to talk about the new otter exhibit.
14: You guys, I'm so excited for this.
25: Are they bringing one?
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14: Oh. Okay.
7: At this point...
25: Well, they otter.
7: But I think it would be... 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
7: Are they better behaved than the goat yoga? Because I could see one of those things paddling around here in the studio.
25: Pygmy goat or otter?
7: Well, you we'll make let you the know. Call. We will start the show tomorrow at like 5 in the morning and get a pot of coffee on for you. Next up, top of the hour news with traffic and weather. Justin Barclay in West Michigan Live all next on Wood Radio. Have a great day.
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31: Man, I love this place. I've been surfing here since I was a kid. Now, seeing my grandson out on the water, it means everything to me. Watching him and taking in the blue waves, the sea breeze, the blurry horizon...
32: If you have geographic atrophy, or GA, subtle changes in vision could mean it's progressing toward irreversible vision loss. Izervay is proven to slow

0: lets Iran get a nuclear weapon, even as Iranian officials have rejected the Trump administration's proposed limits on their nuclear program. The moratorium on data centers has been lifted in Lowell Township, the board voting 5-2 last night to lift that moratorium that had been in place to consider a Microsoft data center. Now, according to MLive, several members of the audience started yelling recall at the board members who voted in favor of lifting that ban. Microsoft has wanted to build a data center at the business park near Lowell exit and I-96. Well, the residents in the area are concerned about the environmental impact a data center would have on their area. They say that they're concerned about the volume of water as well as the amount of power that they would need. There have been data centers in Michigan for the past several years, one of which is located at 60th and East Paris in Gaines Township. That's been there since 2017. The Muskegon Heights City Council is delaying a vote on turning the vacant Martin Luther King Jr. Elementary School into housing. The council had it on their agenda last night, but the meeting was adjourned and that vote was never taken. Well, they will consider it again in a future meeting. Now, the $50 million King Village project would create apartments as well as townhomes and a commercial space in that vacant school. Wood Radio News Time is 5:02. 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
1: Good morning. We have about a 10-minute slowdown with construction near Shelbyville, 131 southbound between exit 59 and exit 55. Also in downtown Grand Rapids, Monroe Center now closed between Monroe and Ottawa until 7 p.m. That will close 7 to 7 Wednesday through Friday as well. That's a look at your traffic from the Big B Coffee Traffic Center.
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5: Last warm one for a while. Humid as well with a mix of sun and clouds. Windy at times with a chance of a shower or thunderstorm. In terms of severe weather, should stay south and east of Grand Rapids with a high temperature near 81. Tonight becoming partly cloudy, a cooler night, low right around 48. And that's going to be a theme right on through the rest of the week. Wednesday, mix of sun and clouds, cool with a high temperature right around 63. I'm Storm 2 Main Meteorologist Matt Kirkwood, tracking West Michigan's weather.
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0: 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I'm Dave Wheaton on West Michigan's News, Weather and Traffic Station. 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
3: 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Stories of the day. We're talking about what matters most in West Michigan and beyond. This is the Big Three. Now, today's Big Three.
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3: Number one.
4: Three men, including a security guard, killed in a shooting at the Islamic Center in San Diego, the city's largest mosque, yesterday. Two teenage suspects opened fire outside just before noon and died by turning the weapons on themselves nearby. It is a shocking story, and one that illustrates, I think, the sickness that permeates this country. In fact, we're still starting to get some information, some news out of who these kids were, what it is what they were trying to do. One of the moms had reported one of the kids suicidal and missing, and the police already out searching at that time for those kids. And that's why the presence, they say, was so strong. Questions still remain. We'll try to get answers on the way. But in the meantime,
3: number two.
4: President pausing the attack on Iran.
6: I was asked by Saudi Arabia, Qatar, UAE, and some others if we could put it off for 2 or 3 days, a short period of time, because they think that they are getting very close to making a deal. And if we can do that where there's no nuclear weapon going into the hands of Iran, I think, and if they're satisfied, we will be probably satisfied also.
7: The Iranians released a few statements overnight, with the country's president, Masoud Pezeshkian, saying dialogue does not mean surrender, and a senior Iranian official, Mohsen Razi, attacking President Trump on X, saying he set a deadline for a military attack and then canceled it himself.
4: The interesting thing about Iran and these back and forth with the responses from leadership, so-called, is we don't know who's who, and they love to talk tough on social media. Are we getting closer to an actual deal, or is this just another delay tactic from the Iranians? Speaking of tactics, it is a major story throughout the state, but here in our own backyard as well. Lowell Township Board rejecting a proposed six-month moratorium. I guess, so they voted against it. They lifted one that they had at one point, and now they decided it's time to move forward. The details still yet a little unclear on this. Love to talk to some folks in Lowell. If you're there, if you have comments on this, whether you're for or against, I want to hear from you. Again, to me, the moratorium, it just seems like the best route to go. And I'll tell you why. Because there are so many questions from board members, and I think from folks, and it doesn't matter what township you're in, there's a number of these that are dealing with this right now, but there are so many questions on how all of this is supposed to come together. Whether you think, hey, data centers are great, we ought to have these or not, there are still questions about how it will work. Do you have an open system? Do you have a closed loop system? Where does the water come? How are you going to get the energy? Are they going to provide their own? What about the issues from sound? Is there any issues with electromagnetic frequency, EMF, that's possibly given off by some of these? These are all questions that deserve answers. And at the end of the day, ultimately, the decisions really do need to be made right there in your own backyard. You need to be fully engaged in that process. And again, it goes without saying, but there ought to be the utmost transparency so that the folks there can be involved. I'll tell you this, going through that area specifically, I've never seen anything like it. There are a couple of places, I know Cedar Springs and in that area, they're dealing with some of this right now in Solon Township, but you know, I've seen those signs too. There's these no data center signs, but they're everywhere when you're driving through Lowell. And I don't think it's a Republican or a Democrat thing. I think this is not really partisan. I think you have a unity really on both sides that have concerns and want to walk through those. There you have it. And again, the residents, we hear some calls for recall last night in that conversation as the board voted it down 2-5 despite strong resident opposition. I will tell you that recalls aren't easy. You may want a recall, but it's a lot of work, and I'm not saying you can't do it. And just a lot more goes into it than just saying, we're going to recall you. Just a heads up. But folks in that area in Lowell are fighting for transparency or maybe even against, completely against these things. Love to hear from calls.
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4: Again, and I look for or against. So the interesting thing about this, and it is a subject that is, like I said, very, very close. Not just, but first of all, this is one that's going in a little very close to me. And then there's one in Solon Township where my family has property that it is also going to be close to a place that I like to be quite a bit as well. So these subjects are very close to my heart too. So I get it. And I also recognize President Trump has made the point, look, we're in this race right now for AI. You know, against China, we want to beat them. We don't want them getting a hold of this technology or advancing in it beyond us. We want to make sure that we lead the way here, not only because you want the technology in the hands of, you know, folks with a moral foundation. You want the technology to be used by people who would use it morally, at least you would hope. And you want to be able to guide that process. Because if they get a hold of it, it's China's, and who knows? Maybe everybody has it by the time it's all said and done with it. But the way they seem to work, and some of the things that we've seen, the ultimate utter control that they have in China right now, oof. I don't think anybody wants that. But the whole idea of we got a race to put these in places like Michigan is a whole other question, and on farmland. Why don't we put it, the question comes up quite a bit, why don't we put this stuff in the dilapidated, you know, destroyed urban decay of places like Flint or Detroit, you know, places where, you know, it wouldn't be a big issue. Now, you ruin major swaths of farmland if something goes wrong in places like rural Michigan. And I get that people want to sell their farms, and I understand that there's part of that is in this issue as well. But there's another piece of this that nobody's talking about. Although I have heard Elon Musk discuss this and some of these other folks who seem to have a better idea and an understanding of this. Soon as they get these things built, they're sort of, I don't want to say obsolete, but they're sort of behind the time because they're already working on new tech. And the next thing, it's like your phone. You always have to update or upgrade or whatever. And we're seeing that with every piece of electronics. So it's a big push to get these things built. And a lot of times when you talk about doing these things, there's push because there's going to be some jobs that go into building these things. But how much of that will actually have a trickle-down effect into the local economy? And then once those things are built, once these data centers are built, those jobs go away because they don't need people to maintain the machine or as many people. Let me just put it that way. Those jobs, it's a different job altogether. But it's just not as necessary. And then there's one more piece to all of this, which is Elon Musk says, and some other folks, they want to put them in space. Space. So let's imagine a world, if you will, where you get all these built throughout the great state of Michigan, and all of a sudden they turn into these big concrete, you know, blight throughout the entire state. These blight areas over what would have been pristine farmland at one point. And what do you do with them then? You know, some of these areas and these big ones that they want to build are just massive. Just miles and miles worth of tech and concrete and steel and the rest of it. And again, if they can put it in space, and part of the reason they'd want to do that is for space, number one. And then number two, it solves a lot of the cooling issues. But what if they come up with a different idea? I mean, we're building these massive data centers. What if they come up with a different idea? Do you remember when the space race, when computers first came out, you're talking entire rooms to be filled with computers. What if somebody solves this issue? Now we have more tech in the palm of our hand than what it took to take astronauts to the moon. So it shrunk, and sometime, and probably not too far off, somebody who's highly incentivized to solve that size issue is going to come around, and they're going to make all of these things obsolete. The football fields and multiple football fields worth of these data centers. So these are all questions. These are all part of the equation that really ought to be discussed and thought through a little bit better. And that's why I just tend to believe that when they say, hey, let's take a pause, a step back, let's gather all of the information here, it's probably the best way to go. I'd like to have a little bit more information on the reason they've lifted this moratorium. I thought that was kind of the way this was headed. Maybe they've gotten to a place where they just, well, there's just nothing they can do any further on it. But again, this is just the latest out of Lowell Township. And again, it is it's not far from where I live. We're down there at Heidi's getting donuts, getting produce, flowers, and things of that nature. Quite a bit right at that corner where this thing's set to go in, you know, and probably not, I don't know how many miles that is away from me, but it's not far from me at all. 120 people there at that board of trustees meeting there. They had to move it into the High School Performance Arts Center. And that took place last night. Anyway, tackle that story and want to hear from you, too. You can join the program at any time. Use the iHeart TalkBack feature over on the iHeart Radio app if you haven't done it yet. It is right next to the play button. All you got to do is click that thing and rant, rave, comment, concern, complain, if any. We'd love to hear from you. Justin at JustinBarkley.com. And the old-fashioned way on the phone, 616-774-2420. That's the way to do it. All right, back after this. And again, like I said, it's a Tech Tuesday, so we'll dig in a little bit deeper on the tech side of this. Plus, AI being used inside campaigns. You're going to be aware of this, and you're going to want to be aware of what is coming in here next.

0: program at any time. Love to hear from you. And yes, in fact, it's interesting to me. The story continues to develop here on this data center. I ran through the story a little bit. Here's what we've got summarized for you. The township board voting 5-2 against, this is the paper that wrote this, against that 6-month moratorium, primarily because several trustees preferred forming a dedicated committee to study data centers, gather more information, and develop a tailored local ordinance or ordinances instead of pausing development. Trustee Carlton Blow, a no vote, or bluff, said he wanted to be able to talk to everybody at all times and wasn't personally for or against the data centers. He just supported a committee to create criteria for future decisions. Trustee Andy Vanderziel echoed this, calling for a slow, methodical process with many upcoming meetings and workshops. Only Clerk Monica Burt and Treasurer Rhonda Benedict voted yes. The board later approved infrastructure grant funding tied to the business park. So that is the, according to the paper, the latest on this. And again, look, here's the situation. I just think people ought to be able to have all the facts. They ought to have all the information. In fact, I don't have a lot of time here, but Steve Redman, our good friend, Ottawa County Patriots, got an event on these things coming up. I know folks may want to dig in and get a little bit more information. Good morning, Steve.
1: Hey, good morning, Justin. And remember, we're now the Western Michigan Patriots. We expanded a bit.
0: Yeah, the new and improved. I love it.
1: Anyway, the reason I called in, Justin, as you know, we're going to be on your show in a few weeks. We're going to be tackling this and other topics on the environment and energy coming up on Tuesday, June 16th in Zealand at the Howard Miller Community Center. And we'll have that up on our website. We'll be talking on your show. But it deals with this topic, the data centers, potential benefits, drawbacks, and issues of local control, and a number of other energy things, including coal-fired power plants and nuclear energy in Western Michigan, which are hot topics, as you well know, with the Campbell plant and the restart of the nuclear plant. And so we're going to cover all those topics. We have two great speakers. One you're familiar with, Steve Gorham. You've had him on your show before, and he's a great author and researcher. He's the director of the Climate Science Coalition of America. And a new speaker you haven't heard yet, Dave Stevenson from the Mackinac Center. He's the director of energy and environmental policy. And he previously served with President Trump on his EPA transition team. So just to put a plug in, we're going to be dealing with these topics in great depth in a few weeks.
0: All right,
1: we'll be on your show to promote it more.
0: What's the date again, Steve?
1: It's going to be Tuesday, June 16th.
0: There you have it. And we'll put the links up, too, on this Tuesday, June 16th. Put a pin in that on your calendar. Save the date, and we'll have more info online as well. And the website, do you have a new website, too?
1: You can get to it two ways, OttawaCountyPatriots.org or WesternMichiganPatriots.org. And for your listeners, some might be interested, we have a private luncheon, invitation only, to meet with the speakers about 3:30 in Holland prior to the big event in the evening. The evening event's free and open to the public.
0: Yep.
1: The luncheon is a private reception. But if people
0: Fantastic.
1: Are interested, you got my contact stuff. Just have somebody give me a call.
0: Got it. You got it, Steve. Thank you, my friend. Appreciate that. Out of time here. Got to get into the bottom of the hour news. We'll do just that, looking at the markets. We're down a bit. S&P 500 NASDAQ futures sliding as chip stocks continue to decline. The story out of CNBC. Whether it's up or down, the roller coaster ride can make you feel nauseous as you're watching the markets. Especially if you want to retire today or tomorrow, 10, 20 years down the road, it doesn't matter. Talon Wealth, those folks helping you get on track and do it so you can feel great about it. 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
4: Good morning. It's 9:30. We've got 65 at the Lighthouse in Grand Haven, 70 in Grand Rapids. I'm Dave Wheaton. This is Wood Radio News. The head of the World Health Organization says he's very worried about a new outbreak of the deadly Ebola virus. Fox's Jonathan Savage with the story.
5: So far, more than 500 people are thought infected in the Democratic Republic of Congo and Uganda. More than 130 are dead.
6: I'm deeply concerned about the scale and the speed of the epidemic.
5: Tedros Adhanom Ghebreyesus is the head of the World Health Organization.
6: This epidemic is caused by a species of Ebola virus for which there are no vaccines or therapeutics.
5: One American doctor is among those infected. The State Department is sending $13 million to combat the outbreak, telling Americans don't travel to the hotspot region.
4: The Lowell Township Board voted last night against extending the moratorium on data centers in the community. The vote at last night's Township Board meeting was 5-2 in favor of lifting that ban. Now, the action has calls from members in the area saying that recalls for board members are forthcoming. Microsoft has been wanting to build a data center at the Covenant Business Park on 237 acres of land at the Lowell exit just off of I-96, according to the folks from Live. Now, there have been large-scale data centers in Michigan for the last several years. A West Michigan ambulance company is breaking ground. Life EMS Ambulance will become the first in West Michigan to carry blood products in the field. The move will only be allowed in the Kalamazoo County area, and it'll allow them to do blood transfusions starting in mid-July. Now, the new program is in partnership with the Kalamazoo County Medical Control Authority, Beacon Healthcare, and Bronson Healthcare. This will allow paramedics to do transfusions at critical care scenes should there be a need. They will become only the fourth ambulance company in the state of Michigan authorized to do this. Wood Radio News Time is 9:32.
7: Today's going to be the last real warm one for a while. It's going to be windy and also humid with a chance of a shower or thunderstorm mainly this morning. High temperature 81. Turning cooler tonight with low temperature near 48. I'm Stern to Maine meteorologist Matt Kirkwood tracking West Michigan's weather.
4: 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I'm Dave Wheaton on West Michigan's news. 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

0: Tech Tuesday. Our good friend Trent Kennedy joins us on the program coming up in just moments. The Fort Belize store, Lake Michigan Drive in Standale, and more. Headlines you won't hear anywhere else. Here's another great example of that. The FBI, full breakdown. The FBI deployed 26 paid informants, according to the January 6th report now. Confidential informants deployed in D.C. on January 6th. Four entered the Capitol building during the events. 13 entered the restricted areas around the Capitol. Over a dozen FBI-linked informants were actively in the riot or restricted zones. CHS provided intelligence that January 6th was, quote, gonna get a little hairy. FBI HQ allegedly did nothing to prevent escalation, later claimed otherwise to Congress. Zero charges against any of those FBI informants, by the way, as the latest stories come out on this. And then another one just kind of like sort of behind the scenes sort of, I don't know, fell by the wayside. But again, is the find-out era approaching? I'd hope so.
1: Fox News alert. The Justice Department just released the bombshell report that we've been waiting for. What actually happened on January 6th? The FBI had 26 confidential human sources there that day. 26. A confidential human source is a guy the FBI pays to spy for them. Of the 26 confidential human sources who were in D.C. on Jan 6th, four entered the Capitol during the riot. An additional 13 entered the restricted area around the Capitol.
0: We'll dig into this during the after show a little bit more. They gave it the due diligence, the time it deserves, but I needed to get it. The fastest hour on radio as we fly by, I needed to get it on the air because I know you're not going to watch the nightly news and hear anything about that at all. We've got a couple other stories before we get out of here, too, about you won't hear anything. CNN finally had to admit it. You won't hear about this on the nightly news. So, surprised that they let them get away with this on CNN, of all places. Anyway, that and more coming up before we wrap up the fastest hour on radio of the day. But first,
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0: 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Always a pleasure, my friend. Thank you for joining us today. As like I said, big, big stories on a big day. We've got the data center issue, not just in Lowell, but throughout Michigan, that continues to be an issue. I want to walk through that. New campaigns, and some of them officially using it now, and then some third parties using AI ads and campaigns. We'll talk about that and the impact it could have here in this election and beyond. But Trent, welcome in. Appreciate you.
3: Good morning, Justin.
0: Yeah, this data center in Lowell is a big topic of the conversation. They had 100 people or more out there last night. And again, there was another one of these. It was kind of heated. You know, folks saying we're going to recall the board. And I can't blame them. I think people want to take a prudent sort of, a slow walk approach to all of this to make sure that they know exactly what they're getting into. Otherwise, how can they possibly make an educated decision on all of this? You've been following this, and it's not just Michigan, it's not just our own backyard here, but it's throughout the country that the push is on.
3: Yeah, Justin, this isn't a political issue. This isn't even an anti-data center in general issue, Justin, for many people, or it shouldn't be. This is common sense, Justin. When you have a project of this scale, you're talking a $1 billion project, and look at the amount of burden that falls on the local community. If this goes under, if it fails, if the AI bubble bursts or quantum computing takes over the need for AI data centers en masse in 5 years or 10 years, a $1 billion project, Justin, there's 100,000 to 250,000 yards of concrete estimated for a project of this scale. The removal cost of just the concrete alone, never mind the structure or pollution or anything else, if this would be dismantled, is anywhere from 50 to 100 million. Many of these projects, it's estimated that it takes 25 to 50% of the initial project build in order to clean up, dispose, and repurpose the site for something else. So just think about that, Justin. If the city of Lowell Township, you know, whatever you want to call this area, has a burden of $50 million or $100 million or $250 million to dispose of this data center, never mind the tax cuts and other incentives that they're losing on the front end of this, again, you don't have to be anti-data center or you don't have to be pro-data center. You need to look at the full circle. And these businesses, when they come in and they want to do these massive investments, they're doing this with a lot of investor funding. They're trying to use time as the essence to get a gain on the competition. And that whole life cycle, the long-term impact to the community is where the real concern is for this, Justin.
0: You know, you make a great point there, Trent, as you talk about cleaning all this up. And then this is one of the reasons why I said, hey, why not put these, and we've heard so many people make this point, why not put these data centers in places that are already urban or industrialized, like, you know, Detroit or Flint? You know, they've already got these buildings or these massive industrial areas. The concrete's already there, et cetera. A lot of the infrastructure's already there, too. And part of the reason we've heard is that the cost to do this on the front end, and what they're not mentioning is the front end is would be the remediation and the cleanup of everything that was there before. And what they sort of reveal in that process is exactly what you just said. What about the remediation and the cleanup, that process that takes place if, in fact, these data centers ever do leave? And there are a lot of other questions. Effects about what this will do to people's health, the noise, what it might do to wildlife, what it might do to your water. And then, you know, the big one, I think the probably the one that hits people at home the most is, what is it going to do to your electric bill? What is it going to do to rates that are already inflated through the roof and we don't want to pay anymore? I know I'm not alone on that. But these are questions that need to be answered. So I thought the moratorium was a good idea to slow things down, get the answers, and have the conversations that people really want to have on all of these issues. Because if people can be informed, then they can make the best decisions for their townships, for the families. That's the way to do it. Okay, speaking of informing people, Trent, this election year, right? I think 2026 is going to be massive, not just for the country. In fact, today, there are elections happening, primaries throughout the country. I think there's about five or six of them. A big one is the most money ever spent, I think, on a congressional race, primary or otherwise, with Thomas Massie in Kentucky and the Trump opponent. So it's no wonder we start to see technology take a big role. Recently, we've seen Spencer Pratt is running for mayor in L.A. People that have made these little AI projects, campaign ads for him. Now we're seeing AI projects being made, campaign ads here in Michigan. In fact, one just dropped Sunday night, I believe it was, against Democrat Detroit Mayor Duggan.
4: We've turned Detroit around. Just imagine what I'll do for the whole state as governor.
0: He's walking through the dilapidated city of Detroit with, you know, burned out houses and whatnot. By the way, this is not him. This is AI.
4: This place could use some Detroit magic.
0: He's in Frankenmuth and the sign crumbles. Everything is just completely transformed around him then, and the Bavarian Inn with the clock tower there.
4: Will needs the spirit of Detroit, too.
0: Those little men on the clock tower end up shooting each other.
4: Even the Grand Hotel here on Mackinac Island needs my touch. There we go. This is what Michigan looks like under my leadership.
0: It is incredible. And an ad that I think is kind of taking a lot of people by surprise. And none of it's real. It's all AI. But it does make a real point. And it helps illustrate a political message in a way that you and I and the average Joe can really take in. When we talked about AI in the first place, I think originally people were really concerned with the possibility of deep fakes. In other words, you know, what? How do we make sure that we're not looking at a video of a politician saying or doing something that they didn't do? How do you guard against that? Now, this is something we never expected, was AI that looked so good, it was funny, and maybe really made the message hit home. This is incredible, Trent.
3: Yeah, Justin, and we're going to see more of this because the average Joe, Justin, these are not just politicians with big budgets putting together these videos. As we're seeing on the news, there's average Joes that are making their own videos, political videos that are creative, they're witty, they're funny, they're accurate, they're honest, they're showing a truth that the other side wants to suppress. And they're releasing those and they're going viral, Justin. So yes, it is something where AI has opened up the opportunity for people who don't have those video editing tools or traditional skills to do things. And so in that sense, this creativity of human AI interaction, I think it's great. I think it's very effective. And I think you're right, Justin, the deep fakes are less of an issue in the moment. I think last minute, you know, day of election day, stuff like that, I think that's where the slimy deep fakes are more of a threat.
0: Look at this. This is one that an actual candidate, Senate Majority Leader, or Minority Leader Eric Nesbitt, has put out. He's running for governor. His team, campaign team, put out a video ad of Governor Whitmer and Faye Bay doing the $20 million match made in heaven here, as she took all that money from taxpayers and then probably funneled it back into some other campaigns, et cetera, from what we're understanding. Anyway, there's another one. He's put this one out today.
5: Wait, so the $20 million went to what? Community development or something. I asked AI to come up with the charity. Oh my gosh, you're literally a genius. What is that noise?
0: It's Eric Nesbitt in a tractor, because he's a farmer, right? Pulling up behind him.
5: Are they poor? I think it's a tractor. I thought we banned the non-electric ones. Something's not right. He's right on my bumper! Like, go around! We're in an EV! I literally cannot go over 70 or the battery will die! Ah, we need to tell John to put kill switches in the tractors next! This is crazy!
0: There's Eric Nesbitt pulling up on a tractor. Eventually, he pulls him over. The police get him, and they want to arrest him. And at the end, they even have Dana Nessel doing the disclaimer.
6: Michigan law requires me to tell you that this video was generated completely by artificial intelligence.
0: I mean, it's here we are. I mean, it's not even June yet. And we're starting to see these, and I think they're going to make a massive impact because they give people a chuckle and they help break through to get that message really in place. And Trent, like I said, this is a whole new world, altogether for folks. And I just don't know if they realize what's coming.
3: Justin, it's human nature, Justin. If we can communicate, if we can relate, if we can get those personal relationships, and politicians struggled with that in the past. So if this is a way that they can, with a funny video, show the difference between the guy that knows how to drive a tractor and work on a farm and a politician that can't handle driving a car, man, they probably just won the election.
0: All right. Last but not least, speaking of something that's maybe just it could be scary. In fact, it kind of does look a little scary, but it's more funny, I think, than anything else. On a lighter note, Japan now has robot wolves, and they're not as scary as you thought. That does look a little creepy, but they're not as scary as what you might think. These are made to do something unique: scare off another animal. What's going on here, Trent?
3: Yeah, so Japan, Justin, they have these bears that are roaming all over the place. They get friendly in the city areas. And U.S. has some problem with this in some of the city areas down south and east, when the bears kind of get used to hang around the cities. That can be really dangerous. So they got these little robo dogs that run around, and they make some noises, and they chase them off. And that kind of help keeps the bears at bay. But I'm just waiting, Justin, for the video where one of the bears says, enough with this little dog thing, and attacks it. I'm waiting for that one.
0: These stories and more we'll put up on the stack later. You can check them out. Of course, always a pleasure with our good friend Trent Kennedy, Affordable Eye Store, Lake Michigan Drive in Standale and Grand River Tech. You have questions, he can help you with your personal devices there at the eye store. And then Grand River Tech, you have questions about your business or your organization, church, school, whatever it might be. Trent, always willing to help. Always a pleasure, my friend. Thank you so much for being here with us and breaking through some of the biggest stories of the day.
3: Thanks, Justin. Have a great day.
0: You got it. You too. God bless. More on the way. We appreciate you being here with us as we tackle the stories that you won't hear anymore. The ones that matter most. Right here on West Michigan Live. Hey, man, we need you most. We need you now in the fight to be the best husbands, the best fathers, the best you were created to be each and on a daily basis in your calling. 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

0: CNN finally having to admit it. And,
1: boy, you don't wonder these days. What's going on?
2: Back. And this is sort of just going back through the archives to see how bad Bill Cassidy. He got 25% of the vote, okay? I went back and I looked at every single non-appointed senator. This, in my mind, was the worst primary showing ever, at least since the end of World War II. That is how badly Bill Cassidy did. He did worse than every.
0: What's interesting about this?
2: Single one getting 25% of the vote for a senator in a primary. It's literally unheard of, and that is because, of course, Donald Trump endorsed against this guy.
0: Look. It's a big story. CNN, like I said, had to even admit it. And it'll be interesting to see what happens today. But Cassidy, obviously not a fan of Trump, but they just had the 95% of GOP primary win record Trump has. He just forced Cassidy out into the worst primary for a sitting senator in 80 years. 80 years. Massive. Massive story there. And again, we'll continue to keep you updated with the latest on these and more as the primaries today. There's like I said, five or six of them out there that we should have some news on tomorrow with you on the latest. Speaking of news, if you haven't heard, I broke this news a while back. Our good friend, Pastor Joe Bevilacqua from New Chapel was on with us. And shared, I will be at New Chapel this Sunday, three services, 8:30, 10, and 11:30, talking about, obviously, America 250 on the Memorial Day weekend. We'll be talking about, it's just a message. I think it's

0: I'm Gene Skimmel, Wood Radio News. President Trump is holding off on strikes against Iran that were supposed to begin today, but U.S. forces remain ready to attack at a moment's notice. Fox's Alexandria Hoff has more from the White House.
1: The way he put it yesterday, he said that this military action was held off because serious negotiations are now taking place. But the president also acknowledged yesterday it's a familiar position to be in.
2: It's a very positive development, but we'll see whether or not it amounts to anything. We've had periods of time where we thought pretty much getting close to making a deal and didn't work out, but this is a little bit different.
0: More storms may hit the upper Midwest and across the plains today after more than two dozen tornadoes touched down over the past 2 days.
3: A lot of those tornadoes occurring over Kansas, and the hail reports very impressive from yesterday's storms. Well over 2.5 inches. In fact, we had a 3.5 inch hailstone in Palmer, Nebraska. Today, another day, the threat level slightly lower, but it is growing. It takes us from Texas all the way to the state of Maine.
0: That was Fox weather meteorologist Britta Merwin. Our top local story, the Lakewood Early Childhood Center in Woodland is closed today in northern Berry County. That's after high winds did major damage to the roof during the thunderstorms yesterday. It happened just before 3 p.m. No one was hurt. A student driver, Jameson Trumbull, telling Wood TV at the scene what he saw driving down the road.
4: Came into the rain, could barely see on the highway, and everyone was slowing down. It was crazy. Stuff flying off of semis.
0: It was the second time the center's roof has been damaged by storms since 2017. There is no word coming yet from the Michigan Attorney General's office whether it will file another challenge to the Trump administration's efforts to keep the J.H. Campbell power plant running in West Olive. On Monday, U.S. Secretary of Energy Chris Wright issued an order to keep the generating plant operating near Holland through August 16th. The Muskegon Heights City Council will consider a plan soon to sell the former Martin Luther King Jr. Elementary School to a nonprofit group that would convert it into housing. An area resident, Dwayne Jones, telling Wood TV's watched the vacant building deteriorate over the years.
5: It's kind of been like an eyesore in the community, and it's depressing riding past looking at it. Just, you know, my grandmother taught at this school for decades. She's raised generations in this school.
0: The proposed $50 million King Village project calls for redeveloping the property near East Hackley and Dyson Street into homes, townhomes, and commercial space. Sports, the Griffins visit the Chicago Wolves in Game 3 of the Central Division Finals tonight. That will be on Wood Radio.
6: Today's going to be the last real warm one for a while. It's going to be windy and also humid with a chance of a shower or thunderstorm mainly this morning. High temperature 81. Turning cooler tonight with low temperature near 48. I'm Storm Team 8 meteorologist Matt Kirkwood tracking West Michigan's weather.
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10: Hey, it's Blazer. 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Burger, dog, cold drink, somebody burning chicken and calling it grilled. Fantastic. That's not the issue. 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Awaken 180 changed that for me. I lost 40 pounds, and I didn't do it by becoming a monk or eating steamed punishment. punishment three times a day, and I definitely didn't do it by adding another medication. Awaken 180 gave me the full game plan. A coach

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2: Good morning. It's 11 o'clock, 76 degrees at the lakeshore, 76 cloudy and windy in Grand Rapids. I'm James Skimmel, Wood Radio News. President Trump has just spoken to reporters outside the White House. He was asked about negotiations to end the conflict in the Middle East, but had some harsh words about Iran.
3: The bully of the Middle East for 47 years. I mean, literally.

0: to sell the former Martin Luther King Jr. Elementary School to a nonprofit organization that would convert it into housing and commercial space. An area resident, Dwayne Jones, telling Wood TV he's watched that vacant building deteriorate since it closed more than a decade ago.
1: It's kind of been like an eyesore in the community, and it's depressing riding past looking at it. Just, you know, my grandmother taught at this school for decades. She's raised generations in this school.
0: The proposed $50 million King Village project calls for redeveloping the property near East Hackley Avenue and Dyson Street into townhomes, apartments, and commercial space. In sports, it's do or die for the Grand Rapids Griffins tonight. They have to win to keep their season alive. They trail the Wolves 2-0. It's at Chicago, the game on Wood Radio.
2: An isolated shower or thunderstorm possible this afternoon, but the severe threat is quite low for West Michigan. Instead, temperatures will tumble behind the cold front into the afternoon, into the 60s, and then eventually upper 40s.
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in, everybody, to the Tuesday edition of the Clay Travis and Buck Sexton Show. It is primary day. It is primary day, my friends. A lot to discuss there.

0: roof blew off in 2017. There's no word coming from Michigan Attorney General's office yet whether they will file another challenge to the Trump administration's efforts to keep the J.H. Campbell power plant running in West Olive. On Monday, U.S. Secretary of Energy Chris Wright issued an order to keep the generating plant operating near Holland through August 16th. The facility is owned by Consumers Energy, which has been trying to retire the facility as part of a long-term effort to phase out its coal plants. Wright has said the Campbell plant ensures the electric grid will be stable during peak energy usage in the summer. Wood Radio News time is 3:05.
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0: 76 degrees on the lake shore and in Grand Rapids. 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I'm Emma Olson on West Michigan's news, weather, and traffic station. 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
7: All right, thank you, Scott Shannon. Thanks to all of you for being with us. 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It's 800-941-SEAN if you want to join us. It is election day, believe it or not, primary election day around the country, and a lot of news happening in that area. We will talk to the opponent of Tom Massey, but you have voters in Alabama, Georgia, Idaho, Kentucky, Oregon, Pennsylvania. Linda, did you vote in Pennsylvania today?
8: I sure did.
7: Casting ballots in Democratic and Republican primaries for the House, the Senate, governor, as well as down ballot races. The nominating showdowns, you know, tee up the midterms. Republicans will be defending their slim majority and in the House, in the Senate. These elections are going to matter. The one thing I'm asking all of you is to please understand that this will be the most important midterm election in your lifetime. If Democrats get back power, listen to what they want to do, know what they want to do. It'll be endless impeachment, endless investigation, endless nonstop turmoil, obstruction. What is their agenda? The radical Green New Deal, radical transfer of wealth, socialism, This is a party led by the Squad and AOC.

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1: Good afternoon. It's 4:30, 78 degrees on the lakeshore and in Grand Rapids. I'm Emma Olson. This is Wood Radio News. Our top national story, President Trump is weighing in on a new move by the Justice Department. NBC's Gabe Gutierrez says it comes after Trump dropped several lawsuits against the federal government, including one against the IRS over a leak of his tax returns.
2: In exchange, the DOJ is setting up what it calls an anti-weaponization fund, using nearly $1.8 billion of taxpayer money to pay Trump allies who say they were unfairly prosecuted by the Biden administration.
1: That potentially includes those pardoned in connection with the January 6th Capitol riot. Trump says the fund would benefit those who were treated brutally by a system he describes as corrupt. Our top local story, law enforcement agencies across Michigan are participating in the nationwide Click It or Ticket campaign for the rest of this month. The effort is meant to remind drivers of the importance of using seatbelts headed into the Memorial Day and summer travel season. Troopers will be conducting additional patrols to look for drivers and passengers who are not buckled in. Tickets will be issued for those who do not buckle up. Wood Radio News time is 4:31.
3: 196 westbound Ottawa to Lane is slowing and 131 heavy north between 96 and West River. We have 96 on between Cascade and Fulton. Accidents, Ivan Rest at 68th, Ionia at Hall, and 28th at Ivan Rest being cleaned up as well. And on Clyde Park at 44th and 52nd and Eastern Avenue. Accidents here. We do have the slowdowns on 131 northbound 22 mile to Pearson. Left lane taken up. I'm Rick Schrempf with traffic.
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8: An isolated shower or thunderstorm remains possible this afternoon, but the greatest severe threat remains well off to our southeast. Temperatures in the 70s will tumble into the 60s and then eventually upper 40s overnight. It's cooler for the middle of the week with a high of 63 both Wednesday and Thursday. A bit warmer into Memorial Day weekend, temperatures making a return to the 70s. Rain chances emerge during that time frame as well, especially in the Saturday timeline. Tracking West Michigan's weather, I'm Storm Team 8 meteorologist Sarah Flynn.
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12: That's going to wrap things up for today. A great Hannity tonight, 9 Eastern on the Fox News Channel. We are watching primaries in multiple states tonight, 6 as a specific number. Bill Hemmer will be at the big board. We have Senator Ted Cruz, Jack Keane. On, it looks like, the last chance for Iran before the president acts. Charlie Hurt, Ari Fleischer, Brianna Lineman, 9 Eastern. Set your DVR. Hannity on Fox. We'll see you tonight. Back here tomorrow. Bill Belichick on the podcast. That's right. Hanging out with Sean Hannity. Hope you'll watch. See you tonight. Back here tomorrow. Thank you for making this show possible.

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9: Good evening. It's 6 o'clock. 78 degrees on the lakeshore and in Grand Rapids. I'm Emma Olson. This is Wood Radio News. Our top national story, it's primary day today in six states where voters are selecting nominees in the U.S. House, Senate, and governor races. NBC's Alice Barr reports the president is paying close attention.
10: A key test today for President Trump as he seeks to unseat congressional Republicans who've crossed him, with perhaps his biggest target, Kentucky Congressman Thomas Massie, on the ballot today in what is now the most expensive House primary in history.
9: Massie faces Trump-backed Ed Gullrein. Over the weekend, Louisiana Republican Senator Bill Cassidy, who'd been targeted by the president because he voted to convict Trump in his 2021 impeachment trial, lost his primary. Today in Georgia, five GOP candidates are battling to face Democratic Senator John Ossoff in November. Our top local story, the Gerald R. Ford International Airport is receiving federal funding for infrastructure improvements. As part of the FAA's 2026 Airport Terminal Program, the airport will receive $6 million. The funds will be used for reconstruction of the Terminal Concourse B, which includes family post-security holding rooms, restrooms, and more. Wood Radio News time is 6:01.
11: On 131 northbound between 36 and MLK, traffic is slowing. And on 131 north, 96 to West River, about a 5-minute drive. About a 7-minute trip on 96 west between 28th and Fulton. So plan on some slowdowns here. We have 131 northbound between 22 Mile and Pearson with the left lane taken up. Bridge improvements ongoing here. And US 31 Sternberg to Airline in Muskegon County, our left lane taken up. I'm Rick Schrempf with traffic.
12: From the Big B Coffee Traffic Center.
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9: Skies clearing as we go through the night and into Wednesday. Tonight, humidity drops, lows dip down to about 48. Wednesday, much cooler than what we experienced the last couple of days. Highs only near 63. We'll start the day with cloud cover, but especially as we get to the afternoon, we should see some sunshine. Sunshine for Thursday, highs near 63, back to 66 for Friday. Few shower chances Saturday. Sunday, better chance of sunshine. Tracking West Michigan's weather, I'm Storm Teammate Chief Meteorologist Ellen Baca.
15: 78 degrees on the lake shore and in Grand Rapids. 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The Muskegon Heights City Council will consider a plan soon to sell the former Martin Luther King Jr. Elementary School to a nonprofit organization that would convert it into housing. Area resident Dwayne Jones tells Wood TV he has watched the vacant building deteriorate since it closed 12 years ago.
16: It's kind of been like an eyesore in the community, and it's depressing riding past looking at it. Just, you know, my grandmother taught at this school for decades. She's raised generations in this school.
15: The proposed $50 million King Village project calls for redeveloping the property near East Hackley Avenue and Dyston Street into apartments, townhomes, and commercial space. The nonprofit group behind the plan is called Threads. A statewide venture capital fund is launching a series of podcasts called Capital for Change. Each month, the Community Transformation Fund will post monthly discussions to provide insight into Michigan's early-stage investment projects. 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She spoke about it today on West Michigan's Morning News.
17: The New Community Transformation Fund is a venture capital fund, so meaning it's risk capital, and it's meant to invest in entrepreneurs who can scale their businesses successfully and maybe have an exit and then start another business.
15: Close retired from the right place in 2021 after more than three decades as its president and CEO. 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
3: Good evening. It's 7 o'clock. I'm Emma Olson. This is Wood Radio News. Our top national story, President Trump says an attack on Iran would have been happening right now had he not put it on hold. He told reporters this morning that he was an hour away from making the decision when he got a call from Middle Eastern leaders saying they think a deal could be close.
4: The ships are all loaded, they're loaded to the brim, and we're all set to start.
3: Trump said the leaders asked for a couple of days to continue talks. Yesterday, Trump said, should negotiations fail, the U.S. stands ready to go forward with a full, large-scale assault of Iran on a moment's notice. Our top local story, Consumers Energy repair crews have restored electrical service to about 54,000 customers since severe thunderstorms rumbled through the state yesterday. But about 8,000 are still waiting for the lights to come back on. Consumers Energy spokesman Brian Wheeler tells us 200 crews were deployed to make repairs overnight.
5: It's going to continue through the day today. We're also mindful that more severe weather is on the way as well. So our job is to get the lights back on for everybody and then to be ready, of course, if we see that bad weather once again.
3: Peak winds were measured Monday afternoon at 75 miles per hour at the Gerald R. Ford International Airport. The Lakewood Early Childhood Center in Woodland was closed today in northern Berry County. That's where high winds did major damage to the roof during the thunderstorms yesterday. It happened just before 3 p.m. No one was hurt. The rest of the building was not damaged, but the damage to the roof is being inspected. A lot of debris was blown into the parking lot. Student driver Jameson Trumbull told Wood TV at the scene what he saw driving down the road.
6: Came into the rain, could barely see on the highway, and everyone was slowing down. It was crazy. Stuff flying off of some eyes.
3: It was the second time the center's roof has been damaged by storms. There's no word coming from Michigan Attorney General Office yet on whether they'll file another charge to the Trump administration's efforts to keep the J.H. Campbell power plant running in West Olive. On Monday, U.S. Secretary of Energy Chris Wright issued an order to keep the generating plant operating near Holland through August 16th. The facility is owned by Consumers Energy, which has been trying to retire the facility as part of a long-term effort to phase out its coal plants. Wright has said the Campbell plant ensures the electric grid will be stable during peak energy usage in the summer. Next year's storm teammate forecast.
7: Skies clearing as we go through the night and into Wednesday. Tonight, humidity drops, lows dip down to about 48. Wednesday, much cooler than what we experienced the last couple of days. Highs only near 63. We'll start the day with cloud cover, but especially as we get to the afternoon, we should see some sunshine. Sunshine for Thursday, highs near 63, back to 66 for Friday. Few shower chances Saturday. Sunday, better chance of sunshine. Tracking West Michigan's weather, I'm Storm Teammate Chief Meteorologist Ellen Baca.
3: 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I'm Emma Olson on West Michigan's news, weather, and traffic station. 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

0: Calder Cup has been awarded to just 87 teams in nearly 90 years.
1: Yo, look at this.
2: Here's Hogan picking up a loose puck. Angles right in front. Shot, score!
1: Jeff Hogan! And the Cupboards lead 4-2 with 2:28 to go.
2: Here's Tatar with an empty net ahead of him. Tomas Tatar.
3: There it is.
2: In front, Anderson. Tatar, yeah! Score! 48.5 to go. Look at the Cupboards bets across the way. We are Calder Cup champions.
0: Only 7 cities have lifted this trophy more than once.
2: There's Tiermina at the line. A shot. Deflected. The rebound. Oh, my.
4: Oh, my.
2: That is the save of the season by Jared Caro.
4: Oh,
2: my goodness. His play goes on. Street again walks in. Fakes the shot. Gave it to Laredo. Top of the right circle. Laredo into the slot. Feeds it down low. Tipped on the rebound. Score! Cross does it. 13.9 seconds to go!
0: The Grand Rapids Griffins have done it twice.
2: Just 4 years later, the Grand Rapids Griffins are winners of the 81st Calder Cup.
0: Will this team become the 88th? We find out next on Wood Radio.
2: Well, Patrick Williams, the outstanding beat writer in the American Hockey League, summed up the season, postseason so far, with his headline of Griffins in the thick of unpredictable AHL postseason. Well, of course, that stems from the fact that 3 of the 4 number one seeds in the American Hockey League during the regular season are gone. Providence, the number one team overall. Ontario, the top team in the Pacific Division. Laval, the top team in the North Division of the Eastern Conference, are all on the sidelines, disposed of. Early stages of the playoffs, and of course, tonight, here in Chicago, if the Griffins do not beat the Wolves, they will become the 4th number one seed to be pushed aside in attempts to win a Calder Cup title. Yeah, it stinks to have to open up the broadcast that way, but might as well throw it out there. That's what we're up against here tonight. The Griffins, and they must win. All the cliches will come out, backs to the wall. Must win. There is no tomorrow for Grand Rapids unless they win tonight. And if they can do that, then they'll force a game back here in Chicago on Thursday. Tonight, we are inside Allstate Arena, Chicago, Illinois, where the Griffins and the Wolves will play Game 3 of this best-of-5 Central Division Final Series, with the Wolves on top 2-0 by virtue of back-to-back wins inside Van Amblet Arena, 2-1 in Game 1, a game that certainly Chicago deserved to win. 4-3 in overtime for the Wolves and come-from-behind fashion on Saturday at the Van. That one the Griffins certainly felt, and most people that watched that game would agree, should have won and evened up the series.

0: situation here tonight, that is not a pleasant thought for a team that almost won the regular season title in the American Hockey League. It was a terrific year, but let's hope that the Griffins can keep it going here tonight against the Wolves. Hi, everybody. Bob Kaser coming your way from Allstate Arena. John Ilk will be on the controls, our engineer tonight at our Wood Radio Studios. Great, as always, to have you along. Looking forward to bringing you all the action here tonight as we present the Calder Cup playoffs on Wood Radio. We'll get right to it. Come back for some highlights of game number three. That was it. Or game two. That was a tough one, no doubt. But we'll relive it for you. Limited recap of that game. And then we'll turn the page and visit with Dan Watson on our coach's show. 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We're off and running with our pregame coverage and getting you ready for the Griffins and the Wolves tonight. 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
5: Here's something pretty disturbing I discovered while researching this podcast. This is what it actually says on the Los Angeles Police Department website. The site states that the Adult Missing Persons Unit investigates 3,200 cases a month. And 70% of those missing people are found or returned voluntarily within 2 or 3 days. It goes on to explain, and I quote here, "Since being a missing person is not a crime, police are given a very limited role while conducting these types of investigations." At the bottom of the webpage, it gets more disturbing. There's a section titled, "What if they never returned?" And here's the official police advice. In such situations, you may want to enlist the services of a private investigator to assist in your search. If you can't afford a PI, the police elaborate, quote, "Another option would be to contact the Salvation Army, which has a missing persons locator program." There is not a single sentence on the LAPD website that would lead a loved one of a missing person to have any faith that the police would properly investigate it. What the LAPD is basically saying is, if someone you love goes missing, don't overreact. They'll probably turn up, unless they don't, in which case you should get someone besides the police to look into it. All this is my way of saying, if the police took missing persons cases as seriously as they do, say, bank robberies, I wouldn't have had to do this podcast in the first place and end up chasing a violent criminal halfway around the country. I'm Neil Strauss, and you can hear the full story of To Live and Die in L.A.
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0: Well, quick summary of the Central Division best of five finals for you, the Griffins and Chicago Wolves. Chicago advancing to meet up with the regular season.

0: And, well, second best team in the regular season, Western Conference champion Griffins in this division final, as they took out Texas in a five-game series, took all five games to do it, but they won big in game five, 6-1 here at Allstate Arena. So Wolves advancing to meet up with the Griffins, who of course disposed of the Manitoba Moose in a best-of-five series, doing so in four games. Wolves came in, just played a terrific hockey game on Thursday at the Van to open up the series and beat the Griffins by a 2-1 score. They outshot Grand Rapids 32-24, and it was a game that certainly Chicago deserved to win, even though the Griffins had taken a 1-0 lead late in the second period. But the Wolves, before the end of the second, tied it, and then the eventual game winner at 6:48 of period number three, Josiah Slavin scoring the goal to give Chicago a 2-1 win and a 1-0 lead in the best-of-five series. They came back at it at the Van on Saturday, and the Griffins jumped all over the Wolves in the opening period. They got goals from Sheldon Dries and a power play at 2:42. Dries, his first of the playoffs, and we'll get into that. The big guns for this Griffins team just not scoring goals, but we were thinking, oh, that might be a sign of things to come. And then the Griffins would add to that lead at 4:08. Michael Brancek-Nygaard scoring his third of the postseason. Chicago cut the lead to 2-1 on a power play just past the halfway point of period one, but the Griffins on a power play of their own. Once again, second power play goal of the game comes off the stick of Edwards Trailmax. Looking for the give and go, but holding on to the puck, Stachowiak now to Sandin Pelech for Brancek-Nygaard. Save, rebound, score! Edwards Trailmax pops it into an empty cage, and the Griffins are 2-for-2 on the power play, and they're back up by two.
1: Well, that's a great job working it out. Tom Schein behind the net moved it out. The Griffins go from the near side of the ice, the right side across to the left. The big blast there, and then the rebound just kicked out to the side. Another power play goal. Big blast on the initial shot, and big Edwards Trailmax on the doorstep slips it home, and it's a 3-1 Grand Rapids lead.
0: Third of the postseason for the Latvian Trailmax. Michael Brancek-Nygaard capped off a three-point first period. Axel Sandin Pelech had a couple of assists. And the Griffins looked comfortable, up 3-1 at the end of one, but Chicago just hung around, played a pretty solid second period, and got within a goal again with 3:13 to go. Yvonne Ryabkin scoring it at the 16:47 mark of period number two. That made it 3-2. It stayed that way until 13:56. The Griffins in the third period, give them all the credit in the world. They continued to dominate the play. They were shutting Chicago right down. The Wolves were getting outshot at one point 12-1 in the third period until Cal Foote scores at 13:56 on one of the very few chances that Chicago had. Foote tucked it under the crossbar, his second of the playoffs, from Slavin and the goaltender Caden Primo. That tied the game at 3-3 and set the stage for overtime, and then the stunner at 5:14 of the extra period. Dylan James dropped it off at the line. It deflected away, though, and out to center ice past Sandin Pelech. He gives it to Lagesson, can't find it, finally does. Now feeds it up the boards, not out, they score! Unbelievable.
1: Yeah, he did a 360 and then maybe another 180 loop, couldn't find the puck in his feet, could Lagesson. It gets chipped back to the point, held in there, and Alexis Legault let the shot go, redirected, and jumped up high over Michael Postava, and crazy celebration for the Wolves, and the Griffins are now facing elimination with the next two on the road and needing three.
0: We talk about the stars aligning for Chicago, just a series of fortunate bounces for them as that pass winding up into the skates of William Lagesson. He just couldn't find it, finally came up with it, tried to feed it to the left wing boards for a teammate, but just a bit out of the reach of his partner on defense, and then to the right point where Charles Alexis Legault had stepped in and already had cut across that line and knocked it down and then fired it towards the goal, and Felix Unger saw him, was cruising through the goal mouth, put a stick down and tipped it perfectly into the upper right-hand corner. Really frustrating play for Grand Rapids, no doubt, and the Wolves winning it 4-3 in overtime to grab the 2-0 lead and a chance now back home here tonight to eliminate Grand Rapids from the postseason. The final shots on net in that game, 39-29 for the Griffins, including 13-3 in that third period. But despite that, the Wolves scored the only goal of the final 20, and then the overtime winner. Chicago was 1-for-3. Griffins have got to start scoring some goals 5-on-5. That's something. How the power play, which was a problem for Grand Rapids, primarily at home during the regular season. Well, they've been on fire at home this postseason. Griffins have scored 5 power play goals in their own building in just 2 games. So even strength goals, though, have become suddenly very hard to come by. And we talked about the big guns on this team. Not many goals. In fact, between Dominic Schein, John Leonard, Amadeus Lombardi, Sheldon Dries, and Wojtek Stachowiak, those 5 players have a combined 1 goal in 30 total games between the 5 of them. Now, again, not criticizing because they're playing good hockey, but they're guys that produce during the regular season and are a big part of the reason that Grand Rapids had the record they did, a record-setting mark during the regular season. Best record the Griffins have had in their 30-year history. Now, suddenly, the well has gone dry offensively for those 5 players and a handful of others as well. So certainly the Griffins are hoping to get some scoring out of the guys they leaned on heavily during the regular season. We'll take a break when we come back to chat with Dan Watson. We'll get into some of that with the head coach. As our coach's show brought to you by Centennial Securities comes your way next. From Chicago, this is Griffins Hockey in advance of the Calder Cup playoffs. Game 3 of the best of 5 Central Division Finals is straight ahead. First up, though, we'll chat with the head coach in just a moment.
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0: Now we're having some technical issues here with our playback on the Dan Watson interview, trying to get that situated here as we return you again to Chicago, where the Griffins and the Wolves will be venturing back out of the playing surface here momentarily. We hope to have at least part of the Dan Watson interview before the game starts here. If not, we'll certainly bring you that during intermission number 1 and bits and pieces of it during the rest of the broadcast tonight. But again, some great insights as always from Dan Watson. Such a joy to visit with him after games and then prior to each of our games with our Centennial Securities Coaches Show. And I get the chance to spend a lot of time with Dan and the coaching staff, and he's just done such a terrific job. And you know, we talked about this before, and I'll bring it up again. It's there's a lot on this team, a lot of people in the organization, and most notably you fans, that you know, the Griffins organization wants to win. These guys really want to win a title, even though we've got 2 of them. But hey, you can never be selfish enough, right? Let's go get a 3rd one. And with the team we had this regular season, a lot of optimism going into these playoffs. But I can tell you, Dan Watson is one of the very best people that I have met in this game, let alone just in the coaching ranks. He is a terrific person, and impossible, in fact, not to really root for him. 8th year as a head coach, 5 in Toledo, 3 with Grand Rapids. His teams have always made the playoffs. He went to the finals a couple of times with Toledo. Has not yet been there with Grand Rapids. If there was ever a season that he would have a chance to win a title and win that very first championship as a head coach, this would be the one. But right now, the Griffin backs are to the wall, no doubt. Down 2 games to none in this best.